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1: It is now 6 o'clock, the news on Radio 1. I am Wycliffe Sebunya. Now, two people are confirmed dead, while others sustained injuries after a group of youth belonging to one candidate attacked a polling stations and security officers on duty during local council 1 elections. Now, this happened at Kabizon, wearing a progressive school polling station in Jinja. The deceased have been identified as Fred Kalulu and Latibu Ikali. Here is Ruth Walusimbi.
2: Ikali sustained injuries during the fracas and was rushed to Jinja Regional Referral Hospital, where he was later pronounced dead. The contest was between the incumbent chairperson, Kakande Michael, who subscribes to the NRM, FDC's Nabikamba Muzamiro, an independent candidate, only identified as Medi by press time. Witnesses at the scene say that tensions went high after voters turned rowdy and refused to follow the queues. Yet voting was by lining up. Some residents accused police of involvement in partisan politics, causing the death of innocent persons. Out of anger, residents in Bwenge closed Jinja Kamuli Highway and put barricades along the way, which polarized traffic. Bwenge Town Council Chairperson Ismail Ozanya has condemned the excessive force used by security personnel, calling on relevant authorities to prevail over Bwenge police. Bwenge Town Council has become a hotspot with chaotic incidents during election period. By press time, police was yet to issue a statement about the incident. For Radio 1, I'm Ruth Walusimbi.
1: Now, in Mitiana, local council 1 elections for Tanda Nakanyenya village in Tamo division were postponed to today following unrest over alleged non-residents appearing on the voters' register. Mitiana Deputy RDC Prosi Mwanjuzi and DPC Tyson Rutambika halted the exercise after the incumbent John Mary Muganzi of the ruling NRM party accused his opponents Sam Nsubuga of the NUP of mobilizing non-residents to vote. In the meantime, I'll see elections in other parts of Mitiana district ended peacefully, although some candidates abandoned the voting lines after realizing they had little voter support. And generally, voting for LC1 elections successfully concluded in most parts of the country, despite isolated incidents of violence and disruptions in Makindye Sabagabo municipality in Mwakiso district and Ruaga division in Kampala, where winners for several LC positions were declared at various polling stations. The announcement of results in some areas delayed after chaos erupted and suspected gangs reportedly raided polling stations, disrupting the voting process. Security agencies responded to the incidents and arrested several suspects in connection with the violence. To sports, Uganda's two medal prospects, Nuhu Bate and Emily Nakalema, in the 65-kilogram boxing division, all lost to England fighters Patrice Mugalzai and Eve Elizabeth Bryson, respectively, in the quarterfinals. Now, Uganda remains with two boxers in the Commonwealth Games. Focus will be on Abdu Aziz Ringo, a grandson of Idi Amin, who will be in action today. Elsewhere, She Cranes lost to New Zealand 58-50. The basketball team left some breath of life after winning against Tonga to qualify for the semifinals, and they are just a win away from a medal. In athletics, 5 Ugandans could not make it either to the next round or to the medal bracket and might leave the games without a medal. Elsewhere, 13 people have died in an earthquake that struck southwest Japan, with the Prime Minister Sanae Takaishi saying that rescues are in a race against time. Rescue efforts are underway at a shopping mall in Kumamoto, where many people are trapped. Earlier, a Japanese official told news correspondents that multiple people are unaccounted for at the center and at the factory after a chimney collapsed. The earthquake, estimated at 6.8 magnitude by the U.S. Geological Survey, hit inland on Chisu Island. Coming up, a great morning.
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0: Luther Vandross, ladies and gentlemen. You know Headlines Wednesday, don't you? Welcome to the show at 11 minutes past 6 o'clock with John and Q. And we've got so many great songs and great memories coming your way, lifting up your spirits and kind of shifting into fast gear again. Feels a bit strange, and you're going to probably be bothered by your mental clock all week after that public holiday just right at the start of the week. The LC1 elections. Tell us, what happened? Did your candidate win? Did you line up behind the right person? Some of the choices this week have just left me shaking my head in disbelief and seeing some stories that are just incredible. But, so much, as I said. That one, Love the One You're With from Luther Vandross. It's just a cover of a song that was originally done in 1970 by Stephen Stills. There have been many covers of this. Aretha Franklin's got a cover of this as well. And I'm not surprised Luther did a cover, considering his relationship with Aretha over the years, and was probably inspired by that. But the original, if you're looking for the original, Stephen Stills. Didn't do very well on the charts, the original, but the other the covers actually did much better than the original. So, yeah, sometimes that's one of the weird things, the weird ways that life pans out. The Isley Brothers have a cover of this as well, so if you're looking for it online, you might be surprised at how many soul versions of this you can come across, going all philosophical on us. You know, if you can't love the one you, if you can't, what's that opening line again? Yeah, if you can't be with the one you love, love the one you're with. Well, tell you what, that probably goes for the LC ones as well. Hey, you paraphrase it the way you want, considering the results of the elections. Well, we've got the Whispers on the playlist as well this morning. New addition. So some serious soul to start you off this Wednesday. That feels like a brand new Monday all over again. We'll also do the wake-up calls if you have a birthday to celebrate. I'm still buzzing after the celebrations yesterday. Jin, top of the morning to you. Turbo charge the celebrations for sure. Jackie as well. Kaz, you're special. And everybody else who wished me a happy birthday, I just couldn't reply to everybody individually, but tons of you guys out there, much, much appreciated. So if you know somebody celebrating a birthday today, make them feel extra special and participate in the wake-up call. Send us a message, yeah? On 0703-090-090, okay? That's 0703-090-090. Our Facebook page is Radio at FM 90. You find it, you like it, you drop us a private message in our inbox, and we'll be sure to do those wake-up calls for you. All right? And you can also reach out to us through email, programming@radio1fm90.com. It's all good. Just make sure you've given us a person's name, their phone number, your name, okay? And the reason you're asking us to wake up this person, please don't attach a phone number, especially if you're using WhatsApp. Type it out, okay? Just copy and paste it, and we'll do the rest. It's sort of first come, first serve basis, of course. And the press review, NRM sweeps the LC1 elections. Polls were largely peaceful despite scattered irregularities, according to the police. But we'll get to the details of that and more. Some of the people celebrating their victories in Kampala Central Division yesterday. Among other stories, we'll get to the press review proper. Right after the wake-up calls, of course. But, the kids' corner. Guys, how did the children witness the elections yesterday? What did they make of it? What did they, not just the preceding events, but the aftermath of the elections, the victories, the losses, how did they handle them? Please indulge us. Or maybe they were just random things that the children came up with. Yeah, share. Let's have a laugh together, shall we? 0703-090-090. That's the number you send the kids' corner messages to. And we're waiting. We are waiting. Because you're kids. Send those through to us, yeah? Let's have a look at the weather now. And like I promised, 2 days of rain, they're here.
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0: Well, Kampala and Tebe, Mukono, Wakisa and surrounding areas, possible highest temperatures, 27 degrees Celsius, possible. Whether we actually get to witness that, we'll see, because the start-stop drizzles and overcast conditions are going to be dominating the day. So the sun's going to struggle. It's not just today, but tomorrow as well. So let's just say two rather overcast and wet days in the Central Lake Victoria Basin area, which are pretty welcome, if you ask me. It's been, washing away some of the dust and cleaning up the air. The air quality was beginning to come a little bit. So much appreciated from the big man upstairs, and long may the rains continue. I don't know how long it's going to be, but what I can tell you, it's going to be a tough one for the next month or so before the deluge of the El Nino rains come through proper. So it's tough call for those who are in crop husbandry, I tell you. Tricky, tricky times. Well, weather forecast on Radio and FM 90 returns in the next hour. 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
0: This song, ladies and gentlemen, released in January 1981 as a single off their 1980 album, Imagination, The Whispers. 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

0: The Great Morning Show on Radio 1FM 90 with John and Q at 22 minutes past 6 o'clock. Elections, elections, elections. Did you line up?
1: I'll tell you what, I didn't, but I can tell you I was pleasantly surprised to see just how much lining up there was.
0: Where? Here in the city center.
1: People
0: everywhere.
1: Came out and voted. They were like,
0: yeah, it was crazy.
1: This one is our election. Guys, we're actually engaged. I love it.
0: Yeah, the civic engagement was fantastic. The turnout.
1: I'm
0: almost inclined to say it was probably higher than the presidential elections.
1: It really looked that way. And I think because it was broken down into really small regions.
0: Yes.
1: It just looked that way.
0: That is impressive, that way.
1: Maybe I'm giving a little bit more credit than I should, but I think people are starting to understand when we say life starts at the basic unit.
0: Mm.
1: Yeah? The basic unit is not the presidency.
0: Mm-hmm.
1: No. It's the village. It's where you live every day. Once the decisions are done right at that point, everywhere else everything falls into place. And I'll tell you what, people took campaigns very seriously.
0: There were even lives lost in Jinja. There was violence. Yes, I know. And you're thinking, what are we missing here? Why?
1: And like you said the other day, you know it's serious when the kadodi gets pulled out.
0: Yes, exactly.
1: So they took it quite seriously this time. There were lines.
0: Yeah.
1: Unfortunately, I wasn't able to participate.
0: Mm.
1: Mostly because, selfish. But I usually have a list of to-dos that on me that sit on my head. So a day like yesterday.
0: You get the chance to get them off.
1: I just try to tick all these things off.
0: Yeah.
1: And I guess that's what happened. But
0: I couldn't because I moved from the previous village.
1: Oh, right.
0: And
1: here you don't know anybody.
0: I don't know anybody. It is a strange one.
1: So you didn't listen to manifestos?
0: No, I didn't. I probably would have voted for somebody else in my previous village.
1: But
0: and
1: you know
0: incidentally,
1: who won?
0: In my previous village, a person I would have voted for didn't win yesterday.
1: Oh, okay.
0: I'm still confused as to why he wasn't. Yes. I'm still confused as to why the village didn't vote him. This is a guy who has pretty much kept everything ticking over.

0: You cannot shout, we want change.
1: No. This guy wasn't. He wasn't incumbent, by the way. He wasn't.
0: Okay, so.
1: He wasn't. But you said, but it was the guy who kept doing, getting stuff done in the village, you know, getting the street lighting done, making sure the roads were tarmac, making sure everything was
0: done. So he was doing this without the
1: permission.
0: Yeah. And then he'll continue. Please. Don't rock the boat.
1: Albert is saying I did not vote because three of my friends offered themselves to be elected and the one that I was rooting for didn't win. So good on my side. It's
0: sad. But
1: Solomon said, Wanja, congratulations, won by the solitary vote.
0: LC.
1: Yes.
0: Oh, well done. Yeah. Well in. I really hope he's going to do well for these people. Yeah. Mm. I hope he'll do well for his people. Lawrence says ours was rigged badly.
1: What? The NRM
0: somebody
1: candidate.
0: Brought
1: five buses
0: of people. And apparently they were beating people who tried to line up behind the other candidate.
1: There was tear gas and everything. Where was that, Lawrence? Where was that? My goodness me.
0: Is there gold in that area?
1: Actually, even in my neck of the woods, not too far away, I could hear gunshots. And I was thinking, guys, come on. You know? I see some of the kids got a messages already coming through with off the election. So.
0: Yeah, and we'll be sharing those kids got messages a little bit later. I think yesterday was indicative for the most part. I don't know what happened in different parts. I don't know if there was cheating because I think on our village as well.
1: I thought the lining up was to stop cheating. But now there's a new type of cheating.
0: Auntie, lining up means there are no records.
1: Yes.
0: They cannot do recounting. For example, apparently there was a place somewhere in our general area where the lines showed that one person had actually done really well.
1: Mm-hmm.
0: But then in that process, they opted to use registration card, something like that. It was wild.
1: But I have to say that the chairman around here, I think deservedly won.
0: Really?
1: The guy is always called chairman. I always heard people call him chairman.
0: The guy who sweeps his head?
1: Yes. I thought he was chairman. He wasn't.
0: He was just running for it.
1: No, he was just the guy who kept things again ticking over. Yeah, like people just called him that. The actual chairman was some other guy. And he ran yesterday and nobody lined up behind him. Everybody lined up behind the guy. Everybody called chairman. And I thought, how deserving. It's fantastic. So it's a mixed bag of news.
0: We still have people, this morning crew, which sells human commodities.
1: Yes.
0: That old chairman should go.
1: The horizontal capitalist.
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1: Dan is saying he wanted to line up just here near Equity Bank where these Good Samaritans operate. The horizontal capitalist. Mm. But tell you what, the funny thing is, they say that profession is the oldest profession. You know, there was the second oldest profession is politics. So,
0: same.
1: WhatsApp group. 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Mm. Hey, ladies and gentlemen, new edition, Candy Girl.
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8: It's Radio 1 FM 90, John and Q, 23 minutes to 7 o'clock. Now, it's time for the wake-up calls. Now, I want you guys to be the judge, yeah? John has an alleged, use the word alleged as you see fit, alleged friend, who is a female friend, who has a birthday right after his. Can I tell them how important she is to you?
9: Hello?
10: All right.
8: Dead giveaway.
10: You're not funny.
9: I saw your message that I'm going to sleep. I said, what are you going to sleep when you wake up other
10: when
9: people?
10: I have a supervisor. Problem.
9: Are you serious?
10: Yeah.
9: Adult education, yeah.
10: Why are you embarrassing me on national radio?
8: I've never felt so much like a third wheel like right now. I swear. I said, you guys just dragged me in your love and just threw me in the middle like this. Was I supposed to be a part of this symposium?
10: Yeah. Hi, Q.
8: Hi, Winnie. How are you?
10: I'm good.
8: Well, you know why we called. So we get to it, yeah?
10: Singular.

0: so much. Thank you.
1: You know, of course, you can't survive.
0: You should tell me you are actually his next of kin.
1: Hey. That's what I was saying. Everything was so suspicious. So you're next of kin. In the phone book, your emergency contact. Your birthday is right after his. Why don't you people just tell us the truth?
0: What's true? Even Jackie what John knows.
1: Are you sure?
0: Yes.
1: And she has allowed this whole situation.
0: Properly. But I know my place.
1: Yeah, you know your place.
0: Yes.
1: When we are looking or when we are not looking?
2: Look at this one.
1: Winnie, if you...
2: This one likes... Q likes
1: if you
2: things.
1: If you come out at the funeral, Winnie, we shall cane you.
0: No. I said my own sons call him Uncle John and what.
1: They don't call him Daddy.
0: Really?
1: I'm just asking.
0: You're so chaotic.
2: Very chaotic.
1: Well, we wanted to celebrate you. It's very good what you do for John. Please continue. Keep him stable. Keep him stable, keep him balanced.
0: I try.
1: Please. Keep him sane. So we appreciate you.
2: Got it, Bambi.
0: Okay.
2: Cheers.
1: Why are you hurrying to switch her off before we can hear other things? Tell us other things. She's next of kin. What else is she?
2: You've said all the things.
1: Dunstan is telling me here the things that is telling me honestly. Mm-hmm. Saying when a person says I know my place, hey,
2: you guys like spoilers.
1: John, how many times have I called you?
2: There's a wake up call. The Dorothy is trying to wake up. My namesake.
1: Even Angela is seeing the suspicion. This is that devilish laugh. Very, very suspicious.
2: Whoever taught you that one?
1: I don't know. Just know. Favorite word of the year.
2: I'm telling you. You say it so well.
1: Louis, why would I be jealous? Louis is now starting to start something. You want to be starting Louis?
2: Louis knows Winnie. Mm-mm. Same neighborhood.
1: Louis is asking, Ati, I don't sound jealous. Why would I sound jealous?
2: Hello, Alice, how are you?
3: Fine, thank you. How are you?
2: Good, Alice. This is John.
1: Yes. And this is Q. And we're calling you from Radio 1.

0: Well, Alice, your big sister Dorothy put us up to this.
1: Yes.
2: Is it true that you're getting onto a brand new floor?
1: Yes.
0: Ah, congratulations.
2: Congratulations.
1: Thank you. And that's exciting.
2: You are?
0: Mm-hmm. And
2: fifth floor definitely must be a good look on you.
0: Mm-hmm.
2: Yeah. Dorothy says 50 years of you in this world means 50 years of laughter, wisdom, and love that I've gotten to borrow. You've been my built-in best friend and role model. May this decade bring you even more joy than the first five. I love you endlessly. Thank you for showing me how to live well and for the kindness and care. Cheers to you, darling. Happy 50th birthday.
1: Thank you.
0: All right. Aww. Fantastic.
2: Let's let you enjoy your day.
0: Mm-hmm. Can we squeeze in another way?
2: Interestingly, I actually half expected you to introduce yourself as her namesake.
0: Yes, I know. I almost did. It was touch and go. It was absolutely touch and go.
2: So you've successfully distracted us from asking true questions about Winnie.
0: The show goes on.
2: The show goes on. Okay. Hello.
0: But Winnie is my sister. Guys.
2: Ha! Enter sister Zoni. We're getting into the sister zone.

0: Victoria, exactly what you're saying is exactly what I'm saying. You cannot use a sugar cane as a walking stick.
1: You guys.
0: Because when the hunger hits.
1: You guys are spoiled things.
0: On a random rainy day.
1: Yes, it's thank the Lord.
0: After a small, by the way, let me tell you, after a small fight with Jackie Wajon.
1: Panda.
0: It will be raining outside.
1: Hello?
0: Hi. Are we talking to Ella?
2: Yes.
0: Oh, Ella, my name is Q.
1: And this is John.
0: And we're calling you from Radio 1 to say...

0: Happy birthday, Ella.
1: Thank you. Happy delighted birthday, John.
0: You're the best. You're the best.
2: Oh, how sweet. And it's true what they say. They say you're smart, kind, and so much fun. So never stop being amazing. Oh, aren't you a sweetheart?
0: Thank you so much, Ella.
2: Well, the love comes from Mom, Dad, Brianna, Brandon, and Tahan.
1: Thank you.
0: Cheers. You have a lovely one, eh? Tell you what, you send me some of your cake, I'll send you some of mine.
1: Okay.
0: All right. The wake-up calls on Radio 1FM90.
2: We didn't finish the cake yesterday.
0: There's still some there. Left in
2: you
0: the office.
2: Bring some.
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2: Yes. She has made my ovaries twerk.
0: Hey.
2: Sawa ya balongo.
0: Front page of the New Vision.
2: What a child. NRM sweeps LC1 elections. And in a way...
0: Water is wet.
2: But if I see this again. How will they not? Mm. On the front page, there's also a picture. You know there's always a picture on the
0: you
2: front page.
0: You have to see. You get it.
2: And they've properly reported themselves. Mm-hmm. There's a guy. Yeah. He's wearing a...
0: balaclava.
2: And you know it's sort of tilted to almost cover one eye, and then he's holding what looks like a baton with a rope wrapped around his hand. It's quite mafioso, if you ask me.
0: Enforcement.
2: And this is the guy who is celebrating one of the winners, and I'm like,
0: yeah, right.
2: Looks suspicious. Anywho.
0: Oh, you're so... That word. I'm almost tempted to start practicing it in private.
2: Maybe
0: until
2: you
0: I get it right.
2: Yeah,
0: it's
2: no, you
0: so
2: should.
0: Good. And Uganda declared Ebola free, according to the Ministry of Health. There, it was good. Uganda has officially declared the end of its 2026 Ebola outbreak, ending a public health emergency that began on the 15th. So, guys, as you can see, my bus has brought good things.
2: Uh-huh.
0: End of Ebola.
2: Mm.
0: The only problem is, guys at the Ministry of Health, I don't know who does your social media, but you do not say we're Ebola free by sharing a graphic of a guy in a hazmat suit. Ebola still in red, emphasized. That
2: marketing guys, communication.
0: Guys, and let the guys who are doing the things do their things. This is not your forte.
2: We don't have those guys, sir.
0: It looks like, honestly, looked like you were still announcing that Ebola is still here.
2: Auntie, that's the thing. Like we said, we need a marketing department for Uganda.
0: Anyways.
2: Keith is saying about your situation earlier. A lot of people are wondering, this sister in the Lord. It's your sister.
0: Hey, she's the one who checked that.
2: I'm the one who checks ears and legs. I am the only sister you have, sir. Outside of your biological. The 70 back 700 billion shillings Nakaseke coffee project.
0: Okay.
2: Meanwhile, the IGG orders an audit on Mpiji Expressway. Isn't that what we've been doing?
0: Yes. So now...
2: Oh, wait. Balaam was a whistleblower.
0: Mm.
2: Ah, okay.
0: Speaking of Balaam, there's a picture, there's a full page dedicated to him in the New Vision today.
2: Is there?
0: Barugahara. Orders probe into massacre project.
2: There's progress, sir.
0: Yes.
2: There's progress.
0: We'll get there. Yes. And in the same breath, he sorted out quite the kerfuffle between Namere, his deputy, and a lady called Nanyange, who claimed that She supplied coffee worth 156 million shillings during the campaigns, and she wasn't paid by Namere. So it was a whole bust up. And he was the mediator, and he sorted it out amicably. Good on him. He's, as somebody said, he's becoming the finish everything, so to speak. Yeah.
2: And interestingly, in that same whole conversation,
0: yeah,
2: I don't know if the kafafa was sorted, because based on my research online, and I stand to be corrected, didn't Namere just Jojuzi issue lawsuit against this madam?
0: No, there's a...
2: Handed her the lawsuit. Handed her the... What do they call it? The letter when they when they give you a letter.
0: She was served.
2: She was, yeah, served her.
0: Yeah, anyways, we'll see how that pans out. But also in the new vision today, Uganda Investment Authority appeals for adequate funding to secure its land. And the CEO, Mukiza, and his deputy, Martin Muhanju, were appearing before COSASA to answer those queries. Check it out in the new vision today. And also in the new vision,
2: farmers urged to embrace jackfruit as a commercial crop. Now they want to also remove jackfruit from us.
0: Listen. Do you know how much a jackfruit goes for outside countries?
2: Tell me.
0: £60.
2: A fene?
0: Fene.
2: This one of every day?
0: Yes, of every day.
2: But you know, let me tell you, we have slept on Uganda.
0: You see,
2: and this is why I keep saying...
0: It's a substitute for meat.
2: Oh, yes. I've seen for the vegan and vegetarian.
0: Yeah, among other things.
2: Yeah. I've actually tried it.
0: The seeds are completely different.
2: Cooking it into
0: thing.
2: Chicken. Into, like, not chicken, but you know what I mean.
0: Yeah, the seeds substitute. You throw away, those are a whole other thing. This is fed every day.
2: Every day.
0: My friends. Mm.
2: There are people who already saw this.
0: I saw a video
2: They've
0: of a guy.
2: They've seen the value of it. Yeah. I think people like Meg.
0: Mm. Yes.
2: Who've seen the value enough. Yeah.
0: I saw a guy importing Ugandan sugarcane to the UK, making tons to make sugarcane juice.
2: The thing is,
0: it's just incredible the things people are doing.
2: The biggest problem that I've had with Uganda is we do not make solutions for Uganda.
0: Yes.
2: We copy and paste what everybody else is doing. If we could just customize our solutions to fit Uganda, the kind of things we would be even angry. Just imagine, imagine if we traded in two things. One, chitafeli. Do you know what chitafeli does for the world? Do you know? Chitafeli and in... There are a lot of things we can trade in. Pineapple, you've heard of the good things about they say about Ugandan pineapple. Yeah. There's so many things that we could, as a country, focus on and say, okay, this is going to be our area of expertise.
0: And also, silverfish ban fueling drowning risk in Masaka. And we interviewed the Minister of State for Fisheries about this some time back. And I have to say, it's been a while since I interviewed somebody as competent in their field as he was. He really broke down the shenanigans going on in that industry pretty well. And the ministry said the suspension of silverfish transactions at Lake Victoria landing sites to eliminate illegal fishing methods has actually affected thousands of households that relied on silverfish. And frankly, this silverfish ban, it's just a fight between the Nile Patch guys and the silverfish guys. Yeah. That's it.
2: Yeah.
0: And the Nile Patch guys are winning because they have the bigger lobby. Why? Because they have the more valuable product for export. And silverfish, being the low-income thing, it's just been pushed aside.
2: Yeah.
0: That's the short and
2: It's big boys versus...
0: But yes, big boys versus the little small boys. Yes, that's it.
2: The big fish versus the little fish.
0: Yeah, well done.
2: Thank you, sir.
0: You're in class today.
2: Properly. Olara Otunu speaks out on UN Secretary General race.
0: Mm-hmm.
2: You see how may I pronounce your names correctly?
0: Mm-hmm.
2: You're fighting with Nabanja, whatever it is you say.
0: And the High Court in Sorati has freed two children who were initially charged alongside six adults in connection with the murder of a pupil. After they pleaded guilty to the offense, the children pinned their parents in that Sorati pupil murder case. Oh, no. It's a strange one. You've got to see it. Well.
2: Strange. Okay.
0: Also, in the New Vision today, guys, there's an opinion piece here. This is this Luseke is the one for Ajon. It is long. Why President Yoweri Museveni is a blessing to Uganda?
2: Bukede, Bukede, Bukede, Egamba, Kaluruka, LC, Kava, Deka, Kufa, Nakuona. 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
0: Oh, sorry.
2: Vionabi nevi afu de mkulonda. 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
0: Is it na mere or na mere?
2: Na mere. It's confusing, but I think it's na mere. Because I see a double E, right?
0: Yes.
2: Okay, na mere. Because when you say namere,
0: it sounds like food.
2: We start asking, yaria, obate yaria. So namere, obutamusasula za mwanyi. Meanwhile, omulero, mufaransa, gwela likiza abebulaya.
0: Aha.
2: Mubia, ebya, what do they call taxes in Uganda? Aha, mubiye misolo. 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Ne tuzza ku page yo.
0: Yes. What's
2: but you know, this week they've done you badly. But the week, but you cause it.
0: We shall survive.
2: Really.
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2: So we got one from Osbert who says, while watching the news last night, we watched one chairman elect, the former NBS presenter. Mm-hmm. I think that's Solomon, yeah? Yeah. Promising villagers that he's going to drill boreholes and put security lights on the roads. Then my peace event
12: what he
2: son.
12: Promised?
2: I think that's what they saw on TV. Huh?
12: Solo.
2: So the peace event son asked, how much do they pay LC1? So I told him, it's only 10K per month. He looked at me and then said, in a year, that's 120K. Where will he get the money to do these things? And why did they hire cars to campaign for that little money?
0: Solo, you have questions to answer.
2: Kumutwalo. Ugwa shillingsi.
0: Well, coming up in the next hour, weekly, we'll answer that during the news bulletin. We've got traffic, weather, issues, sports updates at halftime.
12: To give us a reaction.
0: Yes, we do, we do, we do.
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0: It is now 7 o'clock, the news on Radio 1. I am Wycliffe Sebunya. Traders welcome the Ministry of Health's declaration that Uganda is officially Ebola-free, expressing optimism that the development will boost trade and restore confidence among regional and international business partners. This after the ministry made the announcement yesterday following the Ebola. The Ministry of Health made the announcement yesterday after the last Ebola patient was discharged on June 22nd, with no new cases reported since. Speaking under the Kampala City Traders Association, the traders say the Ebola outbreak has led to discrimination and travel restrictions that have affected their businesses. Issa Sechitu is the chairperson of the Kampala City Traders Association.
14: It has been a very negative impact on the trade community. Flows of business from Congo and the nearing countries have been so massive of late. And when Ebola struck, all this stopped. The flow of the dollar, the flow of the goods to and fro from Congo and the other countries, the visa that have become so complicated in some countries, some even giving very severe requirements for you to get a visa, like China. Now we are only struggling to recover the status that was there before. Talk about the scrutiny that is being given to Ugandans has not been subjected to many other African countries.
0: Issa Sechitu, spokesperson of the Kampala City Traders Association. He also calls for proper coordination within government when it comes to handling outbreaks.
14: It is always advisable, and we would wish that the government be coordinated. When a catastrophe like Ebola happens, or any other disease, or any other challenge, very high-ranking officers and the officers of this nation needed to be honorable. There are always so many controversial statements that escalate situations unnecessarily. It's a health issue. Who talks about it? When? What to deny and what to confirm? So that we are all concerted as a nation.
0: The Electoral Commission says the local council won elections in the country were generally peaceful and successful, despite reports of violence in some parts of the country. The commission spokesperson, Julius Muchunguzi, tells Radio 1 that some irregularities that they experienced include gangs that caused violence and individuals who were not on the voters' register.
15: Most of the places across the 71,000 plus polling stations were peaceful, were in accordance with the electoral laws. They followed the guidance of the Electoral Commission, and the Commission would like to congratulate all those who participated peacefully in accordance with the laws in electing their LC1 chairpersons. And the Commission congratulates those who were successful, who are now newly elected LC1 chairpersons. But the Commission also congratulates and thanks those who participated as candidates, as agents, as voters. Security that ensured that generally there was a peaceful atmosphere, because participation is the hallmark of a democratic election. However, the Commission received reports from some parts of the country, especially in urban areas, where there was violence and chaotic scenes that arose out of a number of reasons that the Commission is still receiving.
0: Electoral Commission spokesperson Julius Muchunguzi. In the meantime, the local council won elections for Tanda Nakanyanya village in Tamu Division and Mitiana municipality were postponed to today following the arrest of alleged non-residents appearing on the voters' register. Mitiana Deputy RDC Prosi Mwanjuzi and DPC Tyson Rutambika halted the exercise after the incumbent John Mary Muganzi of the Willing NRM Party accused his opponent Samuel Nsubuga of NUP of mobilizing non-residents to vote. In the meantime, the LC1 elections in other parts of Mitiana District ended peacefully
16: although some candidates abandoned the voting lines after realizing they had little voter support. Uganda reaffirms its commitment to a stronger and more effective African Union during the 49th Executive Council meeting of the African Union. Representing the country, Acting Foreign Affairs Minister Haruna Kasolo says the country has backed the recruitment of 74 new positions to address staffing gaps across the African Union Commission organs and offices with the aim of improving the institution's effectiveness. Kasolo commits that Uganda will support an open, transparent, and rules-based global trading system with the World Trade Organization at its core, saying predictable international trade is vital for Africa's economic transformation and sustainable development. And on to sports. Uganda's two medal prospects, Nuhu Bate and Emily Nakalima, in 65-kilogram division of boxing, all lost to England fighters Patrice Mugalzai and Eve Elizabeth Bryson, respectively, in the quarterfinals. Now, Uganda remains with two boxers in the Commonwealth Games. Focus will be on Abdul Aziz Ringo, a grandson to Idi Amin, who is in action today. Elsewhere, Sheikh Rains lost to New Zealand 58-50. In the meantime, the basketball team left some breath of life after winning against Tonga to qualify for the semifinals, and they are just a win away from a medal. In athletics, five Ugandans could not make it either to the next round or to the medal bracket, and thus are out empty-handed from the Commonwealth Games. So far, Uganda has only one medal, won by Husna Kukundakwe. And elsewhere, 13 people have died in an earthquake that struck southwest Japan, according to the Prime Minister Sanae Takaishi, who adds that rescuers are in a race against time. Rescue efforts are underway at a shopping mall in Kumamoto, where many people are trapped. Earlier, a Japanese official said that multiple people are unaccounted for at the center and at a factory after a chimney collapsed. The earthquake, estimated at 6.8 magnitude by the Geological Survey, hit inland on Kushu Island. A great morning show with John and Q continues.
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0: Dear Hishi, I'm 50 now, and I decided to take stock of what my life has been. I'm divorced with three kids, two girls and one boy. The two elder kids are in university, and the little one is in A-level. The divorce was finalized 2 years ago, but we had just been living as housemates for the last five. Intimacy was all gone, all but gone. We seemed to just drift apart, and with insecurity on his part and infidelity, I tuned out and focused on my career. I'm writing because I've come to the conclusion that my significant flaw was not keeping the flame of our marriage alive. Things were not boiling uncovered in the bedroom, and somehow we both did nothing to rekindle it. I was a Mary Magdalene when I should have been a Jezebel. I've come to the realization. Now you are very happy about that, Jezebel. I've come to the realization that it seems the only thing that keeps men interested is being a Jezebel during lingerie. I wish someone had taught me this. Unfortunately, our culture and conservative Christian homes did not create an environment for me to learn these hard truths, and I found out too late. I feel like it's something every woman going into the institution needs to be taught by someone. I mean, what else would explain the way the side chicks who end up with these husband of ours invest in the uniform for the Jezebels? I'm talking long talons, hair, eyelashes, the tight-fitting clothes, if not to capture their gaze and their hearts. I made sure I dressed decently, unprovocative, like a married woman should be, as I was told. Unfortunately, no one told me when the decent clothes come off. So should the personality, and all of this is a lesson I learned too late. As someone said, life begins at 50, and so I'm considering rebranding to Mary Magdalene outside and Jezebel during lingerie for the future. Have I reached a wrong conclusion or a right conclusion too late? Please advise. Call us on 0414-348-111. 0707-90-90-97 or 0774-076-394. Or you can WhatsApp us on 0703-090-090.
1: Yeah, we're still trying to figure out some technical challenges of getting it on our WhatsApp as it is.
0: But we're working around the clock.
1: Yeah. But Alex is saying, why does Q read Jezebel and lingerie with excitement?
2: Because she's the Jezebel.
1: We don't need any other advice. Q can sort this one out. That's what Alex believes.
2: John, see how she's looking at me. Enjoy Jezebel.
0: Like, let me tell you guys. I don't like how you salawad on me. You guys have painted a very bad picture.
1: There's a picture of Jezebel I have in my mind's eye from a Bible storybook. Hello?
3: Jesus. Good morning, John.
1: Good morning. How are you?
3: I'm okay. Emmanuel here.
1: Yes, Emmanuel.
3: I remember, I think it was in 2024, I called in one morning and I gave a piece of advice to our sisters. Stop putting on those nets on the head. Stop putting on our t-shirts. Stop moving around the home without the bras in the morning. I mean, by the time I came, I'll give an example. By the time I came to like you, you were pestering your mouth, your lips with the red, glossy lipstick, you're doing everything that was eye-catching. The moment you got into my home, you became a Mary Magdalene. I'm so happy. A year or so after, a lady writes in and tells us exactly what she wants, and what I've described is what she's describing. And I kept telling her, I don't know whether Johnny remembers that morning when I called in and told the lady, stop putting on our t-shirts and those ugly nets and those funny skirts at home. You remember? I think it was a year or so ago. I know the moral is starting to come out here saying that doesn't keep him. If I don't know whether you're realizing this sound, John, right now. There's a new trend that has come up. Many of the ladies that are above 30 or 35, I've started looking so good that you can mistake and have for being a 25-year-old. They're certainly they are looking so nice these days. Yes, you move around and you're like, my. is sick, is 22. Please look good and try to be adventurous. Ladies out there, be adventurous. The men out here in this Banana Republic love adventurous women. We want you. There's a famous YouTuber in this town who keeps telling the ladies out there, look good for your man. Try to be adventurous. I watched an interview recently, about 3 days ago, by our famous Bad Black. She went through a procedure a couple of days ago, and somebody was interviewing her, asking her, why did you do that? She said, I'm doing this for slim daddy, because the 20 or so something chicks out there are looking this good. I don't want my slim daddy to look sideways. Back to the issue, madam. You're not mistaken. Look good, be adventurous. Start putting on things. Those are the things we like. People are going to call me up lying to you that we don't like them. Who won't be even, especially these people that go to church, the men that pretend that they are as holy as Jesus. You turn around and you see they are looking at you. John, you remember the late Mozart? The sheikh?
1: Yes, I remember.
3: He told the women that stop putting on these sharias even in the bedroom. If for your man, put on those small things. I remember very well that interview she was giving. You told me, had your kids. Stop putting on those Masaya things. Is there? Jonah, do you realize the new hijabs that are being put on by these Muslim chicks these days, and especially on Friday? You look at this Muslim chick, you're like, oh my God, this chick is endowed. Eh? There's a new trend of those hijabs that has come up. Eh? They put it on and it just brings out, you think these Muhammad daughters. Jesus Christ. You should also be adventurous. There are those nice messages that are, okay? Let's see if they sex them or won't be into something. Mamas from the village, the Mutukoya.
1: It's Muhammad's daughters and Jesus Christ in the next sentence that got me.
0: Just know.
1: As we say, you dress for Allah and for Abdallah. So you find a perfect balance, so to speak. It is a touchy topic, and
0: it really is a touchy topic because it brings out the two conversations. The one that, how important is the, what's more important, the physical or the emotional aspects of marriage? It brings out both of those situations.
1: And it also shows you that there's no such thing as having one personality. And I always say this, but every time you meet somebody, and that's, you know, people might say Q is chaotic, and for sure, when she's on air, she's chaotic. But you might walk into a room and leave that room and say, she's the most introverted person you know. That's the cue you met. Then somebody else will meet her and say, she's something else.
0: Hmm. And so that's case by case?
1: Yes, it's a fact of life that you can be different people to different people.
0: Different people, yes.
1: And
0: this is, I think, what I was saying the
1: exactly.
0: other day. That nobody is bad.
1: Yes.
0: Nobody is innately anything. They're just that to you.
1: To you. And in that sense, I think that lesson that she said she learned, it's understanding that how people perceive you in public does not necessarily mean that that's how that interaction should be in private with, you know,
0: your special
1: person. It could
0: be a completely different
1: person.
0: It could be a whole other, like...
1: Absolutely.
0: A multiple... dissociative identity disorder,
1: exactly.
0: Type situation.
1: I have a friend. I went to school with him. He's a funny guy. We called him Stam because of the footballer, the defender, because he was very robust on the field, had the biggest calves I'd seen on a human being. This guy was an absolute teddy bear off the football field.
0: Yeah.
1: So like, he couldn't hurt a fly. Mm. Somebody had the audacity to steal his shoes off his feet while he was sleeping. And he was not a small guy, but somebody had the audacity because that's how docile he was off the field.
0: Yeah.
1: But whenever he stepped on the field, it was a red card.

0: That.
1: But you said Q is good. It's okay. It's okay. Let's take your calls, but also get into your messages, into what you think. And I'll tell you what, in this, also share with us, what are some of those things that especially women do after marriage that men, that just switch men off? For example, I have a few friends who complained about, you know how when a woman gives birth, she's extremely overwhelmed, rightly so. She's really, really overwhelmed. But in her being overwhelmed, there's something that seeps through in more ways than one.
0: Mm-hmm.
1: One of those things is that baby milk smell type thing.
0: Yes.
1: Where it's a mix of
0: diaper,
1: milk, baby food, and exhaustion all together.
0: Mm.
1: And I've had so many friends who've come out and said, no, that's a complete turn off. And as much as I appreciate you for giving life to my child, for being this, the mother, and being all of these wonderful things, I need you to do something about that. I need you to do. So if there's anything specific that you feel you want to use this opportunity to tell us about, things that you feel wives especially do that push you as a husband away, please share those with us. Andrew said Christianity stops in the sitting room. In the bedroom, it's business unusual.
0: Hello?
2: Good morning, Jen and Jim.
0: Good morning, how are you?
2: I want to thank God. This is Eddie.
0: Yes, Eddie.
2: That it has come from the other gender.
0: Mm.
2: If it was a man writing,
0: hey.
2: By now Joy would be calling, telling us how we have studies, how. So. It comes back to one thing. Well, as I'm interested in the spiritual and moral part of you, the physical part of you makes the spiritual and the moral part of you attractive. You cannot tell me that because you're a Christian woman, you go to church in a long dress on a Sunday, and from Monday to Friday, even in the evening when we are in our house, and even when the kids are not around, you want to remain in that wrong dress. Women should know that before food is served, appetite should have been created. And men's appetite is not like women's appetite. A woman is the one who creates the man's appetite. So that by the time the injuries comes in, the man has already seen enough. And yesterday, thank God it's coming up today, I was advising a friend of mine whose husband was trying to act funny. I told her, when he comes home, lock the house, throw away the kids, and move around when every part of Adam is outside there. The man will settle down. As we talk, they are laughing, they are being okay. So, when a man is at home, please, don't put on mother's union. Don't put on these things that makes you look like as if you're from the garden. Put on something that will appetize a man. Put on something that a man will look at and say, okay, this is what is meant for me. I thank you.
1: Hey! He has evidence to his...
0: to his tutelary.
1: To his tutelary. Ah, well done, well done. Saving marriages one at a time.
0: Absolutely. Arnold says you've taken the right decision. That's a hard truth some people don't want to accept. Mm-hmm. And also, Jude says, Emmanuel, wah! Even if you're Jezebel and Jezebel's mother all in one, you can still go if they want to. Don't exhaust us. Also, you men, you should up your game. Now you've attacked America. Says no pot bellies and bald heads. For us, we are now dealing with Ben 10, who see us as a mummy, and we are very adventurous with them.
1: Mummy Jean.
0: Yes, says, man wants this, man wants that. How about woman?
1: Jean and Yeze.
0: And let me channel my inner Mutima Clad Mutujeka Kajanj.
1: John, you're learning all the wrong things.
0: Hello, quick one. Oh, okay, actually. So, Immaculate says, I don't know how you will handle the Jezebel character. Remain yourself. I'm sure in those 5 years, you're

0: already have co-wives, maintain your dignity. And also, Albert says, Dickens, over to you. Not forgetting Q Tellers. Says, I'm listening. Let me tell my boss I'll be late.
1: Are you writing notes? Are you taking notes? Kim says, just imagining Q in her Jezebel mode. I don't have a Jezebel mode. These bad-mannered people. Okay, something very interesting. So with this one, we hope she does us justice since she already told us that Muko's machine is... We are family radio.
0: We are family radio. Okay.
1: Says, anyways, I like the fact that she has done self-assessment on herself. But don't blame everything on yourself, because life is full of contradictions. First, heal and give yourself time, because trying to compete with those girls of today will lead you down a very ugly path.
0: Maybe we should have played.
1: I agree.
0: Mary Mary's Shackles. If you know, you know.
1: If you know, you know. Louis says, many years ago, a friend told me the problem with Christian girls or even boys is that they play holy everywhere, but there's a time for everything. Yes, in public, be decent, but in private, between you and I, become agent provocateur in the field of provoking the loins.
0: Throw the shackles off.
1: Throw the shackles off. Someone here is telling us exactly the things they don't like. The diras in their house. Very annoying. Men fall in love with what they see. Look good and keep your lane. Don't assume the position of your mothers of wearing recklessly and being law enforcement. In that note, awowe nyini kansuleo the MTN marathon t-shirt. Please... let it rest until MTN marathon. Hey, the cancer run shot. Release us, please. Release us.
0: Nelly says, we thank Emma for his advice, but here's a disclaimer to all the ladies. Looking good for a man has got no guarantee that he will not cheat. Look good because it's something you enjoy doing for you. If a whole Jay-Z can still cheat on Beyonce, who has paid staff to ensure she's looking hot every time.
1: Imagine.
0: Then who are you?
1: Who are you?
0: This man, fear them.
1: The problem, the name Nelly is unisex.
0: Yeah.
1: We want to know.
0: But I think she's female, this one. Edmund says, this lady has smelt the coffee a bit too late for her marriage. But it's never too late for her and her next phase in life. And yeah, that's basically what she was saying. He says her next relationship should be more engaging indeed. Now that she knows, she's able to keep the merry vibes at the door and keep the flame alive.
1: Agreed, agreed, agreed.
0: Fred says,
1: I don't think your conclusion is wrong, only that you've given intimacy too much responsibility for what happened. A lasting marriage needs both friendship and passion. Both friendship and passion. Where was I? But your former husband's insecurity and infidelity were his choices. Repairing the marriage was his job as much as it was yours. Maybe the lesson isn't only to become a Jezebel, but to be confident, loving, and uninhibited with the right partner. At 50, close to my own age, you don't need to become someone else. Just a freer version of yourself with your new partner. Wishing you the best. Wise words. Chairman says, you remind me of a friend, Mary Magdalena, who puts on a long night dress, a long gown, and a very huge hair cap, and very long stockings while going to bed.
0: That is very specific.
1: Even me, I'm not a man, but even me, I've said, Masai says, go ahead, auntie. It's good you've realized old cats do take milk. Now drop off that... That yellow t-shirt. I've told you. Indian marathon has ruined marriages. You've improved livelihood in the world, but you killed marriages. That t-shirt.
0: Albert says, I feel sorry for that lady. It's a pity that ladies have to go through all these things. I think she can try what she's decided. But I believe a man who loves entirely will not lose love for you just because you... whatever you're dressing up in. I mean, while I agree with our that our ladies have got to look beautiful, it shouldn't be the reason we divorce them or treat them badly. Surely. What I want is a woman who treats me nice, loves me, and yes, is elegant and decent, not necessarily sexy. I don't want to marry a model. I want a wife. No, How about, I think the thing is, it's almost, there's that song, A Lady in the Street and a Freak in the...
1: And a Freak in the Sheet. That
0: yes,
1: one, eh?
0: Yes.
1: I think...
0: That's basically the crux of the matter.
1: Yeah. You think there should be a time for everything.
0: Yes.
1: And time and place, basically. Mm-hmm. That she shouldn't carry that Jezebel into the street.
0: Yes.
1: Here's the thing, though. I think everybody is attracted to something different.
0: Mm-hmm.
1: I know people who are attracted to modesty.
0: Mm-hmm.
1: They like the thought of imagining what's behind those sheets. So I know there are people who are attracted to modesty. And I know there are people. So one, it's
0: and even there are some who want modesty in the sheets.
1: Yeah.
0: Like our guy. You remember the guy who sent in a message and said, Madame had done something different, yeah. And he was like, hey, what's going on here?
1: Yeah. You see what I mean? And let me tell you the truth. The truth is, especially for us women, after a certain point in your life or a certain age, certain things don't fit as well as they should. You know what I mean? Mm-hmm. For example, I know women who've had children and not bounced back like that.
0: Mm.
1: So she probably won't walk around the house nagalari, completely, you know, naked or whatever. But there are ways that you can find that could make you look attractive.
0: Mm.
1: You get what I mean?
0: Mm-hmm.
1: For example, somebody here dissed the diras.
0: Mm.
1: But have you heard that of those, you've seen those tarab women?
0: Yeah.
1: You've seen them in the dira. When they start shaking. Ayo. So it's there's no such thing as one size fits all. You know, there's a woman who tells the husband, I put on the dira, but under the dira, nothing. And that's exciting for him. So there is no one size fits all. I will say, however, this is my version of one size fits all. What I do know is femininity.
0: Mm.
1: And I think this dictates quite a bit. Mm-hmm. What is femininity? One, when you as a woman work on your feminine confidence. When I say feminine confidence, I'm not talking about confidence in I have money. Mm. Me and him, we can. Mm. Eh? We can want rock. To bamba.
0: Hey.
1: No, that's not what I mean.
0: You're not a big boy.
1: Don't be a big boy. Mm. Because you see, then you're fighting in the masculine.
0: Mm.
1: You know, there are ways to be feminine in yourself.
0: Mm-hmm.
1: Where's that flower in your hair?
0: Mm.
1: When he looks at you, does he think, oh, my delicate flower? Or does he think, here we go again, let me get the boxing gloves?
0: Mm, yeah.
1: You know what I mean?
0: Yeah.
1: There's also aspects of self-confidence as a woman. Build yourself to a point where you can sit, look yourself in the mirror and say, I would. You know what I mean? Like, try and work on yourself and make yourself attractive. Beyond just physical attraction. Attractive in the way you carry yourself. How do you talk? When he comes home, do you say, hey, welcome back. What did we call him? Sergeant.
0: Mm.
1: Ah, welcome back, Sergeant. Goya katunda. Or are we just everything fighting? And it's two guys in the house.
0: Mm, yeah.
1: So it's not one size fits all. You can look good, my friend. You can have your nails from here up to Timbuktu.
0: Mm-hmm.
1: But, you know, I know women who have those nails. They're not very long. But you know what she uses them for? Just scratch his head like a cat. Like that. Just massage his scalp.
0: Actually, the funny thing
1: when
0: is...
1: When he's sitting
0: the funny thing is I actually just edited that because the story was too long. But that was the exact use of the talons.
1: Yes. What are you using the talons
0: just
1: for?
0: The talons.
1: It's not talons.
0: Scratching the scalp.
1: Or typing. No. He's scratching his scalp when he gets home. And let me tell you.
0: You see where the talons are winning.
1: The talons are winning. The confidence, listen to me, is not about doing the things that every other woman is doing. It's not about that. It's about understand your man. What does your man want? Does he want to lay on your laps at the end of a long day and feel perfectly at home? Now we go to the Jezebel part. Do you initiate sometimes? Because sometimes I've heard that there are people who like that. So it's not just about walking. Do you initiate sometimes? Are you switching things up? Because let me tell you, being with a person for 20 years is a long time. You must switch things up. Not every day, missionary. Things I can't say on air.
0: You can't, yeah.
1: Not every day. Yeah. Same room, same bed, same styles. Chusa chusa ko. Sometimes in the car. We chase people out of the parking lot.
0: Yeah.
1: Sometimes in the parking lot. Sometimes in the on the construction site. Very difficult conversation.
0: Very.
1: But switch things up. Let there be an element of surprise. Let a person sit there and constantly wonder and say, hey.
0: Somebody says we need to label this data and, on Africa for the podcast here. Okay, noted.
1: Switch things up a little bit. Let the person constantly be curious, saying, what's happening today? Am I safe? If they have their own office, drop by.
0: Attack.
1: Unannounced when you're sure they're going to be there. Befriend those secretaries to tell you, I know he's around today. Come to the office and say, now this, now either we go or we go. Hey there.
0: What's that Teddy Pendergrass song? Lock the door.
1: Throw away the keys. Like just shock your person sometimes. It's so boring sometimes.
0: Now, Kia said, what if the man is Saint Joseph?
1: Especially, let me tell you about those Saint Josephs. Do you remember the other day? Let me even bring it back. Do you remember the other day when a video leaked with a whole Al-Hajji, when he was saying all sorts of weird things on a phone call? Those Saint Josephs. When they go to those, hostels? They're washing underwear and cooking what? What's it called?
0: Noodles.
1: Cooking noodles. Eating noodles there. Those St. Joseph's are the ones you have to scandalize the person. Scandalize.
0: On that note, ladies and gentlemen.
1: Scandalize. No, but you see, here's the thing. Livia points out something very serious. She says, it seems like too much work. And I'll tell you why it seems like too much work. We've created the perception in our minds, Livia, that we do this for them. But do you know how you're going to glow when even you reach the promised land? You know what I mean when I say guys, you are
0: cool. Canaan.
1: When you reach Canaan, when you see the promised land, even you enjoy it. It's not about him only. Even you enjoy, and I'll tell you what. Interestingly, Livia, there are so many people. I'm trying for family radio. Do you know the kind of ego boost that Nyene Maka feels when he says, I am Gumete. I can take her to Canaan. Do you know the ego boost that comes from that? It's not just about them. Even you, you'll glow. Family radio.
0: On that note,
1: you've caused me problems, I swear.
0: We're close, Ishi. But thank you very much for your contributions to the show today. If you'd like to listen into a recording of this, find it on our podcast platform, AfriPods, and it's going to be called Data. But if you got some issues to try to deal with, send us a message of WhatsApp on 0703-090-090. Okay? That's 0703-090-090. You can also reach out to us on Facebook. 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
0: Kampala and Tebe, Mukono, Wakisa and surrounding areas, highest temperatures expected to get to about 27 degrees Celsius, possible highest temperatures. Frankly speaking, the overcast conditions you're experiencing now and intermittent rainfall, yeah, that's going to be the name of the game for about 2 days. 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
0: Well, our traffic team, Alan and Augustus, with the traffic updates now. And you guys out there on the street, it's Wednesday, the day after LC elections. Traffic should be manageable.
1: Surely.
0: And I'm sure people are thanking, they've gone to give thanks for winning their elections. If you know, you know.
1: You've come for NRM.
0: Alan.
5: The section Kawanda Kaguma this morning on the Kampala Gulu Highway, traffic entering the city is 30 to 50 minutes. And if you haven't gone past that stretch yet, the alternative there, if you're just getting to Matuga, is to do the Kasanga Tikiti, then go through Chitezi, Mperere, then on to Gayaza Road. But Maganjo Trading Center is okay or clear in and out of the city. Through Kawempe Trading Center, just a few interruptions approaching the Kawempe Tula Road Junction coming into the city. Abuai is not much as well yet. Moving in, drift lanes at the bicycle traffic lights. Gayaza Road, there are slight holdups around the Elisa Road Junction coming into the city. Also at the Kalere Market, movement in slow along the market up to Shell Mawanda Road almost. Coming in through Chebando, that side is still moderate, but Mawanda Road toward Kamocha, the traffic stretch there is from the Chitante Medical Center. Reaching the corner of Kamocha. Kamocha Market, the same heading coming in from the Canaan site offices. We're reaching the almost situated Kamocha, more than 10 minutes. Traffic in Bokoto, Kavira 100 Club area, is still briefing in the Villa Uganda. Kisas Bokoto Road, slow movement around the former Lajola Gardens coming from Kisas Kisitora Junction. Then in Kisas heading to Ntinda, there are delays at the bypass, stretching up to the Ghana Glaze and Ntinda. Ntinda traffic, lights of train traffic stops. Chiwatle area is clear. Najira fine. Chikowe Road looks good. But Nadia busy. Movement in from Chariwa Jara Junction. Coming almost up to the Children's Clinic. Nadia. That's part almost Nadia ISS. And then we're getting Reading Center. Inbound traffic is still moving between the Mikazinga area and the Nambole Road Junction. Mkono area is okay. Namave. Fine. Seta. Just starting to warm up coming into the city. And from the west, Masaka Road, Chengira, is still busy movement in toward it's a stretch toward the Nakakor Junction. Siga Market, fine. Natet, okay. Mega Trading Center, the same. At Kasui, inbound on Hoima Bridge, the Kasui traffic is like hold up. So much now, Fabio. Well, at Okesa, but Luigi is fine. Alan with the Chipkin Bishop News, NFM 90 Radio 1.
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2: This is Halftime.
3: Sports. Action.
4: It was a difficult day for Team Uganda at the Commonwealth Games after two major medal prospects fell in the boxing quarterfinals. Nuhu Bate and Emily Nakalema both lost their 65-kilogram bouts to English opponents Patrice Mugalzai and Eve Elizabeth Bryson, respectively. Uganda now has just two boxers left in the competition, with much of the attention turning to Abdulaziz Ringo, grandson of former President Idi Amin, who steps into the ring today. Elsewhere, the She Cranes suffered a 58-50 loss to New Zealand. However, the 3x3 basketball team kept hope alive by defeating Tonga to reach the semifinals, replacing them just one win away from a podium spot. On the track, five Ugandan athletes failed to advance to the next rounds, ending their Commonwealth Games campaigns empty-handed. Uganda's sole medal so far remains the historic silver won by Paris swimmer Husna Kukundakwe. And under the government incentives, gold medalists receive 100 million shillings and silver takes 50 million, while bronze takes 30.
5: And the 2026 FUFA Super 8 tournament matches have been moved to Nachivubo following public concerns and administrative adjustments over venue approvals. The shift is to have the GOG upgraded within appropriate time before the Ghana Premier League commences. But the FUFA Super 8 will start this weekend with teams playing on home and away basis, although using the same venue.
4: Okay.
5: Yeah. And European football's governing body, UEFA, and UK Prime Minister Andy Bowden have criticized proposals from World Football Governing Body FIFA to seek private investment in its competition, including the World Cup. Now, FIFA, the sports global governing body, said it intends to expand football development funding to more than $10 billion and invite third-party investment in a new venture. Now, the story was first reported in the Financial Times and the Times, with the Times actually claiming that the plans could potentially earn FIFA President Gianni Infantino tens of millions of pounds in the process. Now, in a lengthy statement outlining the proposals, FIFA says it's going to invite third parties to make minority non-controlling investments in a new subsidiary called FIFA Forward Enterprise to consolidate its commercial and event preparations. And that's it for sport for now. More sport on Drive with Elvis.

0: Nigeria coming into this. It is slow moving traffic. It's from Pickett Supermarket, almost reaching Chiwatle Road. Chiwatle area, slight hold up starting the frame supermarket, heading toward Tinda or into the city as well. Chigobe Road is clear. Nadia, slight interruptions for inbound traffic around Vienna College, Namugongo, on half of the Court Supermarket, Nadia. We're getting the trading center out of the city, the Kampala Jinja Highway. A little slow moving from Tutalina is where you're getting it. Up to the Nambo River Junction, as well inbound, the section around Kazinga up to the Nambo River Junction. Movement could cost you almost a quarter an hour. But Namave is clear, Chiwanga, slight delays approaching the Lieta Junction coming into the city. As well in Seta, reaching the junction, but Mukono remains good. And Masaka Road, Chengera, busy. As well the section from Equity Bank, Chengera, coming toward the Nakaoka Road Junction, heading toward the Sega. Lega Trading Seta, fine. Habsega Market, a few cars as well in Atete, set in Mengo area. Nanklavye inbound traffic on Hoima Road is switching from Pride Bank Nanklavye up to the Nanklavye Junction. At Vokesa, the count is within 5 minutes. Kasumi 2 is under 8 minutes on Hoima Road, especially moving in. Luigi looks okay. Same through Nansana Trading Center. Why is it? Could be counting 10 or 12 minutes. The pattern sure why is that, you know, them bypass heading into the city. And still, Kawanda Kagoma on the Kampala Gulu Highway is still ahead, I'm afraid. And the count is still over half an hour. But Maganja looks fine. Kawempe, it's the path toward the Kawempe Tula Road Junction, traffic inbound. And on Gayaza Road from Kalere Market to Kubiri, that section is now covered. There are delays around the Elisa Road Junction coming into the city. I can do Cheva, no, alternatively. It's in the street joining, reaching Mawanda Road. That part from Solar Road is busy. Then heading toward Kamocha. It's most of the entire stretch coming toward the corner house, Kamocha. Kamocha Market. Slow-moving traffic coming in. And Mlago side of Binaisa Road, long queues of traffic almost from Kubiri reaching Shio Mlago. From Wise Kavle area is bumper to bumper toward Kubiri. Bumper toward Kwandiga traffic. It's slow-moving from Shio Wandiga up to the Wandiga Junction. And Wokoto Road toward the Sotaro Junction. There is a stretch there. Alan, the traffic in traffic is a different 921.
1: Traffic moving along the road from Chitende towards Kajanstown is slow, but at least moving on. A busy foot traffic past Segurua towards Zona roundabout. It's building up from Kenjo Supermarket Najana Nkumbi towards the roundabout for about 15 to 20 minutes. It's busy, but at least moving on along Mubut Road in Masakara towards the roundabout. Slow movement of traffic past Neva Town Adoraga Kalendaro Junction in about 3 times the time from whichever way you are using past Naukon traffic lights. There is a movement of traffic along Tessa 1 on inbound towards Clock Tower. Main for December traffic slow towards Clock Tower and terror traffic slow both ways between Nkrumah Junction and Shoprat. Benchroga, a busy form traffic from Shoprat towards the main press junction. Traffic is quite busy inbound along Namibi Road towards the Nutax Park. About 5 minutes today, time for a move along Chago Road between the Rashid Commission Junction towards the Uriam City Junction. It's quickly building up along Mkwano Dato Town, stretching from the Prince Badu Kankuru Junction towards Mkwano about 15 minutes. Inbound slow movement of traffic from Mkwano about towards Press House Road Junction. S Street traffic is building up both ways between Bogoro Junction and Mkwano Road. Access Road, Yusuf Road, and Jinja Road Dato Town, the Kremashin Junction about using the daytime. Headed into the city center along Jinja Road, it's stretching from Acharo Junction towards the Kremashin Junction of about 10-15 minutes. A busy flow traffic both ways past the Gogo Bypass traffic class of about 7 minutes. Traffic moving from the Nipotero Junction, the Kamakteria, Spimero Junction towards the Oro is of 10-15 minutes from either way. A busy flow traffic past the Banda Taxi Stage. And traffic building up both ways through Chika Town of about 10-15 minutes. Namgong Road onto Jinja Road expect cross of 5 to 7 minutes and it's probably away from Jinja Road. Reporting for Radio 1, Augustus Kubanda with a traffic update on FM 90 right in your car.
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4: It is now 8 o'clock, the news on Radio 1. I am Wycliffe Sebunya. The Electoral Commission says the local council won elections in the country were generally peaceful and successful, despite reports of violence in some parts of the country. The commission spokesperson Julius Maschunguzi notes that some irregularities that they experienced include gangs that caused violence and individuals who were not on the voters' register. Traders welcome the Ministry of Health's declaration that Uganda is officially Ebola-free, expressing optimism that the development will boost trade and restore confidence among regional and international business partners. The Ministry of Health made the announcement yesterday after the last Ebola patient was discharged on June 22nd, with no new cases reported since. Speaking under the Kampala City Traders Association, the traders say Ebola outbreak has led to discrimination and travel restrictions that have affected their businesses. Uganda reaffirms its commitment to a stronger and more effective African Union during the 49th Executive Council meeting of the African Union. Representing the country, Acting Foreign Affairs Minister Haruna Kasolo says the country has backed the recruitment of 74 new positions to address staffing gaps across the African Union Commission, organs and offices with the aim of improving the institution's effectiveness. Kasolo commits that Uganda will support an open, transparent and rules-based global trading system with the World Trade Organization at its core, saying predictable international trade is vital for Africa's economic transformation and sustainable development. Elsewhere, Iran has launched multiple ballistic missiles in an attempted surprise attack on American forces in the Middle East, shattering a lull in fighting. Iran said it had targeted a U.S. base in Jordan. According to the U.S. Central Command, U.S. military and Saudi Arabian forces struck Iran-aligned terrorists in Iraq in retaliation for Iran-directed drone attacks. Tehran has not yet commented. The reported crossfire would end a brief break in hostilities between the U.S. and Iran, which was designed to bring negotiators back to the table. Islamic Revolutionary Guard Corps also said that it had hit three oil tankers in the Strait of Hormuz. The U.S. and Saudi Arabia struck multiple terrorist logistics and weapon sites in eastern Iraq, according to the CENTCOM. The great morning continues.
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0: Ladies and gentlemen, if you don't know me by now, this is the Simply Red version. 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The original was from 1971 by Harold Melvin and the Blues, and the Blue Notes. But this particular one was from 1989. Huge, huge hit from Simply Red. And absolutely killed it. They did very good work on this. Mad respect. Of course, if you're wondering, maybe you've caught it on a Teddy Pendergrass collection. That's because Teddy was part of Harold Melvin and the Blue Notes. So, yeah, it's that kind of thing. And he was the lead singer at the time of Harold Melvin and the Blue Notes. So, just so you know. Our number one song on this day in history, if you don't know me by now. Beautiful ballad.
1: It's time to get into other events today in history. Today is the 29th of July.
0: Mm-hmm.
1: Yeah, and today, back in 1901, Sir Harry Johnston's report on Uganda was published in the Times of London.
0: Mm-hmm.
1: When they are learning about us, they're getting to know a bit more.
0: And then they were now turning the administrative screws on us, so to speak. And also on this day in 1977... witnessed the collapse of the East African community. Yeah, this is when it all went belly up. And 11,000 Ugandans were affected in the process. 150 Ugandans in Tanzania indicated their unwillingness to return to Uganda. I think...
1: the things are poured.
0: They decided we are not... This one's probably had met Tanzanians and they were now speaking Swahili, if you know what I mean.
1: They were listening to Tarabu and watching.
0: Hey,

0: And Tanzania offered them resident status. They did not return.
1: Mm.
0: And that is how we lost a sizable chunk of our population.
1: The huge chunk of our people.
0: And also this day, 1985.
1: Tito Okello was sworn in as head of state.
0: Mm-hmm.
1: And he promised elections within 1 year. This was in 1985.
0: Yes.
1: This was the second president you saw.
0: Yes, yes, yes.
1: Is that correct?
0: Yes, yes.
1: You were born to one.
0: Uh-huh.
1: And then this was the second one. Yes. So immediately.
0: Yeah, this one and this one were related.
1: Ah. You brought in blessings for your people. So he promised that there were going to be elections in 1 year, negotiations to secure a truce between the new military government and the main guerrilla opponents of the Obote government. And URM70's National Resistance Movement then began.
0: Mm-hmm.
1: That's when the truce began. Now we also go to this day, the 29th of July in 1958. U.S. President Dwight D. Eisenhower signs into law the National Aeronautics and Space Act, which created what you commonly know as NASA, the National Aeronautics and Space Administration. And they started planning how to lie to us about going to the moon.
0: Acting movies.
1: Just real films.
0: Telenovelas. I can't believe it.
1: Let me just say the day.
0: Anyways.
1: The day you and I go to get our visas. That guy is going to collect tapes of Radio 1 and say, is this you?
0: Yeah. On this day, 1987, the Prime Minister of Britain, Margaret Thatcher, and the President of France, François Mitterrand, signed the agreement to build a tunnel under the English Channel, the Channel Tunnel as it's known.
1: Mm.
0: And it's operational now, of course.
1: Okay.
0: Yeah. I remember watching the documentary of the construction. It was pretty mind-blowing stuff.
1: Weren't
0: it still
1: you,
0: is.
1: Like, okay.
0: It still
1: weren't
0: is.
1: You like two when this happened?
0: No, because the Channel Tunnel was ready in the early 90s, if I remember.
1: Ah, right. Okay.
0: It was pretty good stuff. I think it was UTV then.
1: Ooh, UTV.
0: Yeah. Mm. Today also.
1: What you now call UBC.
0: Yes. Today also happens to be International Chicken Wing Day.
1: Nice. So
0: chicken wings. Grab some at Chewy's. Also, today happens to be International Tiger Day. We don't have this, but
1: we don't have them here locally.
0: Yeah, but there's a political party with their logo as over
1: you
0: tiger.
1: You know that we have them at the Nini,
0: the Wildlife Education Center
1: at UWIC. They're there, so go check
0: out
1: and see what a tiger looks like.
0: They're
1: there.
0: I've never been.
1: They're huge.
0: It's a weird thing that I've
1: they're
0: never been to UWIC since 90.
1: Are they? No, they're not white. They're a pale sort of color. I saw them there when I was there last and decided I will not take certain children there because I have a child who probably jump into.
0: You know they can breed with lions.
1: And, oh, can they?
0: Yes, they
1: and produce.
0: Yes, and produce.
1: Those are the ligers, I think.
0: Yes, ligers. Yes. Yeah.
1: Can ligers reproduce?
0: No, I think there's a problem there.
1: Yeah.
0: Usually when cross species, it's rare that the cross species can reproduce. It's like donkeys and horses producing mules, but mules don't reproduce.
1: Don't reproduce.
0: Yeah, kind of thing.
1: It stops with that generation.
0: Yes.
1: Okay.
0: Today also happens to be Rain Day, and it celebrates the vital role of rain in sustaining life and bringing joy.
1: Absolutely.
0: And appropriately, it rained.
1: It rained, it did, it did.
0: Yeah.
1: Drizzles this morning.
0: Yeah.
1: All over Kampala.
0: It was coming down heavily in other parts of the... especially Wakiso.
1: Mm.
0: Wakiso received some pretty decent rainfall so over the last 2 days. So good stuff. And I hope it rains up country where they're producing food, frankly speaking, because that's what I'm worried about. Yeah.
1: They really need it.
0: It can skip us here, but over that end, we need that rainfall.
1: For up country, we wish two things. We wish bees and rain, basically. Only.
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1: Welcome back to the Mukono Kisa and surrounding areas. We already gave you a snippet of that. The weather, that is, rain, drizzles, intermittent showers, and the possible highest temperatures today are 27 degrees Celsius. And this is expected to continue for at least 2 days, but these kind of conditions mixed, I would say. Some bit of sunshine here and there, some rainfall, cloud cover, you know, just whole katoko. Weather forecast on Radio FM 90 returns in the next hour. 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

0: There is occasional movement of traffic along the road from Chitende towards Kajans Town. A busy flow of traffic from Sokuruwa towards Zona roundabout is building up from Kenjo Swamak to Najanankombi. Approaching roundabout in about 10 to 18 minutes, like a delay time. It's a busy flow of traffic from Ubud Road in Masakaro towards the roundabout. It's usually busy in and out of town. Pass now control flights from whichever way you're using. It's necessary movement along Tessa 1 inbound from Chibi side of the city towards Clock Tower. Mango Road in Sambiro traffic slow towards Clock Tower and Terror traffic slow both ways between Nkuma Junction and Shoprat. Bench of traffic slow from Shoprat towards the Mini Press Junction. Namrim Road inbound about 7 minutes detailed towards the Interax Park. It's a busy form of traffic both ways along Chagor Road from Rashidi Kamisiro Junction. Passing Kwan Mall, Nabuka Road towards the William Street Junction. It's bumper to bumper movement out of Tanumkwan Road, stretching from Prince Badukuru Junction towards Mkwan Roundabout. Inbound, a busy flow traffic from Mkwan Roundabout towards the Prince House Road Junction. Traffic is slow both ways between Mbogoro Junction and Mkwan Roundabout using AC Street. 7th Street is still sealed off because of the roadworks. About 5 minutes, there is some inbound along 6th Street towards Mkwan Road. Access Road, Yusuf Ferry Road, Jinja Road at Rotan, but sedent the detail toward the Kimashi Junction. And the 12th interest along Jinja Road, it's building up from the Archer Junction to the Kimashi Junction of about 10 to 14 minutes. About sedent the distance from either way, past the Gogo Bypass traffic class, and as drive in another town, past the Newport Road Junction. From Katarima Road, Spam Road Junction, in about 10 to 14 minutes, the delay time from either way. And a busy foot traffic past the Banda Taxi Stage along Jinja Road, and about 10 to 14 minutes, the distance from in and out of town using Jinja Road through Jerika Town. Augustus Kubanda with a traffic update on FM 90 right in your car.
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4: Bank of Uganda advises all regulated financial service providers that their deadline for only dealing with licensed SACOs has been extended to 30th September 2026. All regulated financial service providers are encouraged to continue supporting SACOs who are in the process of obtaining licenses. Bank of Uganda does not expect any regulated financial service provider to deny financial services to eligible SACOs until the expiry of this period.

0: Commission says the local council won elections in the country were generally peaceful and successful, despite reports of some violence in some parts of the country. And the commission spokesperson Julius Mchunguzi says that some irregularities, including gang violence, and also there were some cases where individuals who are not on the register turned up
1: and try to be rowdy.
0: So those are some of the flashpoints, so to speak. But
2: although I don't know, on Bukede seems to aggravate, seems to feel that it was very aggravated. They talk about Batemi Temi Mulonzi, Nebamute Gomba, with scenes like that. Then some places they say basinzi zalaini mu bifwe bimu sibe balangiride, and other things like this. Tell us what the experience was like where you
0: were. Did it go smoothly, or did it go sideways badly, or something like that? We just want to know, and give us a report from the ground, so to speak, of what happened.
2: Plus if you were there,
0: For example, in Mitiana, Tanda Nakanyenya village, in Mitiana municipality, things were postponed to today. Unrest over alleged non-residents appearing on the voters' register. So, it's been a very... Some places were chaotic, and yet others were generally peaceful. So,
2: true. For those who were on ground, there's something that I'm failing to reconcile in my head. So please give me this. The idea was to line up behind a person's...
0: Yes.
2: Person.
0: Yes.
2: So where are we hearing some places that they use things like... What did you just say? Things like... announcing...
0: They still have to count.
2: And registering and whatnot.
0: Because
2: I get the register is to make sure that the people who are voting are people,
0: from
2: the region.
0: Yes, well...
2: That much I understand. Yes. But... were ballots used anywhere?
0: No. But you had to come with a voting slip that identified you as a legit voter. There's a slip that you had to present. And two people were actually confirmed dead, while others sustained injuries after a group of youths belonging to one of the candidates attacked a polling station and security officers in Kabizon in Jinja at Boenge Progressive School. They even closed off the highway. It was just absolutely mental over there. The police were implicated in some... The shenanigans going on in the elections, is being complicit in stalking the violence. It's just whole pig's breakfast of a thing, I tell you, in that place. But generally, as I said, generally speaking, it seemed everything went smoothly. Tell us, send us your messages off WhatsApp on, and give us the accounts of how things went. Did your candidate win? Were you surprised? How did it go? Just send us your message off WhatsApp, and we'll be sure to share that with the rest of the listeners. Should we continue this way, lining up at LC1 level? Are you still friends with your friends?
2: We did have a couple of people giving feedback today.
0: And I hope we can trace those comments that you sent in. In the 6 o'clock hour, there are quite a number of them.
2: Yeah. Fred just came up from under a rock. He's asking, first wait. When were elections? So you thought the public holiday was for what? You were just there enjoying foie.
0: Lawrence mentions the rigging. He says in his area, the NRM candidate brought 5 buses of people, and they were beating people who tried to line up behind the other candidate. There was tear gas and everything. Lawrence, where is that? You didn't specify. Tell us. And I don't understand. I mean, if you...

0: it's a pretty dangerous thing to do if you're doing that at, especially if you live in the area, because that's the prerequisite, isn't it? To be an LC1, that you are resident in the area. If you go native on people, you're living among these people. That's pretty, you know, it's different. It's not like MPs who can be an MP of an area and live in Kampala.
1: Yeah.
0: Or a president.
1: Here you have to,
0: here you have to live with the people you have maimed you know, or done something to. I mean, you're talking about cases of death here. How are you going to be lead those people if you've killed somebody in the community? Yeah. Like, how? How? I mean, you're going to have to watch your back every night. Yeah. What kind of life is that?
1: There's some things that are a little extreme. Apparently, the celebration, Moses says the celebration of theirs was cut short because apparently their opponent hanged himself.
0: An opponent supporter hanged himself.
1: Or supporter, sorry.
0: Yes.
1: Hanged himself near the winner's house.
0: No way.
1: Like,
0: what was that?
1: 14 million.
0: Where was that, Moses?
1: 14 million.
0: Yeah. And I think it's a very high stakes gamble. I don't know why. Why the stakes were so high in this case, and the lengths that people went to secure these seats. I don't know if it's a question of pride, ego, or there were some deals that were attached to getting a appointment as LC1. I had no idea this was as important as it's turning out to be. But yeah, tell us the location of your experience, the village, the area that you found, that you witnessed something that is worth sharing with us here.
1: Yeah.
0: About how the elections went, because as I said, in my neck of the woods, it was, you know, there were a couple of gunshots that rang out, about five. Later on, it was,
1: I think, as a result of the election.
0: Yes.
1: Was it to disperse people?
0: I think so.
1: I was honestly impressed because for us, it was the turnout. It was the turnout.
0: Yeah. Somebody said the turnout wasn't as high as the presidential. It's just because...
1: It just seemed that way because
0: of the lining up, but the presidential people kept, I don't know.
1: I think mostly also because of the timing. You know, we had a season for elections where groups of people and stuff like that, noise from campaigns, it was seemingly normal during that time.
0: Yeah. And you're saying for the presidential, people vote at different times of the day, but in this case, you have to turn up at a specific time.
1: Yeah. I think that was part of what made it different, because we've been quiet for a very long time. Then suddenly, all of these... celebrations. We've got a message here who's celebrating their person, saying, Commander Kawesi Ju. Odoi shares his experiences. Village, Akalo Town Council in Kole South. It was at St. Paul's Primary School, and the drama in the LCU1 race after the independent, Obang, and UPC. Wait, it's called Obang?
0: Yes.
1: And UPC Ojuka Richard drew
0: 88, NRM at 20. Yeah, the lawyer then
1: the lawyer provoked the law of rerun, like that jury county race between Obua and Jalameso. It must have been quite an interesting.
0: Yeah,
1: and says all the NRM supporters went behind the UPC
0: Ojuka Richard. And we got 108 votes.
1: And we got 108 votes. It was very strongly written. The independent NRM leaning took off, threatening to go to court.
0: How do you go to court when the guy is literally just moved from the other line? Like, what?
1: Who are you suing?
0: Why? You're suing the emotions. What are your grounds?
1: Because you see, either way, even if it had stayed as a tie,
0: I don't know.
1: You still wouldn't have won, right?
0: Yeah. So it's. He wanted them to split 10-10 apiece.
1: Yeah. George Murray says, in my village, the incumbent had the longest queue of voters. The mass party candidate had fewer people. The officials counted the fewer people and went away.
0: Oh, boy. George, where was that?
1: To count.
0: Where was that?
1: There was no need to count again. Just counted.
0: But who has declared winner?
1: Auntie, that's what he's saying.
0: Hey.
1: He's saying... the other guy had so many that they only counted the few guys and then they gave it to the other guy. They just counted the few people that went away. Because the other guys, they couldn't count.
0: There's only one winner. You know, I ask that because in Uganda, anything is possible.
1: In Uganda, anything is possible. We want proof. We want it written down, stamped, signed, sealed. There are no guarantees. Charles says, in Makere Banda zone, the person who had 167 votes against an incumbent who garnered 398 votes was actually declared winner, which was strange. And when the returning officers was cornered, she said it was orders from above. He says, I will need some courage to participate again in any democratic process in Uganda as it is. It's a futility. This is what I told you about mine. Apparently, mine had a similar scenario. Shalon says, lining up reduces voter freedom. That aside, elections in Manyangwa Kasangati Town Council were peaceful and ended on time. Also says, I think the stakes were high because it was the first time voting was being done for LC1 in a very long time. Have they been assigned in previous history or they were just simply not changed?
0: No. We've been having... There's a time when we went through a long duration of that LC1 elections until they changed it to the lining up. Now we're having them regular again. This is the second time of lining up in a short spell. So, yeah.
1: Sandra says, at Nangabo Kansangati Town Council, Chairman Tema, the incumbent, had 640 people in his line. The girl, who was another candidate, had 189. But the village election officer declared the girl. More of these same cases coming up. This corruption has been taken to a whole other level. Says tear gas and bullets in the air had to be fired to disperse the masses as they expressed their dissatisfaction with what had been declared. And you see, when you have it, this kind of feedback from multiple places.
0: Yes, you start to realize there's a problem. Yeah,
1: there must be a systemic problem. Here's another one. Mengo Rubaga Lugala area says our register had 320 voters, but the counting came out 480. After the register only had 320. So I heard the electoral office. I heard the electoral office was asking the man who had won 2 million.
0: 2 million. They asked him for 2 million shillings.
1: Oh, they asked him for 2 million shillings, which he failed, so they gave it to the lady. This I have evidence because they came to ask for a loan from me.
0: Oh, wow. The electoral commission guys are basically selling victories.
1: This is so sad.
0: These are the allegations that we're receiving. From Lugala.
1: The lady bribed.
0: A lot.
1: How sad.
0: Wow.
1: Mwalimu says, Uganda is a strange country. First, we still line up in a democracy. Then we go ahead and use the military in a lineup. Then we cheat clearly lined up
0: election.
1: At the election. So the counting was like math. And it's just like 1, 2, 6, 10, 15, 21, 40, 70. Winner is thief.
0: Oh my god.
1: Is it descriptive?
0: Uganda is special.
1: Uganda is special. By the way, this topic is going to be saved as winner is thief.
0: Winner is thief. Yeah, that's how we're going to save this.
1: Billy says the public holiday was good and I think it increased the turn up.
0: Oh my goodness. Agreed. Yeah.
1: Ken Iniganga says, a news item about the LC1 election caught my attention. One village youth claimed police frustrated them from protecting their vote. Kukuma Kaluru Cafe. Up to now, I'm wondering how one can protect a vote which is lining up behind a candidate.
0: I'm confused. Ken.
1: Do you walk around telling people, stay in the line?
0: Stay in the line. Which way
1: How do you protect this Kaluru?
0: Or do you monitor the counting?
1: Or you monitor the counting and what they write down. Because you see, that's very interesting.
0: Man, guys. Uganda. Guys.
1: Yeah. Somebody here is coming back to tell us feedback. We asked about the Commander Ju. The Commander Kawesi Ju comment. Yes. Says, Commander Kawesi, the MP aspirant who lost miserably in the last election, now contested for LC1 and still lost miserable. Sends a video, Bambi, that he was shaking like an earthquake, eventually fainted. Oh, Bambi. Double loss. Those people are not loyal. They're not loyal. But thank you so much for the feedback.
0: Yeah. Please keep them coming through.
1: In my village, Kata, The winner, we all saw, was not announced winner, but still, peace prevailed. The young would-be winner has a chance anyway. It wasn't fair at all. Says,
0: I said, what? What's new, guys?
1: Chiwanuka, next time better, bro. It's a very worrisome
0: that we can't
1: everywhere.
0: Even...
2: Jeez.
1: Kaiwa Haruna says, Ewakiso, here in Sumbwe, Mitiana Road, Mutebi Edisa, had the longest line with 375 voters, but the one with 125 came up to be declared winner. Upon assertions that one candidate, Martin Group, gave up and joined him, i.e. Mutebi.
0: Mm.
1: The turnup was overwhelming, but they never registered. But they wanted to vote, and they were denied. And this is why we call on people always, please make sure you're registered, because we don't want you coming and saying, Tebatu kidiza kuvotinga.
0: Mm.
1: Register. Do all the things that are necessary for you to do it right. By the way, winner is Steve.
0: Winner is Steve.
1: Yeah, yeah.
0: Winner is Steve is the winner today.
1: That's the theme for the year. Yeah. It's the theme for this election. Huh? It is the theme.
0: Winner is Steve.
1: Winner is Steve. Especially after the series of counting. 1, 2, 10, 15, 20, 30, 70. Ah, winner is Steve.
0: Electoral commission.
1: Well done. Your well theme, done. Winner is Steve.
0: Yeah, well done, by the way. You've outdone yourselves.
1: Oh, God. Ah, so amusing. So amusing.
0: You guys have made a killing.
1: It's so sad that we have the repeat theme coming up of the person who seemingly was best is not the winner. It's sad.
0: Yes.
1: It's so sad.
0: Guys, tell us your LC1 election experiences in your villages where you voted from. Did you line up? Didn't you? If you didn't, tell us why. Somebody said three of his friends were standing, so he decided to abstain from the whole exercise because they were all his friends, and the one he wanted to win lost.
1: That abstaining is so the reason why you had
0: no, but it's one vote would have changed it, I think. But it would have probably lost him three friends. So he had to do the math, and he realized that it's not worth it.
1: Yeah.
0: Ah, yes, Keith is not happy that he says, I'm disappointed that the people who call themselves corporates can't even go and vote. Even here in my estate, people were in their homes and were here with quote-unquote low-end guys in the lines.
1: The blue-collar guys.
0: Yes, the blue-collar guys. So my point is that people should stop complaining about who we appoint in these elections. Even you, Radio 1, I'm so disappointed you can say it here.
1: No, it was quite unfortunate. But you see, we want to paint a realistic picture. We don't want to lie and say we did go and vote. Because you see, these are the same challenges that everybody around us is facing.
0: Yeah.
1: And so we did, however, follow up on what happened in elections. And I'll tell you what, I think giving people time to go and vote went a long way in, the day off went a long way in helping many people to participate. I think it did. It went a long way in helping many people to be able to participate.
0: I think
1: it really helped. And I know sometimes corporates toge ranyo. And it's a similar one that you know, we talk a lot and we threaten a lot and we want this, that and the other. And sometimes we don't go there to ensure that we vote or are part of it. And it's sad, you're right, it's sad, but when we can, please, let's go and vote. Let's go and vote.
0: Nathan says, but all this effort for 10K a month, what don't we know about that office? My friend, that office is powerful.
1: That office is powerful, my friend. This land...
0: First of all, like land commissions. The percentage, I have a feeling, is about to increase. Even the stamp duty. Huh. Hey, watch this space. And...
1: stamp duty. Received the strays.
0: It's a problem. And they're usually co-opted into land-grabbing things as well. So you can understand why a lot of people... Andrew is asking us to share. Andrew, be patient. Our social media team is on it. Mm. And I think I'm going to let them know that they should name it Dera. So, anytime now. It looks like it has been posted. Please check.
1: Okay. Odoi actually brings clarity. We'll get to that message in a bit. And Andrew, you already got through this. Odoi says, shares about Chireku village in Boyogere division, Kira municipality, where he says an incumbent Wana Kagezi disconnected power from the tenant after only getting 24 votes against NRM, who got 234. Look at that.
0: Wow.
1: Disconnected power from the neighbor who didn't vote for you. You're not going to eat our things for free, my friend.
0: No.
1: You don't eat our things for free. But it's like eating our sweets in primary and you don't vote.
0: Exactly. People need to be honorable. Where is your honor, guys?
1: Apparently, let me show you where there is no honor. An incumbent chairman's wife moved to the other line. By the way, unless you're going to move to another city, move away.
0: After that, it's basically you've drawn the line.
1: Louis says, I vote in Bugolobi because that's where my voters register is. But instead, someone called me Nalia and said that my name was read from there. Anyway, I wouldn't have voted because the guy who gated Nalia was standing. And I can't be a part of that nonsense. It's just, you know.
0: And Uganda, Vincent says many corporates did not because the registration was on working days. That's also true. Says many corporates were interested right after the years at registration. So if you're going to have a public holiday,
1: also plan for any FIDA activities.
0: Actually, you should plan the electoral commission days.
1: For example, for registration.
0: In line with the public holidays. Because you don't have to create a public holiday for it. Yeah. You can just decide that we are going to
1: Or even on weekends, for example.
0: Update the registration. Yeah, even weekends.
1: Yeah.
0: Update the registration, especially Sundays. Because, you know, Saturday and Sunday, just to cater to everybody. But also, you know, like long weekends like Easter, for example, and these kind of things. Always do something as an electoral commission on a public holiday so that you use it. You don't have to have a declaration for it. So Jean says, another Jean this is. He says, now you imagine a corporate like me in the hot sun of yesterday which could fry an egg. And then they count 115 sunny. Winner Steve.
1: After standing in the sunshine. God.
0: Yes. Louis says, do online registration. I agree.
1: That's a good one. Yeah.
0: That's a better one.
1: That's a very
0: good
1: idea.
0: Because a lot of these people online. Have national IDs.
1: Yeah, you have.
0: Have to have. Yes. Yeah. They have NINs, they have national IDs, they've got these, and they're usually technologically adept. They've got smartphones. Make it easy for them.
1: There's an allegation here that we're going to get into. Kasango sends through and says, Justin, apparently bullets were shot by UPDF and caught two young boys on target.
0: Yeah, that's the one we talked about.
1: Jinja district, and both have been confirmed dead. That's so sad.
0: Yes.
1: Yeah, it was apparently confirmed in Bwenge.
0: It was in our 6 o'clock.
1: Like,
0: bulletin.
1: Why do we have, first of all, let me ask, why do we have the army there when we vote? Do we know what this basically communicates? Why? Let's use the local community.
0: I think we gave up on optics. Anyways, on that rather sad note, we'll close TalkBack. But thank you very much for sharing your experiences. TalkBack will return tomorrow. Traffic coming right up.
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0: Yeah, no, this one I have to read even post-talk back. By the way, this talkback is going to be called Winner's Thief. Winner's Thief. So you know. This is if you're looking for it on a podcast platform. So we
1: this
0: got a message.
1: In Wairaja Jinja.
0: Wairaka.
1: Wairaka, yes. Wairaka in Jinja. Apparently, he's telling us. Apparently, my dad is the most popular guy in the area.
0: Mm.
1: He stood, and two of our mothers and five of our siblings were on the scene. He got about 20 people behind him, excluding both our mothers and two of our siblings. The other candidate, who was a 28-year-old girl, had like 200 people in her line. He didn't come back home last night. Please, somebody check on him and see if he's okay. Is he okay?
0: This is so unfair.
1: People are bad mannered, you people.
0: You guys.
1: You didn't stand behind your father. Even the mothers refused. You have bad mannered. Real winner is thief.
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0: It's making people enemies for life.
1: Well,
0: I'm telling you.
1: By the way, if you're my family member and I see you.
0: Alan.
4: Wande gear is bad on both Binaisa Road and Bombo Road traffic entering the city. Heavy and long queues of traffic from Kubiri up to Shion Lago on Binaisa Road for inbound, and from Kubiri up to the Wande gear traffic lane, that is Bombo Road traffic entering the city. Kavle area from the new headquarters, Kavle up to Kubiri. If you're coming from Bwaise, as well, it's a headache there. Then Gayaza Road moving from Kalere Market to Kubiri inbound, it's all long queues of traffic. Getting in through Caferos on Nodo Duadi Road, one might spend a quarter an hour accessing Binaisa Road. Mawanda Road, is where the entire street is still from the Singli Street up to the corner house, Kamwocha, looks ugly heading into the city. And John Babiha, the blaze approaching the Acacia Place, but the slower part is from get almost from Pretoria Hotel all the way down up to the Golf Course Club for inbound traffic. Kamwocha Market still busy. The long queues of traffic both ways are between City Oil Kamwocha and the Canaan Sites offices. Okoto, Kabira Country Club, the Villa Uganda, the count is within 5 minutes. Then in Tinda traffic, race between traffic stops, Chwadle area, okay? Nigeria now looks all light. And Chikobe Road is good. Nadia, delays are brief. It has subsided. Now the holdup is just around the quality supermarket. Nadia, from Vienna College, Nambungu, coming into the city. Where you're getting it? On the Kampala Jinja Highway, slow movement is from Yuga Kofi limited up to the Nambole Junction if you're inbound. Then heading out to the city, the busy switch is from Tallinn, that's where you're getting it. Reaching the Splendid supermarket. Namave is fine. Chiwanga, here's a 10 seta, two less than 10 minutes. Mukono looks good still. Masaka Road, Chengira Trading Center is still frustrating. The part between Equity Bank, Chengira, and the Nakauka Road Junction entering the city. Asinga Market, Okemlinga Trading Center, fine. Natete Trading Center, fine too. As well, Mango, not much. Now, Club, briefly, that the Mango traffic light up to the Nakravi traffic lights, Makesa too, as well at Kasui. Luigi looks fine. Why is it? Orders for inbound traffic around the traffic lights coming toward the northern bypass. Warning again, Yusuf Lule Road, long queues of traffic from the Children's Clinic, reaching the Mlago traffic lights heading out of the city. And concluding with the Kawanda Kagoma inbound on the Kampala Bulo Highway, as well, no improvement yet there along that stretch coming into the city. Alan, the traffic news, NFM Lines Radio 1.

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1: And in the next hour, Q's got some amazing music in store for you. Yep, the 9 o'clock club. The BBC News, though, will start things off at 9 o'clock. And look out for a special Jazzy Sour song. There's got to be a weather update as well. Joseph and Subuga, UBL, thanks for the pizza, man. Much appreciated. We are going to dig in with Q here.
2: We are ready.
1: The 9 o'clock club goes out to you. And here's something from our Food for Thought basket. Aristotle, the Greek philosopher, said, evil brings men together.
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3: BBC News with Danielle Yawovyetska. There's been a resurgence of fighting between Iran and the United States. Iran's Revolutionary Guards say they targeted a US military base and command center in Jordan with ballistic missiles. The US military said it had successfully intercepted the missiles and struck Iran-allied militant groups in eastern Iraq in an operation coordinated with Saudi Arabia's armed forces. Our North America correspondent is David Willis.
4: President Trump announced at the weekend that he was calling off a nearly two-week American bombing campaign that had seen nightly strikes by the US on Iran in order to make way for negotiations. Officials later added that since Sunday, what they called terrorists aligned to Iran had mounted more than two dozen drone attacks against US and Saudi targets from bases in eastern Iraq. And in response, American and Saudi fighter jets had struck multiple sites inside Iraq and close to the border with Iran.
3: Japan's Prime Minister Sanae Takaichi says at least 13 people are now confirmed to have died in Tuesday's powerful earthquake that struck Kyushu Island in the south of the country. She said many people remained missing or waiting to be rescued and that emergency teams were now in a race against time. More than 9,900 people are sheltering in evacuation centres. Japan's Chief Cabinet Secretary Minoru Kihara had this update.
5: During the search operation by firefighters and police, a smell of gas inside the building was reported. In any case, the detailed cause of the shopping mall explosion is currently under investigation.
3: A group of organisations representing the seven largest Jewish diaspora communities in the world says 2025 was the deadliest year in more than three decades for Jews outside Israel. A report found that anti-Semitism in Argentina, Australia, Canada, France, Germany, the UK and the US had more than doubled since 2022. The Trump administration has announced a ban on new foreign-made humanoid robot imports to the US over what it deemed unacceptable risks to America's national security. The move applies to advanced robots, also including quadrupeds. Much diaspora communities in the world says 2025 was the deadliest year in more than three decades for Jews outside Israel. A report found that anti-Semitism in Argentina, Australia, Canada, France, Germany, the UK and the US had more than doubled since 2022. The Trump administration has announced a ban on new foreign-made humanoid robot imports to the US over what it deemed unacceptable risks to America's national security. The move applies to advanced robots, also including quadrupeds, many of which are made in China, which is competing with the US to develop robotics and AI. Nick Marsh has more details.
6: The ban applies on advanced robots, so that includes the humanoid robots that you might have seen, the four-legged machines, but all kinds of sort of automatic robots, essentially because, and I'll just quote the Trump administration here, these robots, they could allow malign actors to surveil Americans, enhance the capabilities of foreign intelligence services, or, and I found this the most interesting, remotely commandeer the robots.
3: World News from the BBC. The governor of Russia's Ryazan region, southeast of Moscow, says industrial facilities have come under Ukrainian drone attack. Pavel Malkov gave no details of the locations, but described the attack as massive. Reports online suggest an oil refinery and another logistics warehouse are on fire. As parts of the country continue to battle wildfires, France is bracing itself for a very hot day with temperatures expected to reach almost 40 degrees Celsius. The worst blazes in the Gironde region have now been brought under control, though more than 2,000 firefighters are still working to contain the flames that persist. The Hollywood star Jared Leto is facing allegations of criminal sexual conduct by four women who were all teenagers at the time of the alleged offences. The actor won an Oscar in 2014 for his role in Dallas Buyers Club. Nomia Iqbal has this report.
7: Isabel, not her real name, says Jared Leto visited the shop she was working at in Las Vegas when she was 17 and he was 30. She says the actor asked to meet her at his motel after work so they could hang out. She expected they would then go somewhere else, but instead says he asked her inside and sexually assaulted her. She is one of four women making criminal allegations against the Hollywood star. The other women's allegations include one of grooming and another of threatening sexual assault. A fourth woman says she had sex with him in California when she was 17, which is below the age of consent in the state. Despite repeated attempts to contact Jared Leto, he has not responded to the allegations put to him by the BBC.
3: The Australian airline Qantas has completed what's believed to be the world's longest ever commercial flight after one of its aircraft flew directly from Melbourne to the French city of Toulouse. The journey, which lasted for 24 hours and 24 minutes, aims to reshape long-haul travel by eliminating stopovers between Australia and Europe. And those are the latest stories from BBC News.
2: That was the news on Radio 1. This is just how great we sound. Memories just keep going.

0: A love song that shook up all of Africa one time and had everybody singing to the sound of love. And in the same breath shook up Africa to have everybody cursing the sound of love. Two-Faced Dibia with African Queen getting us started today. It's 18 minutes into 9 o'clock. If you're wondering what I mean when I say had everybody cursing the name of love, just after the series Young, Wild and Young, Rich African, after that series ran and everybody got to get a good look into the relationship between Two-Faced Dibia and his ex-wife, Mrs. Annie Macaulay Dibia. And all the drama that came thereafter, the infidelity, the children, and within that, and then eventually the breakup, and it became a public spectacle. And to think that a man who had sung such an amazing love song for a woman who did nothing but love him, love him, love him to the moon and back, that he treated her the way he did, all of Africa said, Sibiyakuba African Queen Titwagala. Well, that song gets us started today, but so does the weather. We'll get into that in a few minutes, and I'll be letting you know what to expect through your day. But also, we'll get into our Jazz This Hour. It's our celebration of jazz music, because today is all about the music. Speaking of all about the music, some Jovid Baldivino is going to be coming your way. We'll have some George Benson. We'll have Dionne Warwick. We'll have Steve Hawley, Natalie Cole. And I've got a special dedication that I was left in charge of, and I'll be delivering through the show today as well. But at the end of it all, we'll have some inspiration, and hopefully that will get you started for your day. So first things first, though, let's take a look at the weather.
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0: It's been and still is a wet morning and into afternoon for very many parts of Kampala, and we're expecting that the drizzles are going to continue all the way until around midday. That is in and around Kampala, with about cloudy weather coming through between 1 and 2 o'clock. Although, it's going to be mostly a chilly day, because we're expecting more drizzles to come in a little bit later, up around 3, and then back to cloudy weather for. And this cycle continues. We are 20 degrees now and expect highs of 26 and lows of 18 as we get through Kampala today. So have your sweater close by. It's going to be chilly.
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2: 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What? 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Who will take the crown? Will it be the Land Forces, Air Force, Special Forces Command, Field Artillery, Motorized Infantry, Marines Brigade, Directorate of Women Affairs, Military Police, or one of the 1st to 5th Divisions? The event will be presided over by the Chief of Defense Forces, General Muhoozi Kainerugaba. For more information, call 0392

An absolute classic from James Blunt. You're beautiful. Still has the same effect on me like it did from the very, very, very beginning. Kitu Flo is my name. This is the 9 o'clock club, and we're getting into your music now. As we do, we always take out what's on social media. Sometimes, let me tell you, sometimes social media is important. It might warn you. Oinzo kubovuga, ungena kumrimu, kumbe jolaga, tiaga sikiria sicho. So sometimes it's good to check out that. So let's head there and check out what's trending there and give you updates. First off, the Namere situation is trending. Yeah, there was apparently an Expose the Corrupt event in Masaka that saw her direct police to detain Misali SACCO chairperson, Mr. Antale, over embezzling 42 million Uganda shillings from a Myoga program. Now, the reason why, and all of this, by the way, was at the same time coinciding with her ignoring a release call from State Minister Haruna Kasulu. In the midst of all of that, a local coffee farmer, Sise Nanyanje, then accused her of owing 156 million for campaign seedlings, demanding this demanding proof amid a tense crowd, my friend. Now, of course, this has caused

some back and forth and all of that. And as a result of all of this drama, there was a meeting that was called, of course, and in the meeting, it was sort of mediated between the seller and Balaam and Namere, and they sat down, they talked, and from the looks of things, things are going to be fixed. Things are going to be fixed, guys. Yes, and somebody sent through a story just as an update saying that apparently the president has resolved this dispute, this siddling payments dispute, because we saw a picture there. Then in there, we saw something about a lawsuit, which is interesting. The entire conversation is interesting, because just imagine throwing stones when you're living in a glass house. Hey, accountability.

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0: It's Sade for the Closer on Radio 1 FM 92. Flo is my name, and it's time for me to hand you off to the Mighty 90 coming through with Tony right after the news in Uganda. Time for inspiration. I've come to think of a couple of things. A lot of things that cause us anxiety are things in and around our environment, in our earth, on our world. But let me ask you a question. If it's something causing you anxiety and it was created by someone or something or a higher power that you believe in, don't you think that that higher power is stronger than that something? And so why do we attribute greater fear? In other words, why do we give more respect to the thing that was created than we do to the thing that the one that created it? Why are you so afraid of your situation and not afraid of the person who can take it away or bring it? Let's reallocate those feelings, yeah? With that, ladies and gentlemen, I'll catch you tomorrow, first thing in the morning. Goodbye.
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0: 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That was the news on Radio 1.

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I am Tony and welcome to the Mighty 90 Show. 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
3: The news on Radio 1, I am Wycliffe Sebunya. The Electoral Commission says the local council won elections in the country were generally peaceful and successful, despite reports of violence in some parts of the country. Elections were held in a total of 71,214 villages across Uganda. The Commission spokesperson, Julius Muchunguzi, says the elections were held in accordance with electoral laws and the guidelines.
4: Security has ensured that generally there was a peaceful atmosphere because participation is the hallmark of a democratic election. However, the Commission received reports from some parts of the country, especially in urban areas, where there was violence and chaotic scenes that arose out of a number of reasons that the Commission is still receiving. The Commission is receiving a full picture of what exactly happened, and in those areas where the elections did not take place, the Commission, in the course of today, will inform those affected areas when the next opportunity for polling will be.
3: Traders welcome the Ministry of Health's declaration that Uganda is officially Ebola-free, expressing optimism that the development will boost trade and restore confidence among regional and international business partners. The Ministry of Health made the announcement yesterday after the last Ebola patient was discharged on the 22nd of June, with no new cases reported since. Speaking under the Kampala City Traders Association, the traders said the Ebola outbreak has led to discrimination and travel restrictions that have affected their businesses. Issa Sechito is the association chairperson.
5: It has been a very negative impact on the trade community. Flows of business from Congo and the nearing countries have been so massive of late. And when Ebola struck, all this stopped. The flow of the dollar, the flow of the goods to and fro from Congo and the other countries, the visa that have become so complicated in some countries, some even giving very severe requirements for you to get a visa, like China. Now we are only struggling to recover the status that was there before. Talk about the scrutiny that is being given to Ugandans has not been subjected to many other African countries.
3: Sechito also calls for proper coordination when it comes to handling such outbreaks.
5: It is always advisable, and we would wish that the government be coordinated. When a catastrophe like Ebola happens, or any other disease, or any other challenge, very high-ranking officers and officers of this nation needed to be honorable. There are always so many controversial statements that escalate situations unnecessarily. It's a healthy issue. Who talks about it? When? Who? What to deny and what to confirm? So that we are all concerted as a nation.
3: Uganda reaffirms its commitment to a stronger and more effective African Union during the 49th Executive Council meeting of the African Union representing the country, the acting Foreign Affairs Minister, Haruna Kasula, said the country has backed the recruitment of 74 new positions to address staffing gaps across the African Union organs and offices with the aim of improving the institution's effectiveness. Kasula commits that the country will support an open, transparent and rules-based global trading system with the World Trade Organization at its core, saying predictable international trade is vital for Africa's economic transformation and sustainable development. Elsewhere, Saudi Arabia has joined the U.S. in carrying out strikes against an Iran-backed militia in Iraq in a potential escalation of the Middle East conflict. U.S. Central Command said the strikes were against Iran-aligned terrorists that the Islamic Revolutionary Guard Corps directed to attack the U.S. forces and Saudi energy infrastructure. The statement did not name the militia. However, the Popular Mobilization Forces said at least 10 of its members had been killed. It comes after Iran launched multiple ballistic missiles in an attempted surprise attack on American forces in the Middle East, according to the U.S. Central Command. The exchange ends a brief break in U.S.-Iran hostilities. 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
1: At the moment, temperatures are at 21 degrees. It's mostly cloudy here in the city. Temperatures are at 21 degrees right now, and we'll rise to 26 degrees today and drop to 16 at midnight. And then on Thursday, we'll have a mostly sunny day. Temperatures will rise to 29 degrees and drop to 17 at midnight. On Friday, Saturday and Sunday, all the 3 days will be partly sunny. Temperatures will rise to 28 degrees on both and drop to 17 at midnight. We'll have another look at the weather in the next hour. If we get changes, I'll share those.
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0: BBC News with Danielle Yawovietska. An Iran-aligned paramilitary group in Iraq says that at least 20 of its members were killed in overnight strikes by the US and Saudi Arabia. The Popular Mobilization Forces, which is integrated into the Iraqi security forces, said 32 more people were injured in attacks on its bases. The strikes came after Iran said it had targeted an American base and command center in Jordan with ballistic missiles. Here's our Middle East correspondent, Yolande Nell.
1: Overnight, we had these reports coming through of US and Saudi forces launching a joint operation against Iran-aligned groups, as they describe them, in Iraq, saying that this was in response to some 30 drone attacks carried out over 3 days, targeting both US forces stationed in the region, but also Saudi oil infrastructure. We have been hearing reports of such attacks, including an attempted attack on US forces stationed close to Erbil International Airport in the north of Iraq.
0: Rescue workers are racing to find survivors of a strong earthquake which hit Kumamoto in southern Japan on Tuesday. Efforts amid searing heat are focused on two locations, a factory and a shopping mall. Here's Jake Kwon.
2: What we are hearing from the NHK, the public broadcaster in Japan, is that now they have confirmed 5 deaths from the town of Yasushiro. This is south of the Kumamoto city, where a paper factory's chimney had collapsed, trapping the workers underneath. And the rescue workers have recovered 5 dead bodies, but they're still looking for 4 missing workers there. And as to the shopping center in Kashima town, where the second floor had collapsed after an explosion, the operator of the mall, Aeon Company, they have released a statement saying that they're still trying to look for 3 of their staff members that they cannot account for.
0: Russia's security service has charged Pavel Durov, the founder of the popular Telegram messenger, prompting the issuance of an international arrest warrant. The Kremlin has been trying to restrict the use of Telegram in favour of its own Max messenger. Steve Rosenberg reports.
3: The FSB, Russia's domestic security service, announced that Pavel Durov, who doesn't live in Russia, has been charged with facilitating terrorist activities. It's issued an international warrant for his arrest. The FSB claims that the messenger app he created failed to remove Telegram channels, chats and bots allegedly used by the Ukrainian secret services to prepare and coordinate what the FSB calls acts of sabotage and terrorism inside Russia. Back in February, responding to reports of a criminal case against him, Pavel Durov accused the Russian authorities of fabricating new pretexts to restrict Russians' access to Telegram.
0: You're listening to the World News from the BBC. China has accused the US of trying to suppress Chinese companies by banning imports of foreign-made humanoid and quadruped robots. Washington says these carry unacceptable risks to America's national security. A spokesperson for the Chinese Ministry of Foreign Affairs said Beijing would take the necessary measures to safeguard Chinese firms. Shares in major Korean chip makers have dropped again in Asian trading. Samsung suffered a 17% reduction at one stage on Wednesday, while SK Hynix stocks are now trading 28% lower than a month ago. It's thought investors are worried that the recent boom in chips powering AI might have peaked, as Simon Jack explains.
4: You've got to separate the AI ecosystem slightly here. You've got the AI builders, the sort of Metas and OpenAIs and what have you of the world. Mm-hmm. They buy the chips, and it's the chip makers which are under pressure. Now, a couple of triggers for that. Recent breakthrough in chip manufacturing by a Chinese rival, which had mastered a bit of kit, which they hadn't previously done. So maybe they'll start making more of their own, so less demand from the likes of Micron, Intel and South Korea. And there are lingering concerns, as we know, that the AI companies will find it hard to charge enough to their end users to justify the hundreds of billions they're spending on the chips and building the data centers.
0: President Zelensky says 2 more Russian oil refineries have been hit in early morning Ukrainian attacks. The Ryazan facility, southeast of Moscow, is one of Russia's biggest. The other oil refinery lies even further to the east in the Ural city of Perm. The tiger population in Nepal has increased to 429, doubling their number over the past decade. Nepal's success in conservation is attributed to habitat protection, robust anti-poaching patrols and prey management. However, experts say the rising population of the endangered animal has also increased human-animal conflict in areas around protected reserves. BBC News.
5: 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Keep coming.

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0: Great songs and memories on Radio 1 FM 90. I'm Tony, and this is the Mighty 90 Show. We're together to one. We have Classic Triple Play coming up, but also Jazz This Hour. And before we get there, let's look at what the weather looks like out here.
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0: At the moment, temperatures are at 22 degrees. It's mostly cloudy here in the city. Temperatures today will rise to 26 degrees and drop to 16 at midnight, and we're most likely to get showers between now and 4 p.m. in between there, apart from what we had in the morning. And then for Thursday and Friday, both days will be mostly sunny. Temperatures will rise to 29 degrees and drop to 17 at midnight for Thursday, and rising to 27 degrees and dropping to 17 at midnight for Friday. Then Saturday and Sunday will be partly sunny. Temperatures on both days will rise to 27 degrees and drop to 17 at midnight. We'll have another look at the weather in the next hour. If we get changes, Bella will share those changes with you.
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9: Today we're traveling to 1983 and 1986. We'll start with Jump Back from Dabraxton, an underground dance floor, a favorite that became a staple in clubs. And thanks to its infectious groove and high energy production. And then we'll have Let the Music Play. This is by Shannon, a song that today we're traveling to 1983 and 1986. We'll start with Jump Back from Dabraxton, an underground dance floor, a favorite that became a staple in clubs.

0: and thanks to its infectious groove and high energy production. And then we'll have Let the Music Play. This is by Shannon, a song that didn't just fill dance floors, but helped launch the freestyle dance music movement in the early 80s and became one of the first club hits to cross over into mainstream pop radio. And we open the classic triple play with Tina Turner, and the song is Let's Stay Together. Now, it was her 1983 cover of Al Green's classic that reignited her career and paved the way for the smash album Private Dancer, that also led to her being known a lot more than she was. The song basically just opened that door. It opens the classic triple play.
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In less than 5 minutes, we have news in Luganda coming up, and thereafter, more great songs and memories coming your way, including all your requests. So if you have a song that you wish to listen to, or for your listening pleasure, going out to someone special, or if you're feeling emotional and there is a song that you want to listen to that rhymes or rides with your emotions, it's entirely yours. Get in touch. Send us that song on 0703-090-090 on WhatsApp. You can also call, put it on our Facebook page, and we'll have that song played for you. I'm Tony.

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4: 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This is just how great we sound. Memories just keep coming.

Radio 1 FM 90, it's a 1:15. Mariah Carey, Forever. It's how we have started off the afternoon delight this 29th day of July 2026. Happy Wednesday, we're over the hump. I'm pleased to have your company until 4. Bella, that's me. What's your name? What song can I play you? Because between now and 3 o'clock, you are in charge of our playlist. What you do is send me a message on our WhatsApp number, 0703090090, or send me that message on our Facebook page, Radio 1 FM 90. I'll find your song, and hopefully you have the 3 details that must be in your message, which is song title, artist's name, and your name in there. And then, yeah, I'll check if it wasn't played recently. If it's not a song by an artist that I've already played on the show, chances are high it will get on our playlist. For you, Hassan Muyingo, that song, Forever, was a dedication to Dennis Ailey and to myself. Appreciate that. And we've got somebody sending regards to every winner and loser in the LC1 polls yesterday. Christine from Kayunga, I think I've got your song already lined up to play. But the one coming up next is for Juanita of Namungona, Jim Brickman, and Susan Ashton, The Gift.

0: You're on FM 90 Radio 120 after 1 o'clock is our time. Jim Brickman went out there for Joanita of Namungona. You can make your request on our Facebook page, Radio 1 FM 90, or send me that message on our WhatsApp number, 0703090090. The three details I want more than anything else is the song title, artist name, and your name. Actually, those three are non-negotiable. If you want to stand a chance of getting your song on our playlist for your loved ones, if you'd like to dedicate this song to them, make sure they're listening in. 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

0: week of a devastating plane crash, and it was her tribute to the lives lost. That was her band and crew. Ooh, it remains the best-selling album of her career. Great songs, great memories there. I just played for Nicholas. Before that, we heard from Oliver Mtukudzi, and that was for Amara Henry, listening live out of Hoima City. We heard from Atlantic Star, Bring It All Back Home. I played it for Melissa, a dedication to your man, Isaka Woya, with a message that you love him so much.
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That's Reba McEntire on FM 90 Radio 1 for my broken heart. Indeed, the world doesn't stop. That's a crazy thing about life. 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

0: We've got Maxi Priest on the lunch beat here at Radio 1 FM 90, bringing us to about 16 minutes to 2 o'clock with Wild World. A request I received from Bukenya John Paul in Mulago, dedicated to everybody that's listening in. Yeah, thanks. I enjoyed it as well. Vanessa Paradis before that with Jolly Taxi was for Martin from Movende. You dedicated it to all the Obis and Ojis of St. Charles Luanga, SS Movende. Song title, artist name, and your name. The three details that must be in that message when you send it to me on our WhatsApp number or our Facebook page. 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

Gloria Gaynor brings us to 7 minutes to 2 on the Lunch Beat with Bella here at Radio 1 at FM 90. I Will Survive was for you, Christine of Kayunga. For every winner and loser in yesterday's LC1 elections, yeah, that was your dedication. Now, we've got one more before the news in English comes on at 2. The first hour of the Lunch Beat is already done, but there's another hour ahead. So, for Sonko JB of Bira, enjoy your song by Mbilia Bell, and let's meet up in the next hour. Nakei Nairobi.

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2: The news on Radio 1. I am Keno Lillian. Parliament's Committee on Physical Infrastructure has made an impromptu visit to the Kajansi Expressway toll gate as part of investigations into revenue collection by the concessionaire French Farm Aegis Road Group operation. The visit follows an audit query in the Auditor General's report regarding the amount collected in daily toll fees and the share remitted to government under the concession agreement. Committee Chairperson William Parker said the inspection is intended to gather information ahead of a probe scheduled to begin next week. The project team has been summoned to appear before the committee as well. Aegis Operations Maintenance Manager Ivan Katamba has also been directed to submit all the documents related to the company's toll fee collection activities.
3: The money people are paying here daily, is this money helping us pay for this road? So we are here to get information, which will facilitate our investigation, which will start Monday and hopefully be concluded by end of next week, and represent to the floor of Parliament our findings. Parliament has, a committee of Parliament has the powers of a High Court. We have the power to compel someone to produce documents. This private company signed with the government of Uganda a contract, and we are paying this private company $125 billion, period of 5 years. So really, if we ask for information, you are now collecting money on our behalf and depositing on our behalf. So we want to know, if you ask for that information and you fail to give it to us, at times we'll have to enforce our powers as stated in Rule 218 of our Rules of Procedure, and this is what we have done. Fortunately enough, we have got all the information we need.
2: Uganda's Chief of Defense Forces and Senior Presidential Advisor on Special Operations, General Muhoozi Kainerugaba, has called for alternative and sustainable financing mechanisms for peace support operations in Somalia, warning that persistent funding challenges could jeopardize regional security. Speaking during the meeting of chiefs of defense forces from troop contributing countries to the African Union Support and Stabilization Mission in Somalia, at Peak Resort Munyonyo today, General Muhoozi said the Horn of Africa continues to face significant security threats that require a well-funded and coordinated response. The meeting, attended by military chiefs from Burundi, Djibouti, Egypt, Ethiopia, Kenya, Somalia and Uganda, is preparing recommendations for the extraordinary summit of troop contributing countries. The outcome will inform Thursday's meeting of defense ministers before heads of state convene on Friday. General Muhoozi notes that the mission is facing mounting financial pressure following the United States' formal notification of its intention to withdraw support for the United Nations Support Office in Somalia. He says the development comes at a time when the mission is already grappling with a funding shortfall exceeding 25%.
4: As chiefs of defense forces, we're responsible for providing clear military guidance and strategic direction at a time when the mission environment is changing. It is therefore important that we approach these discussions with frankness, openness, and a shared sense of purpose. The future of our mission and the sacrifice and progress we have all made together in Somalia depend on the quality of the decisions we make at moments like this. We shall also prepare a CDF report for presentation to the ministers of defense of the troop contributing countries, who will meet tomorrow, for their further consideration ahead of the 15th extraordinary summit of troop contributing countries under AUSOM, scheduled for 31st July 2026, here at Speak Resort Munyonyo, Kampala. This makes our deliberations today even more important because the positions we develop here will inform the political and strategic decisions that our heads of state will make.
2: The judiciary has issued revised guidelines governing access and media coverage of the high-profile treason trial involving Dr. Kizza Besigye, his co-accused Obeid Lutale, and Captain Dinesh Ola at the Criminal Division of the High Court. According to the judiciary, the measures form part of a wider security plan aimed at ensuring orderly, secure and efficient court proceedings while safeguarding the constitutional right to a fair and public hearing. Under the new guidelines, access to the courtroom will be restricted to selected judicial and non-judicial court staff, the accused persons, prosecution and defense lawyers, accredited journalists and members of the public admitted subject to available space. The judiciary has also directed all journalists intending to cover the trial to obtain prior accreditation through the Public Relations Office. Any requests for live broadcasts must also be submitted to the Public Relations Office and will be considered on a case-by-case. The judiciary says the revised measures are intended to enhance security, maintain orderly proceedings, preserve the integrity of the judicial process, and ensure continued public access to the hearing in line with the principle of open justice. In other news, the joint security agencies in the Rwenzori East region described the LC1 Chairperson general election as peaceful, successful and largely incident-free. According to the regional police spokesperson Elimate, the elections were conducted under adequate joint security deployment, with the overall security situation remaining calm and stable throughout the exercise. Police, however, says it registered 5 minor assault cases arising from election-related misunderstandings, including isolated incidents involving unregistered voters, disputes over vote counting, and one case of threatening violence. It says investigations into the incidents are underway.
5: We also registered the minor disturbance in Katwe Kabatoro at Kakonje 1, Kakoni cell, and Chakitale A, which were also contained by security after voting was repeated. That was after a tie and later was concluded successfully. The isolated cases reported were promptly handled and did not affect the overall conduct of the election. Overall, the whole process was free from major violence and the security situation across the region remains normal, calm and fully under control.
2: And elsewhere, Saudi Arabia and the U.S. have carried out strikes against Iran-backed militia in Iraq in a potential escalation of the Middle East conflict. The U.S. Central Command says the strikes were against Iran-aligned terrorists that the Islamic Revolutionary Guard Corps directed to attack U.S. forces and Saudi energy infrastructure. Iraq's paramilitary popular mobilization forces, which is dominated by Iran-backed Shia militia, said at least 20 of its members had been killed in the U.S.-Saudi strikes on its bases. It came hours after the U.S. Central Command said Iran had launched missiles at the U.S. forces in the Middle East in an attempt surprise attack, ending a lull in hostilities. The Afternoon Delight continues.
1: That was the news on Radio 1. This is just how great the sound. Memories just keep coming.

It's the Lunch Beat with Bella on Radio 1 FM 90 at 13 after 2 o'clock. Mark Anthony, no one starts off the second hour of the show. Great songs, great memories, as requested by you, Godwin in Ntinda. Song title, artist name, and your name. The three details that I must see in your message. I wish you send it our Facebook page and our WhatsApp number, Wycliffe Kavanda. Your regards to your workmates at the Infectious Diseases Institute, Makerere. You asked me to play you some UB40. Here you go, red, red wine.

0: You'll be 40 at 19 after 2 o'clock. The great songs, great memories for Wycliffe Commander over there and your workmates at IDI McCary-Ray. As you are requesting on our Facebook page and WhatsApp number, it's my pleasure to find your songs and get them onto our playlist. 1 to 3 o'clock, it's how we do Monday through Friday. It's the second hour of the show, and in this one, I'll also share some entertainment news in case you just joined us. I'm glad you're here. Welcome. My name is Bella. We're together until 4.
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0: It's Computer Love that brings us to a 2:30 on Radio 1 FM 90 on the Lodge Beat with Bella. It's a request I received on our Facebook page for Charles Wall. 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
0: Now, at the beginning of this month, Chris Brown was found liable for a dog attack that left his former housekeeper mauled and disfigured at his home in 2020. The jury, after a 2-week trial, found in favor of

0: trying to get her hands on his money because she says he has not made any efforts to work towards paying that money that the court ordered. Remember, Chris Brown is currently on tour with Usher, the R&B tour. So she says she would like court to give her full access to his financial records so that she can seize what she is owed. And she wants the money that he's making from this tour with Usher, for which he is being paid very, very well. So now she wants all payments for the tour and any other entertainment-related projects or residuals to be directed to her. You know, it's a huge amount of money, almost $13 million, that court directed Chris Brown to pay to her. And she also would like Chris Brown to appear in court for an examination of the financial status. I will keep you updated as this goes on.
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Some soccer music for you to get up and dance along. The Soccer Boys with Follow the Leader. Greetings, great memories. I played for Pam. You're listening in with your son, Mason. And you said, he's up and dancing. He refused to go to school today. Can't blame him. But yeah, that was your request. I'm glad you all enjoyed it. And the greatest great memories you are requesting from Queen Pen now. Party ain't a party. For Derek and Chevando.

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We heard from Radio and Weasel, the Good Life Duo with Nambe Mu. And that is a lunch beat request I just played for Debbie Doho, a dedication to Amanda, Rosemary, to Morella, Liberty, and Patience. Keep them coming. My pleasure is to get them up for our listening pleasure. If I told you that, Whitney Houston.

0: on Radio 1 FM 90. It's Rihanna and that song, Cheers, Drink to That. Brings us to what? 4 minutes to 3 o'clock on FM 90 Radio 1. We are at the end of the lunch beat requests for today, Wednesday. It's the 29th day of July 2026. It's a weekend, you could even say that, because time really feels like it's speeding up. You blink, it's 7 p.m. You blink, it's 6 a.m. another day. And it's being said that clocks may have skipped a second. It's called a negative leap second, according to a study. And others say it's just one of those things. As we start to get older, time just feels like it's speeding because we have fewer new experiences and our perception is less vivid anyway. Yeah, this world is just going faster. I know I'm the only one that thinks that. So the third hour of the Afternoon Delight is up next after the BBC News at 3. And it's such a pleasure to have your company, to play your requests, put those smiles on your faces for 2 entire hours, 1 to 3 o'clock. You get 2 hours of the show, I get one. It's a more than fair trade, if you ask me. So stick around for my playlist in the next hour. We'll let Titus at Lubaga Hospital. Your regards to all the staff at Lubaga Hospital. And always the message to them is to keep it tuned to Radio 1 FM 90, because we are the best on the planet, without a doubt. I'll let you know who I'm returning with in the next hour. You better stay close together with all your loved ones.
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0: grape, tamarind, grapes and berries, and orange flavors. 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
3: BBC News with Danielle Jawowiecka. The European Commission has criticised FIFA's plans to sell stakes in its major football competitions, including the World Cup, to private investors. FIFA's member associations will hold an urgent meeting this week to discuss the controversial proposals. Nesta McGregor reports.
4: The backlash against FIFA's privatisation plans has been growing a day after they were unveiled. The EU's sports chief has blamed the organisation for the relentless and corrosive commercialisation of football, posting "hands off our game." That followed a statement from European football's governing body, UEFA, which insisted the game was not FIFA's to sell. Other federations have complained that they only heard about FIFA's plans through the media. The plan would be to create a private company to oversee competitions, including ticket sales, licensing and broadcast deals, which FIFA said would provide more money to its member associations.
3: An Iran-aligned militia in Iraq says at least 20 of its members were killed in overnight strikes by the US and Saudi Arabia. The Popular Mobilization Forces, which is integrated into the Iraqi security forces, said 32 more people were injured in the attacks on its bases. China has accused the United States of trying to suppress Chinese companies by banning imports of foreign-made humanoid and quadruped robots. The ban doesn't specifically single out Chinese robots, but a large proportion of humanoid robot sales in America are from China. Stephen McDonnell is in Beijing.
5: China's foreign ministry spokesperson has accused the United States of overstretching the concept of national security to suppress Chinese companies. Mao Ning's comments at a regular press briefing here in Beijing follow an announcement that the U.S. Federal Communications Commission was to add advanced robotic devices to a list of items to be blocked from import into America on national security grounds. The ban will only apply to future models and not existing robot import types.
3: France and Spain are again bracing for temperatures above 40 degrees in a fourth heatwave that could foster more wildfires. In France, the worst blazes in the Gironde region are now under control. Hugh Schofield is in Paris.
6: There's a new heatwave. This is physically exhausting for the firefighters in their heavy uniforms, and it also increases the risk of new flare-ups. These now appear sporadically as embers catch a light, sending up clouds of smoke before the appearance of flames. Overall, though, the situation remains stable and some evacuees have been allowed back home. Since the conflagration at the weekend, a lot of work has been done creating defences, fire breaks where trees and brush are cleared away in wide avenues. These, it's hoped, will mean that what new outbreaks of fire there are remain isolated and easily contained.
3: In neighbouring Spain, the Prime Minister Pedro Sanchez said efforts to extinguish a major wildfire near Madrid were progressing favourably. World news from the BBC. OpenAI has disclosed that an unprecedented cyber attack carried out 2 weeks ago by rogue ChatGPT agents on another AI-related company wasn't the only one. Hugging Face was thought to be the only victim, but OpenAI now admits its bot also hacked several other unnamed publicly available services. Meanwhile, Hugging Face has said that the rogue AI worked at superhuman speed, but also made strange decisions and mistakes that human hackers would have avoided. Human Rights Watch says Saudi Arabia has executed 5 Ethiopian migrants on drug-related charges without due process. The group said the men were sentenced after court hearings, which sometimes lasted only a few minutes, without legal representation or interpreters. It said Monday's executions brought the number of Ethiopians put to death this year to 17, with dozens more at risk. President Zelensky says 2 more Russian oil refineries have been hit in early morning Ukrainian attacks. The Ryazan facility, southeast of Moscow, is one of Russia's biggest. The other is in the Ural city of Perm. It's part of Ukraine's campaign to inflict high economic costs on Russia. Vitaly Shevchenko from BBC Monitoring says this is also altering attitudes in the Trump administration.
7: Strikes like these, Sarah, they help Zelensky to be seen by world leaders such as Donald Trump as a potential winner in this war. So many people, including in the MAGA community, they're saying that actually Ukraine has a chance. Actually, Ukraine is winning.
3: The French DJ and electropop musician Kavinsky has been found dead at his home in Paris. He was 50 years old. French authorities have opened an inquiry to determine the cause of death. The artist, whose real name was Vincent Belauger, was best known for his retro synthwave style, inspired by 1980s film soundtracks. BBC News.
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0: 18 after 3 on the Afternoon Delight with Bella here at Radio 1 FM 90. The great songs, great memories. And that took us from Congo, right? And here we are with more great songs, great memories ahead from a sneak peek is here. Foxy Brown, Snoop Dogg in this hour. There'll also be some jazz for our listening pleasure. You're welcome in case you just joined us. Make sure your loved ones are on board for this greatness 24/7 on our live stream, www.radio1fm90.com, anywhere around the world. You can also find us on the apps, Afro Mobile, Radio Garden, and Simple Radio. 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
0: For Kampala, it is badly sunny right now, 26 degrees, and highs will be 27 degrees for Kampala today. It's also partly sunny in Mukono, where temperatures are 26 degrees, and just like Kampala, the highest temperatures, 27 degrees. For Entebbe, it is mostly cloudy, 25 degrees right now, and your highest temperatures expected to reach 27 degrees. Tonight in Kampala, our lowest temperatures will drop to 16 degrees with mostly clear skies. It will be mostly clear skies as well for Mukono. Lowest temperatures for you tonight will be at 15 degrees in Entebbe. Your lowest temperatures tonight will be 19 degrees. You'll also have mostly clear skies. For Thursday's weather in Kampala, expected to be mostly sunny with highest temperatures at 29 degrees. For Mukono, it will be similar to Kampala, highs of 29 degrees as well and mostly sunny conditions. Entebbe, highest temperatures for you on Thursday are 27 degrees. It will be mostly sunny as well. We'll bring another weather update your way on Drive Time with Elvis. 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

0: Miss Foxy, gotta get you home on Radio 1 FM 90. That brings us to 25 minutes to 4 o'clock. The great songs, great memories from this lady who is still doing her thing. You would wonder, hey, this rapper, where did she disappear to? She just dropped off the scene. No, she just decided to dedicate most of her time to being a mom. She, yes, works in music projects, but also worked on a book, among other things. 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

0: We just heard Richard Elliott jazzing up this hour on the Afternoon Delight, giving it up. The great songs, great memories from this Scottish saxophonist. He is world-renowned with multiple chart-topping albums and a career that has spanned more than four decades. For more jazz, don't miss the 4 and 6 o'clock hours with Elvis on Drive Time.
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On Radio 1 FM 90, Grace Jones brings us to 8 minutes to 4 o'clock. The great songs, great memories from this Jamaican singer, songwriter, also model and actress. She got the looks, even though, you know, age right now, she's, 78 years old? If you know her, you know that she had that look. She emerged as one of the most prominent black models back in the 70s. She had this androgynous appearance and bold features. Yeah. The great songs, great memories with Bella on the Afternoon Delight have brought us to this moment where I need to be saying my goodbyes and getting out of here. I've got to appreciate you for allowing me keep you company from 1 o'clock when I got on. Thank you for just not being a silent listener, Paul. Even though you said that the mail I posted in our Facebook page would not work for you. It should. We don't live to eat. We eat to live, just enough. And that should be good. But a pleasure to have you listening in. Wasajusam, Asiri Margaret, who came on there just to tell me that you were tuned in. I don't take that for granted. On our Facebook page, on our WhatsApp number, I had Pam, who, you know, earlier when I talked about how time feels like it has sped up, Pam is thinking money. She's expecting some kamane on Friday. And so she says she thought today was actually Friday. You want to skip a whole day, Pam? You're in another level. But I'm not taking it for granted that you and your loved ones have stayed on this with me. And that's the reason why I'm telling you it. Tomorrow, let's do it again, same time, 1 to 4 o'clock. Here's the thing, though, before I go, you need to have noticed by now that from fuel stations all the way to supermarkets, borders and restaurants, as well as your favorite hangout spots, everyone is paying with Airtel money. 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We'll bring you the news in English at 4 and then Elvis on Drive Time. Enjoy the rest of your evening right here on FM 90 Radio 1. And let me leave you with Henry Tigan together with Rena Mpisazo.

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2: The news on Radio 1. I am Keno Lillian. Former Butambala County Member of Parliament Mohammed Mwanga Chivumbi has been remanded to prison after being charged with inciting violence and managing a lawful society before the Butambala Chief Magistrate's Court. Mwanga Chivumbi appeared before court this afternoon after 19 days when he was picked by suspected security operatives. He was rearrested in PG District barely a day after the International Crimes Division of the High Court granted him bail on charges in connection with violence, which followed the January 15th general elections. He has now been remanded to prison until the 11th of August 2026. His lawyer, Maynard Lubega Seguna, spoke to journalists shortly after the court proceedings.
3: Managing an unlawful society. I will not take you into the technical intricacies, because you know the English say when your enemy is making mistakes, you do not interfere. So for that reason, I will not disclose the technical intricacy with that. I continue to know it alone with my team. The second offense is inciting violence. Again, I will not discuss the technical intricacies of the particulars disclosed in the charge sheet. I'll leave it at that.
2: Still in court, veteran politician Dr. Kizza Besigye has collapsed in the dock during his treason trial at the High Court in Kampala after repeatedly shouting in an apparent attempt to stop the proceedings. The incident occurred shortly after State Prosecutor Richard Birivoboka began cross-examining the prosecution's first witness, Andy Wilson Orlando. Besigye shouted at the top of his voice for more than 10 minutes while the prosecution continued presenting its case despite the disruption. Court was immediately adjourned after he collapsed. His doctors, Dr. Ulme Baiga and Dr. Nicholas Kamara, were reportedly involved in a confrontation with the prison's officials as they sought access to examine him. Besigye, we spoke to the prison's spokesman, Frank Baine, about what transpired today.
4: Well, of course, he got so angry about what was going on. Then in the process, he got shocked. But at least we have evacuated him and taken him to Maxon Bay Hospital. And by the time he reached, he was stable. It was anger which was too much on him. No, he wasn't feeling well when he came.
2: Uganda's Chief of Defense Forces and Senior Presidential Advisor on Special Operations, General Muhoozi Kainerugaba, has called for alternative and sustainable financing mechanisms for peace support operations in Somalia, warning that persistent funding challenges could jeopardize regional security. Speaking during the meeting of Chiefs of Defense Forces from the troop contributing countries to the African Union Support and Stabilization Mission in Somalia, at the Speak Resort in Manyonyo today, General Muhoozi said the Horn of Africa continues to face significant security threats that require a well-funded and coordinated response. The meeting, attended by military chiefs from Burundi, Djibouti, Egypt, Ethiopia, Kenya, Somalia, and Uganda, is preparing recommendations for the extraordinary summit of the troop contributing countries. The outcomes will inform Thursday's meeting of the defense ministers before heads of state convene on Friday, under the theme to sustain the stabilization process in Somalia.
5: As Chiefs of Defense Forces, we are responsible for providing clear military guidance and strategic direction at a time when the mission environment is changing. It is therefore important that we approach these discussions with frankness, openness, and a shared sense of purpose. the future of our mission, and the sacrifice and progress we have all made together in Somalia depend on the quality of the decisions we make at moments like this. We shall also prepare a CDF report for presentation to the ministers of defense of the troop contributing countries, who will meet tomorrow, for their further consideration ahead of the 15th extraordinary summit of troop contributing countries under AUSOM, scheduled for 31st July 2026 here at Speak Resort Munyonyo, Kampala. This makes our deliberations today even more important because the positions we develop here will inform the political and strategic decisions that our heads of state will make.
2: Parliament's Committee on Physical Infrastructure makes an impromptu visit to the Kajansi Expressway toll gate as part of investigations into revenue collection by the concessionaire French Farm Edges Road Operation. The visit follows an audit querying the Auditor General's report regarding the amount collected in daily toll fees and the share remitted to government under the concession agreement. Committee Chairperson Winnie Mpaka said the inspection is intended to gather information ahead of a probe scheduled to begin next week. The project team has been summoned to appear before the committee. Edges Operations Maintenance Manager Ivan Katamba was also directed to submit all the documents related to the company's toll fee collection activities.
6: The money people are paying here daily, is this money helping us pay for this road? So we are here to get information, which will facilitate our investigation, which will start Monday and hopefully be concluded by end of next week, and represent to the floor of Parliament our findings. Parliament has, a committee of Parliament has the powers of a High Court. We have the power to compel someone to produce documents. This private company signed with the government of Uganda a contract, and we are paying this private company $125 billion, period of 5 years. So really, if we ask for information, you are now collecting money on our behalf and depositing on our behalf. So we want to know, if you ask for that information and you fail to give it to us, at times we'll have to enforce our powers as stated in Rule 218 of our Rules of Procedure, and this is what we have done. Fortunately enough, we have got all the information we need.
2: And elsewhere, Saudi Arabia and the U.S. have carried out strikes against Iran-backed militia in Iraq in a potential escalation of the Middle East conflict. The U.S. Central Command said the strikes were against Iran-aligned terrorists, but the Islamic Revolutionary Guard Corps directed to attack U.S. forces and Saudi energy infrastructure. Iraq's paramilitary Popular Mobilization Forces, which is dominated by the Iran-backed Shia militia, said at least 20 of its members had been killed in the U.S.-Saudi strikes on its bases. Up next is Drive Time with RS Elvis.
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Zizza Bafana and Yia Mose with Sweetness. Oh, Weakness for Sweetness. That there is their group called Back to Life, I think. 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Elvis with you until 7. 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Now, you know that on the 21st of August, we've got Vinca Live and Loud at Lugowa Cricket Oval. Are you ready? Now, that concert, Uganda's biggest concert of the year, just got some more flavor. And that is by way of Skyview. You know, Skyview is more fun, more fizz, more flavor. When you add that to Swang's Avenue's organization and Vinca's talent, can be sure it's going to be an amazing night that you didn't miss, because with Vinca and Swangs, it's going to be hit, ku hit, ku hit, ku hit. 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And get ready to have a night like never before with Skyview. More fizz, more flavor, more fun. I've got a person listening in from Kumwalo. That is Yuntanga Peter in Mayuge district. Liberian Girl by MJ. I thought I'd play it in the 6 o'clock segment, but you know what? What if we die before then, right? Let's enjoy it now. Live for today.

SWV and Right Here, Human Nature remix. They perform alongside Brand McKnight and All For One. So sometime, was it yesterday, the day before? I was trying to recreate that concert and picking the best of these artists and their songs and playing them, you know, making a playlist. That is going to be one lovey-dovey, cozy concert. Like, it's not one you go to alone.

0: is one, you need somebody to go with. And I'm thinking, Tulumbe, or are we still scared of xenophobic attacks? Xenophobic attacks are for illegal immigrants, not for people who have come to watch Brian McKnight, All for One, and SWV. But anyways, that's happening end October. You have the whole of August and September to make up your minds. 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

0: Quentin Gerald will Tell Me Something is playing on Region FM 90. 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

0: It's 5 minutes to 5 o'clock. You're on Drive on Red One FM 90. And coming up at 5 o'clock is the news in English. But a quick reminder, take your car for a free 20-point check at a City Tires outlet near you. They will check the tires, the brakes, the battery. They'll check the fluids, i.e. transmission, lubrication, coolant. They'll check the belts, the wipers, and other components. Go a free 20-point check at a City Tires or City Oil outlet near you and get to know if the car that you have on the road, if the car that you're trusting to take you up country, if the car you're driving at night, going back home from wherever you're coming from, is something that will get you there safely without breaking down in the middle of nowhere. Do it for yourself. Do it for other road users. Do it for that car. Do it for road safety. City Tires, keeping you safe on the road.
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0: I'm Nick Marsh with the BBC Business Updates. The South Korean chipmaker SK Hynix has posted yet another record quarterly earnings, with its operating profit soaring by more than 550% year-on-year from April to June. While the NVIDIA supplier's numbers are better than ever, they still missed market forecasts. A major think tank in the UK has warned that the country's new Prime Minister, Andy Burnham, will either have to raise taxes or cut spending to meet his pledges on defence and the cost of living. The National Institute of Economic and Social Research also said that public finances will continue to be squeezed by more persistent inflation as a result of the Iran war. David Aikman is the director of the National Institute of Economic and Social Research.
1: The main issue really is we have a very high level of public debt in the UK. It's something really is a legacy from previous crises that have hit the economy. And the effect of it is we're paying an enormous sum each year in debt interest costs just to keep the debt level where it is.
0: The Trump administration has announced a ban on new foreign-made humanoid robot imports to the United States over what it calls the unacceptable risks to the country's national security. The move applies to advanced robots, including humanoid and four-legged machines. Many of them are made in China, which is locked in a race with the US to develop robotics and artificial intelligence. And the online commerce platform eBay, as well as some of its former executives, have agreed to pay $56 million to a couple who they subjected to a campaign of harassment in retaliation for their online criticism of the firm. David and Ida Steiner ran a website and newsletter called E-Commerce Bites that was, at times, critical of eBay. eBay said that what the Steiners were subjected to by former eBay employees in 2019 was wrong, reprehensible, and should never have happened. I'm Nick Marsh. We'll be back tomorrow with the next BBC Business Updates.

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1: 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What? Witness UPDF formations battle for the coveted Interforces Drill Championship. Who will take the crown? Will it be the Land Forces, Air Force, Special Forces Command, Field Artillery, Motorized Infantry, Marines Brigade, Directorate of Women Affairs, Military Police, or one of the 1st to 5th Divisions? The event will be presided over by the Chief of Defense Forces, General Muhoozi Kainerugaba. For more information, call 0392-947-455.
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3: The news on Radio 1. I am Keno Lillian. Parliament's Public Accounts Committee on Local Government has rejected a request by the Minister for Local Government, Balam Barugahara, to jointly conduct district-by-district inspections aimed at fighting corruption in local governments. Minister Barugahara recently wrote to the committee, inviting its leadership and members to join him on a fact-finding mission in the Greater Masaka sub-region to investigate and question local government officials accused of corruption. The committee, chaired by Mukono Municipality MP Betty Nambozi Bachileke, convened today a meeting at Parliament to consider the minister's request. Addressing the media after the meeting, Nambozi said the committee unanimously resolved not to participate in the joint exercise, arguing that the laws governing Parliament do not permit such an arrangement. She explained that the parliamentary committees are accountable to Parliament, while ministers are accountable to Cabinet, making a joint oversight exercise inappropriate. Nambozi says the committee instead resolved to summon the Minister of Local Government and other ministry officials to appear before it and present their anti-corruption strategy.
4: The committee has now resolved, as a way of replying the minister, to invite the minister for him to instead come and interface with the committee to bring us on board and to brief us on what they are doing and how we can harmonize our activities, because at the end of the day we are serving the same people. So we are going to invite him. I've been given instructions to go and consult him to see the most appropriate day for him to interface with the committee, but we are also preparing a document for presentation before Parliament about the District Public Accounts Committees, whose reports the minister is supposed to lay before Parliament for action of this committee.
3: Nambozi further revealed that the committee is currently dealing with a backlog of more than 6,000 audit files inherited from the 11th Parliament. She says the committee aims to clear the entire backlog by the end of 2026 to enable it to begin work next year on the Auditor General's 2025-26 reports. Former Butambala County Member of Parliament Mohamed Mwaga Chivumbi has been remanded to prison after being charged with inciting violence and managing unlawful society. Mwaga Chivumbi was arraigned before Butambala Chief Magistrate's Court this afternoon. His lawyers say he was picked 19 days by suspected security operatives in PG District Bail a day after the International Crimes Division of the High Court granted him bail on charges in connection with the violence that followed the 15th January general elections. He has now been remanded to prison until the 11th of August 2026. His lawyer Medad Lubega Segona spoke to journalists shortly after today's court session.
5: Mumbi is charged with managing an unlawful society. I will not take you into the technical intricacies, because you know the English say when your enemy is making mistakes, you do not interfere. So for that reason, I will not disclose the technical intricacy with that. I continue to know it alone with my team. The second offense is inciting violence. Again, I will not discuss the technical intricacies of the particulars disclosed in the charge sheet. I'll leave it at that.
3: Veteran politician Dr. Kizza Besigye has collapsed in the dock during his treason trial at the High Court in Kampala today after repeatedly shouting in an apparent attempt to stop the proceedings. The incident occurred shortly after State Prosecutor Richard Birivumbuka began cross-examining the prosecution's first witness, Andy Wilson Orlando. Besigye shouted at the top of his voice for more than 10 minutes while the prosecution continued presenting its case despite the disruption. Court was immediately adjourned after he collapsed. The scenes followed an earlier standoff over legal representation, with Besigye and his co-accused Obed Lutale rejecting lawyers appointed by the High Court to represent them at the state's expense. The three court-appointed lawyers, Julius Serambala, Sarah Wero, and Sylvia Namoeje, told court that only UPDF captain Dennis Ola had accepted their representation. Besigye objected to the court-appointed lawyers, arguing that they had not demonstrated sufficient evidence to handle a case as serious and complex as the treason charges against him. He also asked court to await a ruling in a separate case challenging legality of state-appointed legal representation before proceeding with the trial. Besigye Lutale and Captain Olar are charged with treason of allegations that between 2023 and November 2024, they conspired with others still at large in Uganda and abroad to overthrow the government by force. His doctors were reportedly involved in a confrontation with the prison's officials as they sought access to examine him. Frank Baine is the prison's spokesman.
6: Even in Luzera, we have a hospital. So he has been taken to the hospital, but it was an anger issue. He just got too angry. That's why he collapsed. He got so angry about what was going on. Then in the process, he got shocked. We have evacuated him and taken him to Luzera, Maxwell Bay Hospital. By the time he reached, he was stable. It was anger which was too much on him. He wasn't feeling well when he came.
3: In other court news, Nabumali High School head teacher Naviri Obeti Wamanga has been charged and remanded to Luzira Women's Prison by the Anti-Corruption Court for charging extra school fees on the students. Naviri has been jointly charged with Hauhasam and the education officer and Walufu Asad, the district inspector of schools in Bali, for corruption by neglect of duty. Court heard that in the financial years 2024-2025 and 2025-2026, in abuse of the authority of her office, Naviri contravened the Education Act and the Universal Secondary Education Policy Guidelines when she charged students of Nabumali High School extra fees. She, however, denied the charge of abuse of office. Anti-Corruption Court, presided over by Principal Magistrate Paul Mujuni, further heard that Hauhasam and Walufu, whose duties included monitoring and inspection of schools within Bali District, neglected their duties, thereby causing the continuous unlawful charging of students at Nabumali High School. They also denied the charges. Prosecution's Raymond Mugisa from the Office of the DPP informed court that investigations into this case are in advanced stages. Magistrate Mujuni then sent all the three accused persons to Luzira Prison until the 6th of August 2026. Parliament's Committee on Physical Infrastructure has today made an impromptu visit to the Kajansi Expressway toll gate as part of investigations into revenue collection by the concessionaire French firm Aegis Road Operation. The visit followed an audit query in the Attorney General's report regarding the amount collected in daily toll fees and the share remitted to government under the concession agreement. Committee Chairperson Winnie Mpaka said the inspection is intended to gather information ahead of a probe scheduled to begin next week. The project team has been summoned to appear before the committee.
7: The money people are paying here daily, is this money helping us pay for this road? So we are here to get information which will facilitate our investigation, which will start Monday and hopefully be concluded by end of next week, and represent to the floor of Parliament our findings. Parliament has, a committee of Parliament has the powers of a high court. We have the power to compel someone to produce the documents. This private company signed with the government of Uganda contract, and we are paying this private company 125 billion period of 5 years. So really, if we ask for information, you are now collecting money on our behalf and depositing on our behalf. So we want to know, if you ask for that information and you fail to give it to us, at times we'll have to enforce our powers as stated in Rule 218 of our Rules of Procedure, and this is what we have done. Fortunately enough, we have got all the information we need.
3: Elsewhere, FIFA President Gianni Infantino has written to all 211 member associations saying they will receive $40 million if they back his controversial plan to sell off stakes in its major competitions. Infantino has set a deadline of 19th September for football federations to accept his plans if they want to access an initial $20 million. Football's world governing body has said it wants to create a commercial subsidiary to run its main events, including the World Cup, and external investors will be able to buy stakes in it. The incentive to nations comes less than 24 hours after the statement rocked football's foundations, quickly leading to condemnation from Europe, Asia, and North America. Drive Time continues.
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0: 20 past 5 o'clock. You're on Drive on Radio 1 FM 90. My guys are back to the streets today to help us navigate our way out of the city. But before that, what's the weather like?
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0: The kind of sun you don't want to find you on the streets. Luckily, it's just 25 degrees, although it feels like 28 degrees. And the day's high has been 25, matter of fact, which is not so bad. 29 for your Thursday. Friday and Saturday, both checking in at 28. And Sunday, starting off next week at 29 degrees. Another look at the weather should be in an hour. Let's see what changes.
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0: Alan, yes.
3: Yes, officer. Luigi is good. Central NASA and Aviding Center. And west of the city on Masakaro Chenge Aviding Center. Right traffic. Seda Market Assembly and Aviding Center. Good. Nakete, no worries. Central Nengo Aviding Center. The situation at Nampan is a brief one. Kasui and Bukesa as well. And Hawaii is moderate. Just a few interruptions leaving the city around the traffic lights. Kawempe Trading Center, 102 is the count moving out to the city. Maganjo is clear. Then from Kawanda to Kaguma coming into the city. Slow movement, almost 15 to 20 minutes. Stretched up to Fort Bet Kaguma. On the Kampala Jinja Highway, Wege Trading Center, there the count inbound is until about 10 minutes. Setan Chiwanga, Chiwanga Namambe are busy, both ways, about 20 minutes or so. But Mukono looks fine. Nadia, slight blaze leaving the city. The pattern Oryx Nadia to the Shota Road and to a Chiwanga Trading Center. Nigeria side is clear. Chiwakle okay. Jinda traffic lights. Brief place, Mupoto, the count is 10 minutes. And that is movement around the Kabila Country Club and the Villa Uganda. Kisasi bound, busy from the Kabila Country Club up to Oryx Mupoto. Kamuocha Market, if you pass Mawanda coming into the city, slow moving traffic is between the Chirante Medical Center and the Fun House Kamuocha. John Babiha, light traffic there. Alan, the traffic in Trump is NFM 90 Radio 1.
0: Augustus?
4: It's quite a busy form of traffic along the general Fritika town both ways. It's busy but only past the Banda. Traffic moving from the OSPM Road Junction, Nakoma to the new petition is of 8 to 14 minutes. A busy form of traffic both ways past the Gogo Bypass traffic class of up to 7 minutes. Gogo Bypass is traffic slow from Naguro Junction towards Ginger Road. Traffic moving both ways along upper quarters is stretching from Gogo Bypass through to Mapua Road Junction. Ginger Road inbound is building up from 36th Junction to the Kimasi Junction about 8 to 12 minutes. It's a busy form of traffic along Odipote Road from as far as 2nd Swiss Junction in the Ginger Road. A busy form of traffic both ways are one avenue of about 7 minutes between Ginger Road and the upper Corridor Junction. Traffic moving out along Ginger Road is bumper to bumper stretching from Paramount Avenue through Kimasi Junction towards Wampe Avenue around about. Access Road, Justice Road, Fort Fines, the reason to a Ginger Road. It's bumper to bumper movement along 6th Street both ways. 7th Street is sealed off because of the roadworks. You cannot go through from either sides. It's a busy form traffic both ways along 8th Street from Bogoro Junction towards Mukwan Road. And it's building up out of town Mukwan Road of about 8 minutes towards Mukwan Road. But inbound, traffic is still batting on okay. In Zambia Road, Mchesa Micro traffic is slow towards Proctor. In Temer Road, traffic is slow. Stretching from Kampara, traffic lights. And Shoprite out of town. Inbound traffic is busy, but it's going okay. Benchuka is building up from Shoprite past the Osage Park towards the Uriam Susu Junction. Chagro traffic is slow in the precedence, the distance between Uganda Road Junction past Kampara to the Makai Road Junction. Along Namibi Road inbound, a busy foot traffic towards the New Jax Park. Traffic moving towards Namibi Road along from Kasa Road is of 5 to 7 minutes, just like a natural place road from Kotina Village towards Namibi Road. It's building up along Queens out of town towards the Shuranda about or about 7 minutes. Massacre traffic is slow, but at least moving on. About from the distance from whichever way we are using past now control traffic lights. A busy flow traffic along Entebbe Road is towards Ruhoa. It's building up from Kajansi towards Kitende. Reporting Freddy 1, Augustus Kobanda with a traffic update on FM 90 right in your car.
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0: Shaggy and Mr. Robin Thicke with Looking Lovely. And you can tell they heavily sample Lovely Day on that one there. It brings us to 29 minutes past 5 o'clock. It's time for the halftime sports.
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Halftime Sports on Radio on FM 90. We're all over the place, but let's start with some good news here. Of Uganda women's doubles team winning gold at the 2026 World Woodball Championship at the University of Malaysia, Pali City campus in Malaysia. The pairing of Christine Birungi and Sanyu Mirembe won gold during the female doubles event. They posted 95 strokes in 24, gets to outmuscle Malaysia's Aziz Asimwana and Mohad Lifal, who scored 99 strokes. On day one, Birungi and Mirembe scattered 47 strokes and battered with 48 strokes during the subsequent round. You might not understand these things, might not even know the sport of woodball, but just know that Uganda won. This is Uganda's other gold medal at the championship following the female team's success after a 3-0 comprehensive win over hosts Malaysia. Now, elsewhere, the Scottish event campus bore witness to a historic milestone yesterday as Uganda's women's 3x3 basketball team, also known as the Uganda Gazelles, punched its ticket to the Commonwealth Games semi-finals. Displaying relentless energy and tactical mastery, the debutants brushed past Tonga with a decisive 21-12 victory in a high-stakes playoff clash. I failed to catch the basketballers. I've been watching mostly netball. On which channel is the basketball, you guys? Somebody help me. Uganda arrived at the knockout phase riding a wave of momentum, having captured 4 victories out of 5 matches to finish second in Pool A, with their only blemish coming against a powerhouse Australian side. Meanwhile, Tonga fought their way through Pool B as a third-seeded squad with a 3-2 record. Expectations pointed towards a tightly contested battle, but the East Africans quickly turned the script into a masterclass of control. Now, on the netball side, we weren't as lucky as the basketballers, as hold a second. New Zealand, sorry, not Wales, is who they played last night. And we lost that match right from the start, making it a 58 win for New Zealand and Uganda getting 50. Now, even other, even New Zealand sports writers are calling it an unconvincing win for the Silver Fans, as they call themselves. And they say Uganda pushed them all the way on day four. Unfortunately, Kao Sport decided not to write about this particular one. I think they were disappointed by that loss, as were many of us who were watching it. But away from that, Formula One and Formula One's president Stefano Domenicali says the 2026 championship will end in Europe if the conflict in the Middle East makes it impossible to hold the season-closing races in Qatar and Abu Dhabi. Domenicali said on a call with Formula One media that a final decision will be made by the middle of September. Tennis, and world number 16, Ekaterina Alexandrova, collapsed on court and had to retire from her first round match at the Memphis Classic due to high temperatures. The Russian, who was the number one seed, was trailing 7-6, 4-6, 5-4 against 16-year-old compatriot Kristina Ryutova in a match where temperatures reached 34 degrees Celsius. The match was initially paused as Alexandrova tried to continue before she received a time violation as she took too long to serve amid her struggles. But in the middle of the next point, she fell to the ground and needed immediate medical attention. The 31-year-old was well enough to stand, but had to forfeit the match, which had lasted more than 3 hours.

0: Leicester City returning to pre-season training last week. And midfielder Jack Grealish spotted among the players who had reported for duty. But any immediate hopes of seeing the 30-year-old donning a City shirt once more were dashed last night when he missed out on a seat on the plane for the club's tour of Hong Kong and Seoul over the next 11 days. Sources have said Grealish continues to recuperate from a season-ending foot injury sustained in January during a loan spell at Everton, where he was starting to recapture his best form, and it is too early to speculate what the future might hold. The injury ended not only his time at Hugh Dixon Stadium, but an outside shot at playing at the World Cup for England too. Having seemingly been discarded by former boss Pep Guardiola, Grealish now finds himself back at City as he enters the final 12 months of his contract, with little sign of being offered new terms on his reported £300,000 a week wages. Wow. Nottingham Forest are close to completing a deal for Sporting Lisbon defender Ousmane Diomande. The 22-year-old is viewed as key target for new Forest boss Oliver Glasner, and talks have progressed in recent days. While a final agreement still needs to be reached, sources indicate a deal between the clubs is now closed, with discussions at an advanced stage. Diomande has a £68.2 million release clause, but Forest are keen to land the Ivory Coast international for a lower fee. Glasner is a huge admirer of Diomande and tried to sign the central defender for Crystal Palace. Julian Timber has traveled back to London from Arsenal's training camp in Spain in a move related to the groin injury that caused him to miss the end of last season. The Netherlands international missed 2 months towards the end of last season because of an ankle injury, but returned in time for the Champions League's final loss to Paris Saint-Germain. However, a groin issue then caused him to miss the World Cup. It's now understood that the right back has returned to London from the Gunners training camp in Spain, but sources insist the visit is part of his rehabilitation schedule and not because of a setback in his recovery. And that's Halftime Sports. More sports news tomorrow morning with Q.
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0: Drive 10 minutes on Radio 1 FM 90, 17 minutes to 6 o'clock. You're with Elvis until 7 with great songs, great memories. A day after the LC elections, we're still talking about them. That tells you just how important they are. Now, Bukedde today has a whole center spread dedicated to that. Actually, more than a center spread. Page 10, 11, and 12 are all about the LC elections. Well, one of them is just about how the LC court sits and stuff. But the two pages about the elections and what happened. But also the front page of Bukedde. Akaluka LC kabade kakufa na kuona. It was a matter of life and death in the LC elections. Bate metemi omulonzi nebamute Gomba. In Gomba, they chopped up somebody, hacked them to death. Another one says, Abasinza line mwifebimo sibebalangiride. Some people who had longer queues or longer lines, voters lines, were not the ones who were announced, and yet that is supposed to be the easiest way of seeing who has the most votes. That's why they adopted this system, right? Well, not necessarily. And then in Luwero, somebody who was announced winner just dropped dead, overwhelmed by emotions. Were they sick? I do not know. I've not read the details. But what caught my attention and made me talk about this is a picture of a woman from Katosi in Mukono. In the midst of all this chaos, fracas, somebody bit off her lip. Would you believe? She's all bloody and stuff. Like, first of all, ew. I don't want another person's blood in my mouth. Definitely not their flesh. Unless I have cannibalistic tendencies. But yeah, they bit her lip. She bled. And I don't know if they swallowed or spat the piece that had bitten off. But yeah, that tells you just how strong, how important to some people, how underrated, I should say, the LC1 election was. Maybe next time I should stand.
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2: Veteran politician Dr. Keith Elizabeth has collapsed in the dock during his treason trial at the High Court in Kampala. Former Butambala County Member of Parliament Mehemed Mwanga Chivumbi has been remanded to prison after being charged with inciting violence and managing an unlawful society, and a major fault on Ghana's national power grid has triggered widespread outages, leaving the capital Accra and much of North without electricity. These and more stories will be coming your way at 6 o'clock in Andagana News.
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0: A look at the traffic. I've got Alan out to the suite. Hello. Alan.
3: Coral Terrace Road, long queues of traffic coming into this right from the Katikati traffic lights at the Gogo bypass up to the New Nigerian traffic lights heading out. So the Kololo Air Strip that is really tight, stretching up to Impala Avenue. Then on John Babiha out of the city, slow moving traffic is from Simba Towers towards Stone Kamocha. Kamocha Market appears 6, 7, 8 minutes. Then Mawanda Road coming into this traffic stretch is between the Chante Medical Center and the Corner House Kamocha. Gogo bypass looks good. Traffic in Bokoto is brief around the Capital Country Club and the Villa Uganda out of the city, a little over 5 minutes. Then in Tinda, routine traffic stops throughout the area, okay? Najira fine, Nadia Slower, that part on Oryx Nadia toward the shorter road leaving the city. And the other part is toward Chariwa Jara Junction, or training center, leaving the city. Where you get it, picked up, low queues of traffic in and out of the city. The entire way you get it, training center, counting over 25 minutes. It's really busy. Chiwanga, out of the city, about 15 minutes. Mukono looks okay, though. Masaka Road, Chingira Trading Center, fine still. Sega Market, good. Lenga Trading Center, no worries. Sent through Natete, as well in Mengo Trading Center. Great place at Nankla, you have Kesa and Kasubi. Luigi looks okay still. Sent through Nansana. Boy is under 5 minutes. At Kumbiri, coming from Lagombina, is about 5 to 8 minutes. Then along the Ministry of Health, Sisuple Road, launches of traffic for slow movement. Up to the Mlago traffic, there's Hajimusa Kasule Road in and out of the city. Slow moving traffic. And Bombo Road between YMCA and Novi Hospital, bumper to bumper movement in and out of the city. Alan, the traffic in Tripoli is in FM 90 Radio 1.
4: Yes, Augustus.
5: There is slow movement of traffic both ways along the general Fitrika town of up to 10 minutes. It's busy, but I'm going to get past the Rwanda taxi stage. And there's drive stretching from Stiero, Shomoto Junction, Nakamakteria, and Adenupe to Junction about 10 14 minutes, like a delayed time. Expect close to 5 to 7 minutes from over either way past the Gogo Bypass traffic class. And from over along Gogo Bypass, stretching from Naguru Junction towards Jinja Road is of 6 to 8 minutes. Upper Crotteras, both ways between Gogo Bypass through to Maburu Junction, expect close of 5 to 7 minutes. Traffic moving further into city along Jinja Road is of 8 to 10 minutes from the Sadi Swiss Junction to the Kitumashi Junction. Along Old Pepe Road, expect close of 5 to 7 minutes as drive through the stretch between Second Swiss Junction and Jinja Road. One point both ways between 5 and 7 delay time from Jinja Road towards the lower Crotteras Junction. Access road, usually towards Jinja Road traffic is slow, but at least moving on. It's quickly building up outward along Jinja Road for about 8 to 10 minutes. From as far as Paramount Avenue, through Kitumas Junction towards One Avenue roundabout. Mukwano traffic is bumper to bumper out of town of about 8 to 10 minutes, stretching from the principal Kokoro Junction and the Mukwano roundabout. Inbound, a busy foot traffic of up to 5 minutes toward the Press House Road Junction. Bumper to bumper movement both ways along 6th Street. Traffic moving both ways along 8th Street is 5 to 7 minutes between Bakuru Junction towards Mukwan Road. Zambia Road, Mjessan Mekro traffic is low towards Kroktawa. Enter road out of town. Traffic moving at a slow pace of 47 minutes towards Shoprad. Inbound is okay. Benchwork about 8 minutes like a delay time from Shupas past the old tax park towards Chagwe Road. It's a busy foot traffic both ways along Chagwe Road between Kampala Road, Benchwork at the Makaro Junction. Namrembe Road, slow movement of traffic towards the new tax park of up to 7 minutes. Delay time to corrupt 7 minutes along Kafumekasa Road, just like a natural pace road towards Namrembe Road at the new tax park. It's building up out of the long queues of what 8 minutes supposed to be children about. Massacre traffic is slow, but at least moving on. Traffic moving along and road from Zara towards the Rubaco Supermarket is slow, but at least moving on. In about 8 minutes, the distance from Kajas towards the Starbix. 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

0: Am I the only one who used to hear, I'm Winnie Winnie Mandela? It's actually, I'm winning, winning, my dear love. But for the longest, I was hearing my own things. It brings us to 2.5 minutes to 6 o'clock. You're on Drive On Radio 1 FM 90. News in Luganda up next. We'll open the next hour with your requests. Back to the streets for a look at the traffic. 20 past 10, 22, jazz at 6:30. And also, what's the word on the streets? All of that after the news in Luganda, which is what's up next.
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2: 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And the Governor DJs will keep you on the dance floor in Governor 40 Plus. 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Governor Uganda and Governor Uganda 40 Plus. 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

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It's 16 minutes past 6 o'clock. 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Skyview is adding more flavor to the Vinca Live and Loud concert at Lugogo Cricket Oval this 21st of August. 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Why do you request the same songs over and over and over again? And I'm talking to you. If you want it, you can have it by Heavy D and So For Real. Every time. Why? And yet you told me you know your music. Alari Tom would like to listen to Atomic Kittens with their remake of that Blondie classic, Tide Is High. And before that, played You Hooked by Silk. I got some messages coming in here just saying hello. Sir Wycliffe Buchachi Abwe Bongo from Bunamwaya. Sam Wasaja tuned in. Sam, remind me, are you in Dubai? Cats Magic Asuman Hooked. That was playing for you. On What Lazarus, I see you, Rimaria Uganda, listening as always. Thank you, much appreciated. Matias Semusu, also in the Arab Emirates, I appreciate you. Kabubi Dennis Echotera, thank you so much for listening. If you can't catch us in our, well, when you go outside of our coverage area, you can catch us on the internet, and that there is worldwide coverage. 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We're also on various listening apps, like the major ones, Radio Garden, TuneIn. We're on UTV channels and on Afromobile. We're also on Afree TV. If you'd like to be a Pan-Africanist, that is out of South Africa, with lots of African TV, radio, and on-demand content. 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
3: The sun's still out over the Kampala skies. Temperatures at 24 degrees right now, feels like 26 degrees. To drop to, 15 degrees for 6 in the morning. That's a pretty cold start to the day. 17 degrees at 8 a.m., but we'll reach 29 degree highs at 2 p.m. It's 28 degrees for your Friday, 28 for your Saturday. Sunday starting off next week at 29 degrees.
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3: We're out to the streets again, and another look at the traffic with the guys, Alan Augustus.
4: Along Entebbe Road to turn from Rizakanyasa and Kitende for about 10-15 minutes. A busy foot traffic from Zana towards Rubawa. Inbound to the roundabout, a fan foot traffic. Queen's traffic is building up at a turn of about 8 minutes approaching the roundabout. There is some movement of traffic both ways passing the town as is from the other way, passing now contact class. Queen's out of turn towards the roundabout, squeaky building up. Inbound is along this on Zambia Micro Traffic still towards Clock Tower. In Peru, the busy foot traffic towards Shoprite inbound is okay. Danger to about 6 to 8 minutes later from Shoprite towards the Chabwe Road Junction. It's a slow pace of 47 minutes along Chabwe Road both ways between Uganda Road Junction past Kapara to the Makara Road Junction. Namnebe Road, there is some movement of traffic stretching from Ruga Road Junction towards the New Taxi Park. Traffic is slow, but at least moving on along Kafumkasa Road from Namnebe Road towards Mengosh Road. It's bumper to bumper movement out of the room, one of the stretching from the promo. Alina Moran Zambia towards Mukwana on the boat inbound. Slight delays of less than 5 minutes towards the Press House Road Junction. As street traffic moving both ways is slow, but at least moving on. Still bumper to bumper movement along 6th Street both ways from 6th Street towards Mukwana roundabout. Access road used towards Jinja Road about 7 minutes the daytime. And it's bumper to bumper movement both ways along Jinja Road through the Kitumashi Junction. One point both ways, slow movement of traffic of up to 7 minutes. Past the Google bypass traffic is about 8 minutes the daytime in and around town, as is traffic moving past the Nipote Junction, just a good time of the way past Small Junction. Traffic building up both ways between Ibanda and Jireka about 15 to 18 minutes. Reporting for Radio 1, Augustus Kovanda with a traffic update on FM 90, Red Nyoka.
3: Yes, Alan, what's your side looking like this evening?
4: Mawanda Road, slow movement out of the city from the corner house Kamoche, reaching the Singli Street. Traffic coming from Lago on the Singli Street. The cover is from the Jamaica football field, reaching Mawanda Road. Chill on this side is okay. Kaleri Market Gaza Road looks good. At Kumbiri, out of the street on Binaisa Road from Lago, the count is 5 to 7 or 8 minutes maximum. The Lago traffic, the sea supply along the Ministry of Health, busy from the Children's Clinic. Those coming from Kamoche could experience delays of up to 6, 7, 8 minutes. Hajin Sakasule Road inbound especially covers the intersection between the Mlago and one gear traffic. It's Bombo Road again busy in and out of the city between YMCA one gear and Bat Valley Primary School. Coming in on Makerere Hill, the waits are 5 to 7 minutes. Why is less than 10 minutes movement out from the bypass up to the YC traffic. That's Kawempe Trading Center along the market. The count is within 5 minutes. Maganjo looks fine, but Kagoma inbound especially. It's a busy stretch from Ruby's Fuel Stream Kagoma, most reaching the Settling Pharmacy, Kagoma. Masaka Road, Chengera, Nabingo, that area, Budo area, Namagoma, and Chitem are all looking good. Sega Market, light traffic, Central Vulenga Trading Center. In Natili, just a few cars, as well in Mega Trading Center, the same. Glaze at Naklavia Brief, Okesa Gasubi, Luigi looks fine. Light traffic in Nasana, and Kamocha area
5: out of the city, slow moving traffic, right from City Oil Kamocha, which will be Kamocha Market Shopping. It's June Babiha toward Kamocha. The cover is from Simba Towers up to City Oil Kamocha. Kololo Air Strip, busy out of the city. The stretch is from Bua Road Traffic, is up to Impala Avenue. Then those coming in, the hold up is right from Katikati Traffic Lights on the Gogo Bypass, reaching the Ingedin Traffic Lights. Gogo Bypass toward Bokoto, busy from the Mackenzie Vale Road Junction up to the Kero Police Traffic Lights in Bokoto toward Ntinda. Appears within a quarter an hour movement from Shire Bokoto up to the Villa Uganda. Kisasi bound is bumper to bumper from the Kagera Hantika up to Oryx Bokoto. Then Ntinda traffic, basically traffic stops, but then from Sabex Ntinda, it's a stretch up to the Church Road heading toward Kisasi. Also another hold up is from the bypass moving up to Gaz Kisasi. Kisasi one time from Ntinda. Nigeria side of Kech, one area fine. Nadia, still traffic lanes around Oryx Nadia heading out of the city. Also, as one near the Chawaja Reading Center. And we're getting Reading Center movement in from the number of authority up to the number of junctions over 20 minutes out of the city. It's a hold up from Felix. We're getting coming up to terminate where you get it. And then number Vechuanga movement is still 20 plus minutes. But Mukono, Reading Center looks good. Alan, the traffic in Central News and FM 9 Radio 1.
0: 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We make it easy.
6: The Secretary to the Treasury, Ramadan Gobi, calls for greater discipline in Uganda's borrowing, warning that rising debt servicing costs are putting pressure on government spending and economic priorities. Gobi tasks the Directorate of Debt and Cash Policy at the Ministry of Finance to ensure that every financing decision that you recommend strengthens Uganda's long-term economic future and supports debt sustainability. Gobi notes that the increasing cost of servicing public debt remains one of the biggest concerns among government leaders, investors, and citizens because it continues to reduce the country's physical space, limiting resources available for development programs. Government commits to provide affordable digital access, key in creating more opportunities for citizens. This while meeting the Huawei Uganda's managing director, Zhang Ho, and his delegation at the Ministry of Finance. The Minister of Finance, Henry Musasizi, challenges Huawei to move beyond digital training by supporting initiatives that will enable Ugandans to locally manufacture computers, mobile phones, and other ICT equipment under the government's science, technology, and innovation agenda. Government plans to set up a number of new substations in four districts under the Kampala Metropolitan Transition Project. Energy Minister Monica Msenero says the new substations will be set up at Maya in Buloba, Mokono, upgrade the Kawala, Mutundwe, and Bujaga substations. She notes that government will also reinforce 132 kilovolt transmission lines and deploy a mobile substation at Namungona in a major effort to strengthen electricity supply in the greater Kampala metropolitan area.
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In a bit, we're on the streets for this week's, or rather for tonight's edition of Word on the Street. Otherwise, Spectrum is at 7 o'clock after the news briefs. And tonight on Spectrum, anticipated public service sector reforms. The anticipated public service sector reforms. We host Honorable Lydia Wanyoto Mutende, State Minister in charge of public service. She's also Mbale District Woman MP, and she's a past Yala representative. 7 to 8 o'clock on Spectrum, right here on Radio 1 FM 90, hosted by Kenneth Anderson Lukwago.

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3: Of late, we are seeing some people, as they start to amass some wealth, they prioritize building houses for their parents first before their own. Are they right or wrong, in your view?
4: They are 100% right. Why? Because it looks awkward for you to start being happy when your parents are not enjoying your sweat. It is better you start with them, then you also struggle for yourself later. That's at least the best thing one should do. Maybe they all know effort they were putting on you. They could get money, but they have to invest in you. When somebody has invested, he has to get a profit of that investment. That's putting something good for them. Yeah, that's what I'm seeing.
5: 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From the moment until you are growing, you have to have a decision of staying alone, and you have to first construct for yourself in case you get something. Then, if your parents are not living in such standard life, can construct for them too.
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6: Yes, Alan. Hello, Alan. You there?
7: Heading to Busega, coming from Natet on Masaka Road. So moving traffic is between Stallion Hotel Busega and then Busega Roundabout. Busega Market coming in, reaching the roundabout. Looks 3 to 4 minutes. Then to Chengira. Busy. That part for the Kapalitri Express Overpass. Then coming in as goes from the Kapalitri Express Overpass, reaching the Nakauka Road Junction. And the rest of Chengira is clear. Same through Mudo area, Nabingo, looks fine. Mengo Trading Center, light traffic. At least at Nakla, we have made this. As well as Bukesan Kasuri, Luigi.

0: looks fine. I was wearing NASA and just a few cars. And why you see hold ups in and out of the city? I'm trying to show why it's and why it's traffic. The car won't pay. I've already told the market. Looks good. It's Maganjo out of the city. That's the part from Pride Bank Maganjo up to Maganjo Green Millers on the Kampala Blue Highway. That's the slow part. Gaya's out Kaleri market looks fine at Kubidi. Coming from Wanigi on Bombo Road, the cover is from Mashiro Kubidi up to the Kubidi Junction. Then from Mulago, it's 5 to 8 or 9 minutes. Yusuf Lule Road along the Unis for Health, the count is 10 minutes coming through the Mulago traffic. It's Hajim Saka Sule Road coming in. Too busy. That intersection between the Mulago and Wanigi Junction. And heading out from Bombo Road and even in between the OMC and the Novik Hospital. Slow-moving traffic, I'm afraid. Bukoto, out of the city, slow movement. The climb from Mashiro Bukoto. Well, up to the Villa, Uganda. Still a headache from Kabila Country Club of Oryx. Bukoto, Kisasi bound. Ntinda traffic, race between traffic stops. Chiwatle area, okay, Najira fine. Nadia, Glaze, Oryx, Nadia leaving the city, climbing from the bypass, but they're brief. And Weyogerele, the entire area, Mafred busy over half an hour. The low queues of traffic between Hotel Mamedito and Nama Frost Authority. Still part of Nama, they're getting to Chuanga out of this more than 15 minutes. But Mukono area looks good. And back to almost the city center, Mawanda Road is now half the stretch toward Chebando out of the city, reaching the single street. And that's coming from Kamocha. Slow movement is from the Jamaica football field, reaching Mawanda Road, heading toward Chebando. Kamocha market, busy out of the city from Masito Kamocha. Up to the Kamocha market traffic lights. Alan, the traffic in Germany is the FM 90 radio on.
1: Yes, Augustus.
2: Currently, the flow of traffic along Entebbe Road is building up from Reza Kajasan extending and about 15 to 18 minutes like a delayed time. Through the stretch between Zana Road towards Tuxaki Misukuku, it's necessary movement. In about what the general about traffic is through, but at least moving on. Queens out of town, it's quickly building up towards the roundabout. Masaka Road, some moment of traffic, passing over town in the past 7 days and from whichever way you are using personal control traffic lights. Montessa on 7 Bank Road, slow movement of traffic towards Kokoda and Road out of town, busy for traffic. Bench Rooker, slow movement of traffic from Shuprat past the Otax Park towards Chagwe Road. A busy for traffic of up to 7 minutes along Chagwe Bosworth between Uganda Road past Kampala to the Bay to the Makai Road Junction. Namibian Road in Bandon, the Otax Park. A busy for traffic of up to 7 minutes towards the Sibanachi Road Junction. Traffic moving along Queens Auto, rather along Mukwano Dato Town, is of 8 centimeters towards Mukwano Dato Town, inbound, a busy flow of traffic. Along S Streets, a busy flow of traffic both ways between Bogoro Junction towards Mukwano Road, and still bumper to bumper met both ways from S Street through the Mukwano Dato. Access road is referred to as Ginger Road about 7 days. Time is building up both ways along Ginger Road through the Kitmashi Junction of about 8-10 minutes. Traffic is slow both ways along from Ginger Road towards the Upper Cross Terrace and as dropped along Upper Cross Terrace from Gogo Bypass through to Philip Road. Traffic is moving at a rate of 47 minutes. Past Gogo Bypass traffic class in Andaru Tanu Ginger Road about 8 minutes like a delay time. The delay time is corrupt 8 minutes from either past the Nipotiri Junction. From Katarima Road, Spamoto towards City Oil, about 10 14 minutes like a delay time, and it's building up postways between Ibadan and Chireka for about 15 to 20 minutes. Reporting Friday 1, Augustus Kwanda with a traffic update on FM 90 right in your car.
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0: refuse to fall in stereotypes and do music that is usually not done by their races. Eminem with Hip Hop and Real Slim Shady. Before that, Snow with Dancehall. Gilla Bean Hat. Rosie, my boy, how are you doing? Ask Raymond Rushabiro. Wait, today is what, Wednesday? Thought it was Thursday. I was going to say, hook me up with a comedy scene hookup, you know what I'm saying? Anyways, you can catch him there tomorrow at the National Theatre. Hilarious guys, these Fun Factory people. Otherwise, before I leave, it's tough being in the limelight, especially these days. And especially if you grew up with the 60s, 70s, 80s mentality, maybe even 90s. Because these days, things are different. People are woke. And from the look of things, there's that word in Luganda, umsangote guvunda. The acts you commit, especially criminal ones, catch up with you eventually. Four women have accused Oscar-winning actor and musician Jared Leto of criminal sexual conduct in a BBC documentary. How about the way BBC digs up things? The offenses took place between 2002 and 2016 when they were teenagers. Why don't we say allegedly? Come on, you guys. The BBC documentary, Jared Leto, Hollywood's Dark Secret, features interviews with 10 women, 9 of whom spoke publicly for the first time. 4 women alleged conduct that could constitute criminal offenses, including sexual assault, statutory rape, and grooming. One woman alleged Leto assaulted her in a hotel bathroom when she was 17, while another said he threatened her with sexual assault when she was 19. A third alleged she slept with the actor in California at age 17, below the state's age of consent, while a fourth accused him of grooming her through repeated sexually explicit phone calls when she was 16. So how do you prove phone calls from 2002 to 2016? Anyways, the BBC said it reviewed photographs, messages, and witness accounts that it said corroborated aspects of the women's claims. And the documentary also includes interviews with former members of his touring team who described concerns over his interaction with young female fans. So guys, like I said, things you did catch up with you. If you did anything naughty in your... Well, this is 2002. But there's somebody that pulled up a case, I think from the 60s or 70s, and they were accusing a guy who is, I think, like 90 years old right now. Yeah, stuff does catch up with you. So make phone calls. Talk to people you canoodled with, people you interacted with. Like, are we good? Are we good? That was consensual, right? Like, it's not coming up after me 10 years from now, is it? You need to watch your back, like, literally.
1: Now get the hell out. Beat it.
2: All right. Elvis has left the building.
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5: The news in brief. I'm Josephine Ndagano. The Parliament's Public Accounts Committee on Local Government has rejected a request by the Minister for Local Government, Balam Barugahara, to jointly conduct district-by-district inspections aimed at fighting corruption in local government. Balam recently wrote to the committee inviting its leadership and members to join him on a fact-finding mission in the Greater Masaka Sub-region to investigate and question local government officials accused of corruption. Today, the committee chaired by Mukono Municipality Member of Parliament, Biti Nambolze, convened a meeting at Parliament to consider the minister's request. Addressing the media at the After the meeting, Nambose said that the committee unanimously resolved not to participate in the joint exercise, arguing that the laws governing parliament do not permit such an arrangement. Former Butambala County Member of Parliament Mohamed Mwanga Chivumbi has been remanded to prison after being charged with inciting violence and managing an unlawful society. Mwanga Chivumbi was arraigned before Butambala Chief Magistrate's Court today. His lawyers say he was picked 19 days ago by suspected security operatives in PG District barely a day after the International Crimes Division of the High Court granted him bail on charges in connection with violence that followed the January 15th general elections. He has now been remanded to prison until 11th August 2026. Still in court, veteran politician Dr. Kizza Besigye has collapsed in the dock during his treason trial at the High Court in Kampala after repeatedly shouting in an apparent attempt to stop the proceedings. The incident occurred shortly after State Prosecutor Richard Bidivumbuka began cross-examining the prosecution's first witness, Andy Wilson Orlando. Besigye shouted at the top of his voice for more than 10 minutes while the prosecution continued presenting its case. Despite the disruption, court was immediately adjourned after he collapsed. Nabumali SS head teacher Betty Navidio Wamanga has been charged and remanded to Luzira Women Prison by the Anti-Corruption Court for charging extra school fees to students. Navidio has been jointly charged with Sam Kauka, the education officer, and Asad Walufu, the district inspector of schools in Bali District, for corruption by neglect of duty. Court heard that in financial years 2024-2025 and 2025-2026, in abuse of the authority of her office, Navidio contravened the Education Act and the Universal Secondary Education Policy Guidelines when she charged students extra fees. She, however, denied the charge of abuse of office. Next is Spectrum with Kenneth Anderson Lokwago.
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7: 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We do value your feedback and do request you, dear listener, to keep your comments coming via the WhatsApp line 0703-090-090. My name is Kenneth Anderson Lukwago, your host, and today we will continue looking at some of the key issues in our country, and one of them is what is happening at the Ministry of Public Service, where a number of reforms are going on, including issues to do with pension for public servants. They have taken a decision to change a few things that we will hear during the course of this discussion, which is moving, the pension system from to a contributory system, where the government will be paying or contributing, and the public servant also contributing a certain amount. There are issues to do with the salary. There are issues to do also with the payroll, and a number of other issues that are actually being tackled by the Ministry of Public Service under this new mandate, where it is highly, expected of government departments to be dealing with the challenges that this country faces under the Hakuna Mchezo agenda. My guest this evening is the State Minister in charge of public service, the Honorable Lydia Wanyoto Mutende. She's also the Mbale District Woman MP and did represent this country twice for two terms at the East African Legislative Assembly. Good evening, Honorable Lydia Wanyoto, and may I take this opportunity to congratulate you upon your appointment. This is the first time I'm seeing you as the Honorable Minister of State for Public Service. Congratulations.
8: Thank you so much. The choice to see me now was yours. Me, I'm always a Radio 1 person.
7: Mm.
8: If you call me, I'm just a phone caller where you always come.
7: You know, just sometimes.
8: But now, I would like to greet our listeners and viewers online and just say that for the record, as lawyers we say, I'm Lydia Wanyoto Mutende. In Imbale, they call me Big Sister. Now it has even caught up. I find members of parliament calling me Big Sister. One member of parliament for Imbale City. You know, Kenneth, there's a difference between Imbale and Imbale City. We have two constituencies that share the same name. There's Imbale District and then Imbale City. I am the city girl. So I'm in the city.
7: The Big Sister.
8: And by the grace of God, Minister of State for Public Service, the Baganda say Minister Mubezi.
7: Minister Mubezi.
8: So my senior minister is General Katumba Wamala. He's listening to this show and he has sent you greetings.
7: All right. Thank you so much, Honorable Lydia Wanyoto, for also, you know, accepting our invitation to expound on some of these issues that are happening. Let me begin from Operation Hakuna Kulala, Operation Hakuna Ufisadi. It seems almost all ministries have been given marching orders to deal with issues that had failed to move in their different dockets. Can we begin by understanding if you have any specific instructions under those particular issues when it comes to Ministry of Public Service?
8: Yes, for Ministry of Public Service, we are calling them marching orders. We have directives and the president is going to firmly put them in writing. The last term he gave 23 of them. I don't know how many he'll make, but verbally and through during the orientation workshop in Munyonyo, in Ichangwanzi, was able to clearly tell us his expectations from the dockets he has given us. For Minister of Public Service, works closely with the Minister of Local Government. As a matter of fact, we report the same committee of Parliament. We report the Committee of Public Service and Local Government. It's under the same leadership. So that tells you that the goals and objectives are more or less similar. We are like maybe cousins or twins. And I've been moving, represent the Minister of Public Service for some of the field visits that are being made by our colleagues from the local government. And the issues they've been raising in the committee, in the barazas and the meetings have components of public service. So quickly, the quick issues, the take-home issues for us as public service is we have already issued a circular to ensure that we don't have to have any gaps in the district service commissions. The district service commissions, there's a role that is played by the district service, the local government through nominations, but the approval and the policy standards are done by public service. So we want to make sure that there is no district in Uganda that is lacking district service commission. They've given us an update status from the National Service Commission. They've told us which are full, which are not full, which are half, which are pending, which have problems. So we have that status already. And we are going to fill to capacity and to make it operational that the district service commissions are working. Why are we talking about the district service commission? Because the recruitment processes have had challenges. You find that there is wage. By the end of the financial year, money is coming back because recruitment did not happen, even for essential positions at the district level. So we don't want to hear about one of the directives that we do want to hear that there is wage not utilized.
7: There is also unemployment.
8: So let me finish this. So if wage has come and hit the account of the district, we want to make sure that there is a working service commission. Where they lack, we are actually going to designate maybe a neighboring district service commission. But recruitment must happen. Recruitment must happen. And because of that, we don't want to see wage coming. Secondly, there's this issue of acting.
7: Acting.
8: In many districts, people don't want to fill substantive positions because they have their own interests. You know, Kenneth is the chairman of LC5. His son is second year somewhere. He says, you keep this one for my son. That has come to an end. The most somebody should act is 6 months. You are either confirmed substantive officer in that place or they put an interview and place it. Because if someone is acting, there is lack of supervision and effectiveness because they are not yet confident that they are accountable for the offices they are holding. In many of the areas, I've been to the field also to test what the services are in the districts.
7: Mm.
8: One of the biggest culprits are the district engineers. Most, the rank of a district engineer, you must have certified qualifications from the engineers board. Now, and the salary is at that rank, U3 or so. Now, many districts do not recruit district engineers. Either they lack, they do not attract them, yet the pay is the same, or they deliberately get people who have lower qualifications or not at all, so that there is an abuse of road infrastructure management. Because every financial year, you are sure that a 1 billion will hit the road fund vote for every district. But when you go there at teachers or the local, this year, that was the first announcement we made when we took office with General Katumba Wamala. But you'll go to the district and find that those dockets have somebody who does not qualify and is acting. And these are technical offices. So we would like to make sure that where they lack, we can work through the mother ministry, which is Ministry of Works, because we want connectivity of roads. We want to fix Uganda so that people who are producing their goods, they go to motorable roads and deliver rich markets and deliver goods in time without them getting stuck on the roads. Part of the reason why you have problems with road accidents is because of the poor road infrastructure, and yet the resources are released every financial year. Can you imagine 1 billion shillings sitting in the accounts every district, every financial year? And then you don't find on bridges, you don't find roads, there's mud, there's no tarmac, and there's even no maram. Motorized roads, at least maram roads should also be able to work. But there are issues of supervision and there are issues of accountability, but the back falls under the supervision of public servants who are under the docket of Ministry of Public Service with delegated powers of decentralization under local governments. So on issues of the payroll, I had you talking about the payroll even as we came here. There are areas of the sector, public service, that we must digitalize if we are to make progress in this Chisanja, in this term. One of them is cleaning and tightening and digitalizing the payroll.
7: All right. Honorable,
8: to make sure that if you're not a civil servant, you're not on the payroll.
7: All right. We'll be digging deeper on those issues. I want to go a little bit back to you. You brought up the issue of the district service.

0: commissions. And from the IGG reports and from all the different reports that I've seen, one of the biggest problems that has been in the public service, district service commissions is the sale of jobs. That complaint has been there, that if you do not have money, even if you have qualifications, you won't get jobs. Some people have been knocked back and forth because of that particular issue. How do you plan to address that?
1: Once we have, we are beginning with the status. Once we have all the district service commissions filled up, we are also beginning the process of digitalizing the recruitment process so that even if they have a role because they are within the decentralized program, there is digitalization of the process to run interviews so that there is no manipulation whatsoever. And that's going to happen. But we are also putting in place complaint desks. We are going to be very proactive and vigilant. Kenneth, you are qualifying. You have applied for a job. And when you go through the interviews and the panel has done something, if you suspect anything, or if somebody asks you for the money, immediately there will be a reactive panel or a reactive desk that will be able to address your problem. And the digital cameras will be able to capture the whole process. So we are going to be very deliberate and intentional about free and fair recruitment processes, and anybody that is culpable will pay the price because the rules and regulations are there. The problem has been enforcement and vigilance. And as you've heard, now that we've been deployed for vigilance, monitoring and evaluation and being accountable, there's no two way about this. If you have, if you are qualified for a job, you'll have it. There's also the issue of direct bribing. If somebody asks you for money, please report to us. If you also try to find your way, because two way, to pay a member of the panel some money to get a job which you do not qualify for, we shall also find out. So all these regulations and the policies and value systems have been there. The challenge has been vigilance. I've already been to 10 districts since I took office 3 weeks ago, because we've been in orientation, induction, parliament things, but as I speak now, I've already, before I could sit on my desk, we were in the field. I joined my colleagues from local government, and my docket was to check out the issues of recruitment, bribery of jobs, issues of people who are acting, the payroll abuse, ghost workers. You sometimes you give wage, and then people over employ people. And then they're not on the wage. All then right. You hear complaints.
0: All right.
1: So they want to open up the payroll, but we've closed the payroll using digital systems.
0: All right.
1: Yes.
0: Now let's touch the issue of the payroll. Like you said, the story has always been ghost workers, inflated costs and things like that. How are you tackling this issue of payroll? I know the ministry had launched a payroll cleanup exercise, and they had looked at a number of people who were supposed to be removed from the payroll who had been identified as ghost workers. What is the status now, Honorable Minister?
1: It's almost 99%, because what even we are doing is to make sure that, because this is the mother ministry for police and public service, we have been having so many service commissions. There's the Judicial Service Commission, there's the Health Service Commission, there's the Child Service Commission, there's the Parliamentary Service Commission. You know about all these commissions.
0: Indeed.
1: By the end of the day, the overarching mandate and policy is through Ministry of Public Service. So we are harmonizing all these commissions to ensure that there's a reporting mechanism, there's quality assurance, and there's also risk management, and there's digital. So at the end of the day, wage will only go to those who are deserving, those who have been appraised, there's also the appraisal system, and those who have clear supervision mechanism. Because somebody must click the button that you worked for the days you are supposed to work to be paid. Somebody must click the button that there is an appraisal of role that was a form that was signed by your supervisor. So all these we've put in place, and that we are setting standards. Doesn't matter which service commission you are coming from, you must deliver. So there are those minimum standards we have set, and they are all digitalized. And when we joined the ministry, this was work in progress, but we've put in more energy and shown that vigilance is what is going to... It's not that Ugandans cannot work without supervision, so you have to come out and supervise. You click in, you clock in, and the day we are able to see on some screen. So it's partly digital is going to deliver the country on for the docket of of public service. Because if you're not on your desk, I should be able to know. Either in a hospital somewhere, health center somewhere, or in a school. These things that our colleagues found, that you go to a school, UP is releasing funds of 1,000 students on the manual count, on the physical count, there are 200 students in a school. So where are the 800? So we should be able to tell, since the payroll has 40 teachers, when the team goes to the field, they find 10. Where are the 30? So this is going to the pass. I cannot run to Arua, to Chisoro, but with digital and connectivity, we shall be able to even do supervision, even to supervise the supervisors, because it has come to a time when we've joined government at this level that actually we must be vigilant and we must supervise. People are not self-driven. They're not self-motivated. They do not give performance indicators, and corruption has eaten everything to the core. Because those balances you hear about, money is released, they sit and share it through a network. If you hear that the school has 1,000 money being released for UPE, but the actual numbers are 400, so the 600 is shared amongst the whole structure of the system. So you don't find anybody reporting that, because everybody is along the payroll.
0: Is it possible that even some of the people who are in the syndicate are part of the ministry? Because the payroll is managed by somebody.
1: It is all the way. Ministry. It is all the way. Supervision is not a one-off. It's all the way. It's all the way.
0: So are we likely also to see heads rolling at the ministry itself, where you have people who actually manage?
1: Without any doubt, because what has happened, for example, at the headquarters, is to make sure that it's going to be a bit difficult to do it at the district, because the districts employ their local people under decentralization. But at the center, it would be wrong for us to keep somebody who is a senior officer from the rank of assistant commissioner, commissioner, undersecretary. You shouldn't be in the same docket for more than 3 years. We need to have transfers. Why? Because when you transfer people, you break any attempts or any intention of building the networks you are talking about. Because if I have a wrong payroll which goes to the district, and then I transfer it from water to local government, I transfer it from local government to finance, somebody will find that there was a problem on the machine you used to sit on. But if we leave you there, it means that you grow the network, and the money goes and then it comes back and then it is shared. So also transfer is a good practice. It's one of the best practices. Transfer. If I transfer you at the same rank, you're earning the same money. So what's the problem? So we need to transfer at least every 3 years. You go and train, or you go to a different ministry, but same level.
0: We are told that some people in the public service were,
1: because the people have stayed in one place. If I somebody has been there for 15 years, 20 years, that one is a very fertile timing for someone to grow either a good value system or complete abuse of office, and they grow the very strong roots for corruption or for poor performance. Because if you are not performing and you are in the same place, then you infest all the other subordinates. Because for the headquarters you're talking about, this is where the senior levels are. You find that's where the commissioners are, assistant commissioners, undersecretaries, and PSCs. Those four categories are the ones who are at the center. So, but if we transfer them and do appraisals, get transfers in the other ministries, you remain on the same rank, or you go by promotion or go for training, but it means that we are now breaking the chain for either bad performance or influence peddling or corruption. But also grow the service, because we could be keeping you in the Ministry of Agriculture as another secretary when you can actually perform better in the Ministry of Water and Environment, or you break this ego behavior of people that, me, I'm not touchable. This is public service. What do you mean by not being touchable?
0: All right. Spectrum.
1: Even for us, you see, they keep changing us in the cabinet. You've heard a word called reshuffle.
0: Reshuffle.
1: So if the people can be reshuffled at a political level, why don't you want to be transferred to do the same service with all your status? I mean, if you're under secretary, there's a position of under secretary in every ministry.
0: All right. Mm-hmm. Spectrum on Radio 1 FM 90. My guest today is the Honorable Minister Lydia Wanyoto Mutende, who is the State Minister in charge of public service. We are looking at some of the key reforms and actions that are likely to be taken during this tenure as they embark on, you know, addressing issues that are within the Minister of Public Service and the public service generally, which is the center of service delivery in our country. Now, Honorable Minister, let's look at the issue of pension. We are told there are issues to do with pension reforms that are ongoing. And yesterday I saw inauguration of a certain board which is connected partly with the anticipated reforms. Can you tell us basically what is going to change with the public service reforms, public service pension, which has been a big issue to many people?
1: This is one of the fundamental reforms in the service. And it is called the Public Service Pension Fund. It's by Act of Parliament in 2025. So it came up last year. It's an Act of Parliament. And the Parliament enacted this Public Service Pension Fund last year to provide for the establishment of a Public Service Pension Fund and Public Service Pension Scheme. But this is supposed to provide governance. What you saw yesterday was to put in place a governance structure that is going to have functions, organization management of the fund, the collection of the contributions and payment of the retirement benefits by the fund, the investment of the monies of the fund, and for related matters. So what you saw yesterday was putting in place a trust team that is going to manage the governance, administration, and also investment of the fund. Now, what is the landmark about this act and what's new about the reforms in public service on retirement? This law paves way for contributory and funded pension scheme, which was not there before. In the past, the only pension schemes in Uganda that was helping workers or public servants was it's in Bank of Uganda and Parliament, where, it's, as you know, it's contributory. But for the public service, it's a new one, and it is ushering a new era of retirement benefits managed that commenced on 1st of February 2026. So the law was acted last year, but commencement was 1st of February this year, 2026. So we are just beginning. It's a baby that we are beginning now to implement, and the commencement began this year in February. Now, for many years, Ugandans had been operating a non-contributory pension scheme, as they call pay-as-you-go pension scheme. And that's why we've been hearing people retired coming to look for their names, coming to look for their files, because it was not organized in a way that is available. Government contributes, you contribute. There are proper schemes. There's a law that is protecting the worker, but also to ensure that everything is in place. So while this model served the purposes for decades, it has become increasingly unsustainable because of the arrears. And you've been hearing, I'm sure, and there's so many complaints. So the scheme had faced many challenges of equity, affordability, and accessibility, which have resulted in accumulation of pension and gratuity arrears. I have so many teachers and many civil servants who have been coming asking about their pension. Delayed payment and had become unsustainable for government in the long run. The scheme is also faced with governance challenges evidenced by loss of funds, inadequate oversight and enforcement controls, and poor records management, among others. So the past fund that was not contributory, I'm just explaining the challenges, and that's why there were these reforms. People did the benchmarking and turned it around. So now we are going to have a contributory fund, which has begun this year in February. So what you saw yesterday was now to begin to fix the puzzle of putting the right people in the right place to grow this new fund that have an enabling law to help us. So the government has borne the total responsibility of financing pensions through consolidated fund. So what the contributory will be right from the consolidated fund. So it's more sustainable, more predictable, and it's also motivational for the people. But a growing number of the retirees, demographic shifts, and competing budgetary priorities have strained the system, with the current pension and gratuity obligation rising from the cost of like 1.7 trillion for the financial year 2026 2027. So you can see it's not small money you're talking about. A 1.7 trillion shillings, this is what is out there as a burden for the current pension arrears. The reform is not only timely but also essential. It seeks to restore dignity at the end of the day, predictability and sustainability to retirement benefits for our public officers. The reform is also anchored on the National Social Protection Policy and pension sector reforms. There are things in Uganda that we've been having, like the social policies and protection policies, but they were not activated because of lack of money or lack of management in terms of competing priorities. But now, when you saw that government is even thinking about helping Ugandans to get off the to get into the money economy, you've heard about the PDM. These are some of the initiatives of social protection, of dignity of people, so that someone can get into the money economy and be able to sustain themselves and able to survive.
0: All right, Spectrum on Radio 1 FM 90. You've kept on mentioning the word contributory. I'm told there's a certain amount of money that the government will be contributing and the public servant will also be contributing. When we return, I would like you to expound more on that particular arrangement as we continue looking at some of the key reforms that are going to take place in under the Minister of Public Service during this particular tenure of 2026-2031. 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We continue after this break.
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0: 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You click on the icon with the word Listen Live. We're also coming to you live on the different radio listening apps. which you can obtain from the apps of your smartphone. My name is Kenneth Anderson Lukwago, your host, and my guest this evening is the Honorable Lydia Wanyoto Mtende. She's the State Minister in Charge of Public Service, Mbale District Woman MP, and our past IALA representative. We're looking at the anticipated public service sector reforms, things that are being undertaken to make a delivery of service better for you through this particular ministry, but also on the ground where

0: keep saying that government gives with one hand and takes with the other hand. But this particular pension scheme is that the pension will be tax exempt. This is one of the major reforms that we have changes that we are going to be, and will not be assignable or subject to attachment, among others.
1: Mm.
0: So that's one thing, because we are now looking at the whole person and their social protection. So you cannot subject it to any form of taxation. And under the new scheme, the employer will contribute 10%.
1: 10%? Yes. And that's the government.
0: Yeah. In this case, it's government. And the employee, who is the worker, will be contributing 5% of the basic salary of the employer, of your salary.
1: Every month.
0: So 5% and then 10%.
1: That's 15% of your gross salary will be saved under the scheme.
0: Government will contribute 10%.
1: Mm.
0: The employee will contribute 5% of your earnings every month, so that it goes with the head. But also, what is also an important change is that the law, however, provides for compensatory salary adjustment of 5% in the first year, because this is a new act, a new scheme. So they're going to compensate so that to cushion employees from earning less salary from what they were earning before. So when as you contribute, there will be that cushion for you of 5%. And then under the reformed public service pension scheme, public officers who serve for a minimum of 10 years, so I want you to listen to this one, and retire under the pensionable circumstances, they will continue to receive guaranteed pension determined through a formula which will be paid for 15 years from the date of retirement or death. Because we want you to live a dignified life until death.
1: Mm.
0: Whichever, either or beyond 15 years till death if the person retires. So it's about the life you live until death after retirement. Then the retirement age of public service will continue to be 60 years. There's been a debate, you know, that the life expectancy has increased, so people should live longer. But for this particular case of the law and the scheme, we are still maintaining.
1: There are some people who have retired and then brought back on contract.
0: Yeah, the contract does not stop you from make it seamless, Kenneth. Mm. When you get 6 years, you get off the payroll, you join the pension scheme. Because the system is the one, the service is the same.
1: I don't know if
0: the issue of your data, and you've seen how people have been playing around with their birth dates, their names.
1: That's what I was going to point
0: out.
1: So
0: we are very, very, very serious now about to the entry in service about your personal data. The moment your data has been entered, you have to be very careful, because if you mix names, if you mix your date of birth, you're likely to get into problems, because the countdown has started. And I want to caution, now that you have given me an opportunity, people should be very careful about changing of names, changing of their birth data, because it can affect the seamless entry you're talking about. Because now we are updating data, we are profiling your civil servants, we are also working, this one is a very serious archive. We are now talking about archives for personnel, which has been a very big problem in the past. One of Uganda's biggest challenges has been data, as you know, and archiving, you know, information. You find that files disappear, you cannot find people, and people come, they keep traveling to the headquarters because their files disappeared or they are not on the system. So I wanted to say that the retirement age remains 60 years, and the benefit will be calculated using a formula based on the last salary. Yeah, if your last salary should be your best salary over the years in service. I don't get the point.
1: Mm.
0: So we shall calculate in your favor, given your salary, the salary you earned, the last one you earned. An employee will be eligible to earn committed pension gratuity of 33% of the pension over an aggregate period of 15 years, as has been the practice, and then you continue to earn monthly pension of 1/3 of the pension for a minimum of 15 years or till you die. So after service, you'll go on until die. Pension will be, I've said that, will be tax exempt, and the pension formula reduces benefits by 0.4%, which is reduced accrual form of 2.4 or 1.6. This is the line with good regional or sector practices and resonates

0: affordability of the scheme. I want to talk about when you leave service through before you are 60 years. It can be through a disciplinary action. You'll earn the money you had contributed, because upon dismissal, we do not want you to be disenfranchised. So they will calculate your money
1: and pay you.
0: And pay you. So those are some of the major reforms.
1: Does that also apply if you get an accident that renders you unable to execute your job?
0: No, if you have been by accident disabled or rendered inability to work, that's different.
1: Okay.
0: There will be proper compensation for you. And if you had reached the age, you'll earn your pension.
1: All right.
0: That's different.
1: The most important thing that I also wanted you to explain, how does this change the timeliness in which people receive their pension? Because, like you hinted, it has become a big problem. People walking and then they're told your file is not here. Go and look for your family, your file in the ministry. Go to these places. Does this consolidate and address the issue of delays? How do we break that problem?
0: You see, I've actually told the people who are listening to us to be very careful. The biggest challenge comes from changes of your biodata. You change your name, you change your age, because we are now trying to update people. The civil servants who are responsible for the IT and the payroll, they're in the field trying to clean. So Kenneth, you will know that on a date X, a year X, you'll be retiring. So 5 years or 3 years to your retirement, we'll be updating and sending you alerts. You see, you receive an alert on your system that you'll be retiring, either on your computer or on your phone. So by the time that happens, I talked about a seamless transfer of your particulars from the payroll to the pension scheme. So does that explain the issue of no more saying my name is missing on the list, I don't get my pension? Because you'll earn your pension like you've been earning your salary. And there are also people who are not yet on the payroll and yet they are working. Along the way, their data got distorted or got changes and they have been missing. So we are updating the system and we are sealing it. We are putting codes where the people who have particular buttons, where nobody can access the payroll who is not authorized. And if you are authorized and your features are which are authorized to open the payroll and make payments, so every accounting officer, whether you're a cow, because we are under decentralization, whether you're a PS and an accounting officer, you're also accountable to the payroll of the officers. So we cannot afford to have a ghost when it is you, Kenneth, who opened for payments to be made. I don't know if I'm getting the point.
1: I'm getting
0: so digitalization of the system in public service
1: is going to be
0: the only one of the biggest reforms we are going to do. Ours is to deal with the people,
1: all right,
0: qualifications and biodata, and also performance. So if you're spot that issue, you're going to follow up, because we want efficiency, we want accountability, we want effectiveness. We want service delivery to happen. If you're a medical worker and there are complaints either through our structures of our DC's office or ISO, in this case of our colleagues from local government, you are not going to escape, because we are going to look at the records, your file, before you get a promotion or before you get a transfer. And if you are lacking, there are so many people who are out there pending, waiting for jobs. We are not going to help who are not working. And yet there are those who are working, who are wishing to work, and opportunities are not there. So you can only be a proud civil servant. We have come to rebrand the civil service, but we are also beginning by rebranding and also motivating. If you're a civil servant, you'll have an opportunity to train. We are going to train. We have the Civil Service College in Jinja and even abroad exchange programs. If you're a civil servant, we want to motivate you, but also we must ask you to deliver. You must account to the service deliverer of the country.
1: All right.
0: That's the work we have. And even after you've served the country, we are going to retire you in dignity, a proud civil servant. We have come to rebrand the civil service, but we are also beginning

0: by rebranding and also motivating. If you're a civil servant, you'll have an opportunity to train. We are going to train. We have the Civil Service College in Jinja and even abroad exchange programs. If you're a civil servant, we want to motivate you, but also we must ask you to deliver. You must account to the service deliverer of the country.
1: Right.
0: That's the work we have. And even after you've served the country, we are going to retire you in dignity, pay you pension, and the government will contribute.
1: All right. And you're talking about motivation. Let's touch the issue of salary enhancement, because it's one of the biggest issues. There are people who have talked about salary review, that there are certain people who are paid a lot, others are paid little. And there's been a debate. And in our studios here, you were part of it one time on actually how we should harmonize the salaries. Let's hear you on that particular issue of the salaries.
0: One of the tasks the president has given us is to have a salaries review arrangement and policy. So that is already on our desk. We are trying to harmonize, but it is going to come in. It was also informed by the liberalize and the rationalization. I'm sure you saw that most of last year, there was a lot of enforcement and implementation of the rationalization. What they you've heard about what they are calling the RAPEX. They are trying to streamline ministries and agencies into deliverables into the sector, but also it has to work alongside the government approved programs of the NDP for what we are calling the to be able to achieve the $500 billion, the tenfold, if you've heard about that. So with all this, it means that after rationalization and RAPEX, we are going now to align tasks, what we call in the military, troop to task. We are going to align tasks to qualifications and to reporting, a command and control kind of arrangement, and then within the structure, because we are also working on the structure. You will not be able to get a job or to get a salary if you do not fit into the structure of government. It is us now to say every minister must have the highest technical service is a PS. And a PS, there are many support staff. Under that, there is another secretary. Under that, so we are going to, we have formalized that, but like you have asked me, we'll not talk about salary variances and privileges without concluding rationalization.
1: So rationalization is going to go on?
0: It's ongoing because it happened. They activate the legislations. We are going to realign the legislations and policies, but also we are going to realign the workers and take them back to their mother ministries and align the roles and structure and give them their new grams, like in ICD, in NITAU, and other agencies. So their life is as long as that commitment with international partners. The moment those projects or contracts end, they'll go back to their line ministries, and then we allocate them the structure and approve their payroll and their strength. The strength is how many staff does this ministry require to deliver certain tasks within the NDP4, but also within the campaign of the tenfold development. The heart of Uganda's economy is the people. It is the national. So we must skill, deploy the right human manpower to deliver the tenfold campaign we are talking about, and to deliver the economy.
1: All right. Yes. Let's now go to the feedback that is coming in from the listeners, and I want to begin with Jimmy Kamure, listening in from Arua. Good evening, Anderson. Thanks for hosting Honorable Lydia Wanyoto. I too congratulate her upon her appointment, but as a honest and hardworking person, she has for me been placed in one of the most corrupt ministries, which is the Ministry of Public Service, where there is tribalism, favoritism, nepotism, ghost workers, money corruption. So my question to her is, how are they going to make sure that all these forms of corruption are completely stopped? Because this corruption has been there for the last 40 years of the NRM government. Lastly, how many people has Honorable Balam and Namere's corruption fight campaign prosecuted so far? We will be asking those questions when Honorable Balam Onamere actually comes in studio, but Honorable Lydia will respond to you on the particular issues that you have raised regarding the ministry. Then we have another comment here. Thanks, Kenneth, for the program, for hosting the Honorable Minister. My mother retired as a teacher at North Road Primary School and Maluku Primary School in Mbale City. Getting her benefits was like meeting Jesus. Her pension is also irregular. Kindly keep your eyes on the pensioners, Honorable Minister. They have served. That is Dennis, who is listening in from Google.

0: City, and he says, as the fellows and the fellows in the pension registry, Ndugu Kenneth, what happens to them? The people are already on pension right now. Pam writes in and says, Kenneth, how comes my father, who retired and has not yet got his pension for over 7 years now? So what should I tell him such that he gets his money from the government of Uganda? And thank you so much for raising that issue. And another thing, do the people who are working in the private sectors like us get pension? And I think you as is saving maybe with the NSSF, because this is specifically for public servants. And then we have a comment coming in from Robert. Good evening, Spectrum. Thanks for the program. Presenters do know that giving jobs or government initiative projects to your own... We know that people are giving jobs or government initiative projects to their own relatives is also corruption. And it's so worse that the development of this country is too slow compared to the current population growth. The less the development takes place, higher the chances of bribery. So the government must either sensitize people about the benefits of having limited birth rate to reduce excess labor in the market. That's a comment that comes in from Robert. Benjamin writes in and says, good evening, Spectrum. Thanks for hosting Honorable. She addressed the points very well, as if she's been a minister for 10 years. We wish she had been one all along. That's Benjamin there, who thinks you are treating the issues very well. We have Okello Patrick Bonyo listening in from Busega. I hope this time things will work. Big Sister is right when she talked of low supervision at the government, of the government employees. I was sometimes back in one of the district where servants report at 9 a.m., then go for lunch at 2 p.m., then return at 4 p.m. to close offices and go home. Is there any plan to make public servants renew their contract periodically based on performance like in the private sector? Continue with the spirit you have started with. That's a comment from Patrick Bonyo there, listening in from Busega. Then we have another comment. Somebody, all right, Agaba, Brian, we are going to do that, but you can go on our website, www.radio1fm90.com. You click on the icon with the word listen live. You'll be able to listen to this show as it progresses. We have another comment coming in from Philip. Good evening, Honorable Big Sister. Human resource officers are also need to be shaken. My father-in-law, formerly in KCCA, has waited for his pension for nearly 10 years in vain. Yet ours in a different ministry, names withheld, was instant. That is Philo listening again from Mperero. Your father-in-law was in KCC, not KCCA. Let me just correct that. Then Gelvis to the agenda writes in and says, Radio 1, I have heard the Honorable Minister saying we shall make them accountable. I normally find a problem not with the people to be made accountable, but these whiz that are supposed to act. We assume that they are angels with the required knowledge and will do what is right. The assumption is dangerous. That is Gelvis to the agenda there with that particular comment. Honorable Minister, can we have quick responses to some of these issues? Because time is also not on our side.
1: I would like to thank all our colleagues who have listened, but also maybe watched us online, for the vigilance and enthusiasm in the asking and contributing to this very important topic about the public service sector that is going to have Chisanja no sleep, but also no corruption. The forms of corruption are there, but one of our biggest tools, like I've said, is to minimize manual things and face-to-face things by going digital. Like, for example, we are proposing a module and a marking scheme that is going to be digital to ensure that jobs and interviews have a big element of digital and quick, you know, efficiency. If an interview is being held, Kenneth, and any other formed processes. On the issue of pensions for people in the private sector, this is a government program, but other schemes like NSSF, they have products where private people can save their money for the rainy day, so they can contact NSSF. I want to thank Benjamin for the complimentary messages he has made. I'm going to make sure that we work very hard and meet people's expectations. Yes, the public service has had challenges, but that's the reason we have been deployed there, to address aspirations, meet expectations, but also work, sharpen and reorganize the service to deliver the tenfold campaign for our country. Yeah, we want

0: we agree that we are going to give performance contracts. Kenneth, you're no longer going to have this obvious permanent and pensionable story. For you to stay in the service and deliver, you must perform. And there's going to be performance contracts, but also appraisals. For you to continue either being promoted or getting enhancement or privileges, there must be evidence. Monitoring an evaluation, like you've had a leave at one that you've gone for lunch. Hey, somebody works like 2-3 hours. That's not acceptable. Now, for public servants like cows, because cows are recruited from bias in the center. Now, a cow who comes from Luero and is a cow in Mukono will go home on Thursday, come back to work on Monday or Tuesday. So the only effective days they work are 2 days in the week. They'll find them in the office on Wednesday and Thursday.
1: All right.
0: So that must stop.
1: All right. Honorable, I want to thank you very much for making time to come here and explain these issues. I look forward to hosting you in future as these particular efforts take root. Thank you very much, dear listener, for tuning in and contributing to this discussion. I've been your host, Kenneth Anderson Lukwago. From me and the Honorable Lydia Wanyoto, we wish you a good evening. But stay tuned to Radio 1 FM 90, because the news in English with Miss Josephine Dagano is up next. Thereafter, The Soul Train with BB Junior.
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2: The news on Radio 1, I'm Josephine Ndagano. Parliament's Public Accounts Committee on Local Government has rejected a request by the Minister for Local Government, Balaam Barugahara, to jointly conduct district-by-district inspections aimed at fighting corruption in local government. Balaam recently wrote to the committee inviting its leadership and members to join him on a fact-finding mission in the Greater Masaka sub-region to investigate and question local government officials accused of corruption. Today, the committee, chaired by Mukono Municipality Member of Parliament Betty Nambose, convened a meeting at Parliament to consider the minister's request. Addressing the media after the meeting, Nambose said the committee unanimously resolved not to participate in the joint exercise, arguing that the laws governing Parliament do not permit such an arrangement.
3: The committee has now resolved, as a way of replying the minister, to invite the minister for him to instead come and interface with the committee to bring us on board and to brief us on what they are doing and how we can harmonize our activities, because at the end of the day we are serving the same people. So we are going to invite him. I've been given instructions to go and consult him to see the most appropriate

0: here today for him to interface with the committee. But we are also preparing a document for presentation before Parliament about the district.
1: Father revealed that the committee is currently dealing with a backlog of more than 6,000 audit files inherited from the 11th Parliament. She said the committee aims to clear the entire backlog by the end of 2026 to enable it to begin work next year on the Auditor General's Report 2025-2026 reports. She added that beginning next week, the committee will sit every day to speed up consideration of the pending reports and has resolved to forego parliamentary recess in order to complete the task. Former Butambala County Member of Parliament Mohammed Mwanga Chivumbi has been remanded to prison after being charged with inciting violence and managing an unlawful society. Mwanga Chivumbi was arraigned before Butambala Chief Magistrate's Court. His lawyers say he was picked 19 days ago by suspect security operatives in PG District barely a day after the International Crimes Division of the High Court granted him bail on charges in connection with violence that followed the January 15th general elections. He has now been remanded to prison until 11th August 2026. His lawyer, Medad Luvega Seguna, spoke to journalists shortly after today's court session.
2: Chivumbi is charged with managing an unlawful society. I will not take you into the technical intricacies because, you know, the English say when your enemy is making mistakes, you do not interfere. So for that reason, I will not disclose the technical intricacy with that. I continue to know it alone with my team. The second offense is inciting violence. Again, I will not discuss the technical intricacies of the particulars disclosed in the charge sheet. I'll leave it at that.
1: In court, veteran politician Dr. Kizza Besigye collapsed in the dock during his treason trial at the High Court in Kampala after repeatedly shouting in an apparent attempt to stop the proceedings. The incident occurred shortly after State Prosecutor Richard Bedivumbuka began cross-examining the prosecution's first witness, Andy Wilson. Orlando Besigye shouted at the top of his voice for more than 10 minutes while the prosecution continued presenting its case despite the disruption. Court was immediately adjourned after he collapsed. The dramatic scenes followed an earlier standoff over legal representation with Besigye and his co-accused Hajo Bedlutere, rejecting lawyers appointed by the High Court to represent them at the state's expense. Besigye objected to the court-appointed lawyers, arguing that they had not demonstrated sufficient experience to handle a case as serious and complex as the treason charges against him. He also asked the court to await a ruling in a separate case challenging the legality of state-appointed legal representation before proceedings with the trial. Besigye, Lutere, and Captain Ola are charged with treason over allegations that between 2023 and November 2024, they conspired with others still at large in Uganda and abroad to overthrow the government by force. They have since denied the charges. His doctors were reportedly involved in a confrontation with prison officials as they sought access to examine him. We spoke to Frank Baine, the prison's spokesperson.
3: Even in Rosera, we have a hospital. So he has been taken to the hospital, but it was an anger issue. He just got too angry. That's why he corrupts. He got so angry about what was going on. Then in the process, he got shocked. We have evacuated him and taken him to Rosera, Maxon Bay Hospital. By the time he reached, he was disabled. It was anger which was too much on him. He wasn't feeling unwell when he came.
1: Still in court, Navo Mali S's head teacher, Betty Navirio Wamang, has been charged and remanded to Lusera Women Prison by the Anti-Corruption Court for charging extra school fees to students. Navirio has been jointly charged with Sam Kalka, the education officer, and Saad Owalufu, the district inspector of schools in Bale District, for corruption by neglect of duty. Court heard that in the financial years 2024, 2025, and 2025-2026, in abuse of the authority of her office, Navirio contravened the Education Act and the University Secondary Education Policy Guidelines when she charged students extra fees. She, however, denied the charge of abuse of office. The Anti-Corruption Court, presided over by Principal Magistrate Paul Mujuni, further heard that Kaukasam and Walufu, whose duties included monitoring and inspection of schools within Mbale District, neglected their duties, thereby causing the continuous unlawful charging of students in

0: Abomali. They also denied the charges. Prosecution's Raymond Mugisa from the Office of the Director of Public Prosecutions informed court that investigations in this case are in advanced stages. Magistrate Amujuni then sent all the three accused persons to Luzira Prison until 6th August 2026. Parliament's Committee on Physical Infrastructure has made an impromptu visit to the Kajansi Expressway toll gate as part of investigations into revenue collection by the French firm EGIS Road Operation. The visit follows an audit query in the Auditor General's report regarding the amount collected in daily toll fees and the share remitted to government under the concession agreement. Committee Chairperson Mwine Mpaka said the inspection is intended to gather information ahead of a probe scheduled to begin next week. The project team has been summoned to appear before the committee. Operations Maintenance Manager EGIS Ivan Katamba has also been directed to submit all documents related to the company's toll fee collection activities.
1: The money people are paying here daily, is this money helping us pay for this road? So we are here to get information, which will facilitate our investigation, which will start Monday and hopefully be concluded by end of next week, and represent to the floor of Parliament our findings. Parliament has, a committee of Parliament has the powers of a High Court. We have the power to compel someone to produce documents. This private company signed with the government of Uganda a contract, and we are paying this private company $125 billion, period of 5 years. So really, if we ask for information, you are now collecting money on our behalf and depositing on our behalf. So we want to know, if we ask for that information and you fail to give it to us, at times we'll have to enforce our powers as stated in Rule 218 of our Rules of Procedure, and this is what we have done. Fortunately enough, we have got all the information we need.
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91 FM 90, Sunday, 14 minutes after 8. Welcome to the Soul Train on Radio 1. It's a Wednesday evening. BB Junior airs with you, and we are ready to go back in time to enjoy the finest memories from the 80s. And it's all going to be playing from the likes of Atlantic Star. We have the group Change. We have Chaka Khan and so much more. It's time for me to flip the switches and turn those levers. And let's enjoy a song called You Hit the Spot.

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4: News with Moira Anderson. FIFA has promised member associations $40 million each if they back a controversial plan to sell stakes in major competitions as a backlash to the idea continues to gain pace. The associations have been given a deadline of the 19th of September to agree. UEFA, European football's governing body, is among those angered by the proposal. Here's our sports correspondent, Mike McCarthy.
5: UEFA were first out of the blocks, saying that FIFA had crossed the line. They have since been joined by CONCACAF, which governs football in North America, and the equivalent body in Asia, the AFC. They both criticised the lack of consultation that they've had about the plans. Certainly the fear from UEFA is if private investors were involved in the World Cup, they are likely to want more teams in the competition and perhaps the World Cup to take place more regularly than every 4 years, so it generates more money. The same would likely be true of the Club World Cup, and UEFA's clearly concerned about the impact that that would have on the value of their own competitions and the Football Canada in general as well.
4: The chairman of a US Senate committee questioning the former White House chief medical adviser, Anthony Fauci, says it will vote on holding him in contempt. Dr. Fauci refused to answer more than 90 questions during a combative hearing into the origins of COVID and the US government's handling of the pandemic. He repeatedly pleaded his Fifth Amendment right. Bernd de Boosman has more from Washington.
6: The Senate subcommittee hearing comes after over 1,000 pages of Dr. Fauci's diary covering his years leading the National Institute of Allergy and Infectious Diseases were released to the public. The man who subpoenaed him, Kentucky Senator Rand Paul, says the pages show what Dr. Fauci wrote privately and what he told the country were two different stories. Senator Paul has long accused him of lying about the pandemic, which Dr. Fauci's called preposterous.
4: Cuba's communist government is privatizing more sectors of the economy, including petrol stations and pharmacies, in its latest attempt to ease shortages of basic goods, exacerbated by Washington's fuel blockade. Officials insist the move doesn't change the island's economic system. OpenAI has revealed a cyber attack carried out by an out-of-control AI agent went further than just one company. Hugging Face was thought to be the only victim of the hack. Joe Tidy reports.
7: In an update to its statement, OpenAI now admits that its out-of-control AI agents attacked four separate publicly available services. The AIs were supposed to be safely contained in an internal testing environment, but broke out and attacked companies without permission to get answers to exam questions. Meanwhile, in an emergency briefing with hundreds of cybersecurity professionals, Hugging Face, the main victim of the rogue attacks, detailed how the AI hacks took place. The company said the AI acted clumsily and incoherently in the three-day attack, but also made brilliant technical moves to eventually overwhelm cyber defences.
4: You're listening to World News from the BBC. Egypt has confirmed that two gas storage tankers have caught fire in the Mediterranean port of Damietta. The Petroleum Ministry said the blaze on the ships was brought under control and there were no casualties. It didn't say what caused the fire, but the maritime security firm Ambry said one of the vessels had been hit by a drone. Two firefighters have died while battling a forest fire on the Greek island of Crete. The blaze had trapped the two men in their fire engine. In Turkey, wildfires are being tackled near popular southern beaches. France and Spain are again bracing for temperatures above 40 degrees in a fourth heatwave that could foster more wildfires there. The World Health Organization says it will continue monitoring Ebola in Uganda after the country's health authorities declared the outbreak there over. The WHO says it will count 42 days from July the 16th when the last imported case from the Democratic Republic of Congo was discharged from care. It said this was an extra safeguard to ensure no transmission would be missed. The German weapons manufacturer Rheinmetall has reported record profits amid booming demand for military hardware. Second quarter core profits nearly doubled on the same time last year, reaching about $640 million. With more, here's Anbarasan Etarajan.
8: Rheinmetall produces weapons ranging from Leopard tanks to kamikaze drones. The German firm has expanded beyond its traditional manufacturing base in recent years. Its share price has soared 13-fold since before Russia's full-scale invasion of Ukraine in February 2022, which galvanized European governments into reassessing their defense spending. The traditional driver of the German economy, the automotive industry, has conversely had another bout of bad news as intense competition from China bites. BMW is the latest company to announce further job cuts.
4: BBC News.
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0: 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It is only 10 minutes after 9. Welcome to the Rhythm of the Night on Radio 1 with BB Junior. And we will be enjoying, of course, great songs and great memories all the way till midnight. This hour, we will enjoy music from Tamia, FDRS, Extreme, Maxi Priest. The next hour, taking your greetings to send them to our WhatsApp number here in the studio, 0703-090-090. Let's listen to Holding Back the Years by Simply Red.
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1: Let's take a look at the weather for this Wednesday evening. It's going to be a clear night tonight. And temperatures are currently at 20 degrees. They'll drop further to 15 degrees centigrade. It's going to be a cold night at it. Thursday, we do have mostly sunny conditions during the course of the day, with temperatures maxing at 29 degrees centigrade. That's during the day. And later on in the evening, we'll have these temperatures dropping to as low as 16 degrees centigrade. This will affect areas of Kampala, Entebbe, Jinja, Masaka, Lugazi, Mukono, Mitiana, and the Wakiso areas. That is the weather on FM 90 Radio 1 on this Wednesday evening.
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0: Radio 1FM 90, it's only 8 minutes to 10. You're with BB Junior on the rhythm of the night, still enjoying great songs and great memories. In the 10 o'clock hour, I get to play you music from Dina Carroll. We have Joe featuring Shaggy. We have Yaz. We have Judy Butcher. And I'll take in your greetings as well to send them to our WhatsApp number here in the studio. It's 0703-090-090. We can send them to our Facebook page, which is Radio 1 FM 90. Well, this Friday, the 31st of July at Governor, it's going to be Friday Night Live featuring Sophie Nantongo and Henry Tigan. They'll be performing live starting from 11 till the wee hours of the morning. All you need is 50,000 shillings. 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Come and enjoy all the love ballads from Sophie Nantongo and Henry Tigan in Governor Main and Governor 40 Plus, Governor DJs. Yeah, we'll be on the mixing decks and playing you those memories as well. Friday Night Live at Governor will be live on Radio 1 FM 90 from 11 p.m. till late. Governor Uganda and Governor Uganda 40 Plus, whatever your mood, we got the colors. I'm giving out tickets in doubles. Just send me a WhatsApp on our studio number and I'll get you on a guest list to be a part of great entertainment of Friday Night Live at Governor. Let's listen to Tamia with Still.
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0: Radio 1 FM 90 is 20 minutes after 10. You're with BB Junior on the Rhythm of the Night. We are in our second hour, still enjoying great songs and great memories. Still to come, we have Judy Butcher. We'll also have Dana Carwell. And we also have Patti LaBelle. A couple of people enjoying the Rhythm of the Night. Innocent in Natchez Sanja is listening in to great songs and great memories on the Rhythm of the Night. Well, BB Junior is still with you. And this Friday at Governor, it's going to be Friday Night Live featuring Sophie Nantongo. Yes, she'll be joined by Henry Tigan, and they'll be performing those enjoyable love ballads. Yes, and they'll be performing in Governor, Maine. And in Governor 40 Plus, Governor DJs will keep you glued on the dance floor, playing you those memories that you love so, so very much. Basically, it's going to be an evening packed with great entertainment, all for 50,000 shillings. Those will be open starting 11 p.m. and Friday Night Live at Governor. We'll be live on Radio 1 FM 90 from 11 p.m. till late. Governor Uganda and Governor Uganda 40 plus, whatever your mood, we got the color. I'm giving away tickets, two tickets. Do send me a WhatsApp on our studio line. Yes, declaring your intentions to go and enjoy Friday Night Live at Governor, and I'll get you on a guest list, or I'll get you the tickets as well, and you'll get to enjoy a great evening of great entertainment.
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0: 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You're with BB Junior on the rhythm of the night. We're in our third hour and still enjoying great songs and great memories. Still to come, we have Changing Faces, Diana Ross, and Jazz this hour.
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0: Radio 1 FM 90, it's only 9 minutes to midnight. The rhythm of the night comes to an end for this Wednesday evening and returns again tomorrow starting 9 only on Radio 1 FM 90. We have the BBC News at midnight. In the next hour, more great songs and great memories. Do have yourselves a good night. I'll leave you with Regina Bell with Show Me the Way.
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0: BBC News with Moira Alderson. The president of football's world governing body says his proposed part sale of the World Cup is just that, a proposal. Gianni Infantino said the idea was now out for consultation, though national football associations have until mid-September to decide. Mr. Infantino has been criticised by three regional confederations for failing to consult on the idea earlier and has so far had little public support. Here's Simon Stone.
1: The brutal truth is that for all Gianni Infantino's statements about the amount of money that could be generated, if, for instance, France, Spain and England, three of the four World Cup semi-finalists, but then you can throw Germany in there, Italy, Switzerland, who reached the quarterfinals, Belgium reached the quarterfinals. If you add in countries like Denmark, Czech Republic, Poland, Ukraine, all these countries, if they decide that they're not going to play in the World Cup, suddenly your media offering is not looking quite as enticing to broadcasters.
0: Meanwhile, FIFA's disciplinary committee has opened proceedings against Argentina after its players held up a banner claiming sovereignty over the Falkland Islands at the end of their World Cup semi-final against England. Two Argentine players and an official are also being investigated for allegedly assaulting opponents after they lost the final to Spain. President Trump says his administration is looking at ways to set controls on artificial intelligence. His comment comes after OpenAI disclosed that a rogue ChatGPT agent's attack on another AI-related company 2 weeks ago wasn't the only one. Hugging Face was thought to be the only victim, but OpenAI now admits its bot also hacked several other unnamed publicly available services. OpenAI's boss, Sam Altman, met US senators in Washington on Wednesday to talk about his company's upcoming AI models. The chairman of a US Senate committee questioning the former White House chief medical adviser, Anthony Fauci, says it will vote on holding him in contempt. He refused to answer more than 90 questions during a combative hearing into the origins of COVID and the US government's handling of the pandemic. His refusals infuriated the committee's Republican chairman, Rand Paul. More details from Gary O'Donoghue.
2: Senator Paul accuses Dr. Fauci of misleading Congress for years over the nature of American-funded virus research in China. He says the diaries showed Dr. Fauci privately wrote one thing about the pandemic's origins while telling the public another. Dr. Fauci's team calls that a mischaracterization. But time and again, Dr. Fauci took the fifth, invoking a constitutional right that allows a witness to refuse to answer if doing so might incriminate them.
0: World News from the BBC. The Federal Reserve has opted to hold interest rates unchanged for the fifth time in a row in the US. Oil prices are still volatile and some on the Fed board have been pressing for a rate hike. More details from Samira Hussain.
3: Inflation has been running high for quite a few years now, and there was a lot of debate whether or not we would see any kind of changes to this interest rate decision at this particular time. If you look at the reaction on financial markets, we're seeing that the Dow has dropped some 800 points. Now, of course, it's not all related to the Fed. Some of that has to do with the big spikes in the price of oil. The Fed is certainly confident that it will get inflation under control. The question is when they're actually going to take some kind of action.
0: Egypt has confirmed that two gas storage tankers have caught fire in the Mediterranean port of Damietta. The petroleum ministry said the blaze on the ships was brought under control and there were no casualties. It didn't say what caused the fire, but the maritime security firm Ambry said one of the vessels may have been hit by a drone. The incident comes amid high tension in the region as the United States and Iran continue their armed confrontation. Prosecutors in Bolivia have issued an arrest warrant for the former president, Evo Morales, on suspicion of an armed uprising against the state and terrorism. The investigation is related to more than 50 days of protests and road blockades led by unions and indigenous groups. Bolivia's president, Rodrigo Paz, has accused the former socialist president of orchestrating the protests to destabilize the country. And experts in northern Bulgaria say record low water levels in the Danube River have exposed the remains of a mammoth. They recognised a lower jaw, two tusks and possibly a mammoth rib, which were discovered by a local resident. That's the latest BBC News.
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5: This is just how great the sound. Memories just keep going.

There I was standing there in the church, and for the first time in my whole life, I realized I totally and utterly loved one person. And it wasn't the person standing next to me in the veil, it's the person standing opposite me now.